in the USA. It's BFBS, the Forces Station, all parts of our Legends Takeover. How good was her Wrecking Ball song? Oh my goodness, just incredible. My name is Jess Bracey with you for the next couple of hours for our Legends Takeover right across the Forces world, in Germany, Gibraltar, Cyprus, out in Canada and the Falkland Islands, with music still to come from Elton John, some Biffy Clyro, but now this from a band I absolutely adored as a teenager. If you ever wanted to be in a band when you were like teenagers, this was the one for us. It's Green Day, Minority.

One of her earliest tracks. It is Rihanna and SOS on BFBS, the Forces station. And from Barbados to the UK, this artist has sold over 300 million records, making him one of the best-selling artists in history. He has written songs with the lyricist Bernie Taupin for over 50 years, one of the most enduring partnerships in music history. And I was very lucky to go along to his farewell Yellow Brick Road tour, which concluded in 2023, the highest grossing concert tour in history. And I can vouch that it was just spectacular. We're going to go back to the 80s now with some Elton John and I'm Still Standing.

to this one. It's just so brilliant. Elton John, and I'm still standing such a big fan of Taron Egerton as Elton John in this film. It's BFBS at the Forces Station. Jess Bracey with you for our Legends Takeover. Got some Maroon 5, Cardi B and Girls coming up for you, but now some Biffy Clyro, who I was very lucky to see in Ibiza back in 2011, and they took over Ibiza Rocks Hotel. Was very rock and roll, jumped into the swimming pool afterwards. It was just magical. This is A Little Love.

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Maroon 5 and Girls featuring Cardi B. It's BFBS, the Forces Station, talking all about some upcoming sporting fixtures for you. After this from Iggy Pop. And did you know that David Bowie sang the backup La La La vocals for this track? He became close friends with Iggy Pop back in the 90s.

Rihanna, Calvin Harris, and We Found Love on BFBS, the Forces Station. So looking ahead to later on today, the 2026 Major Units Army Challenge Cup Final is a must-watch for Forces football fans as 23 Parachute Engineer Regiments aim to defend their title against one regiment Royal Horse Artillery. 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

From the year 1984, it's Bryan Adams and Run to USB FBS, the Forces Station. And did you know his 1991 single, Everything I Do, from the Robin Hood Prince of Thieves soundtrack, spent 16 years in the UK number one spot, a record that stood for absolute decades, and that's why he has made it to our legendary takeover for your Bank Holiday Monday. Nickelback now, this is How You Remind Me on BFBS.

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Body on BFBS, The Forces Station, and from pop to a bit of rock, from a band that formed in Sheffield back in 2002, and they remain the fastest selling debut album by a band in the UK, with Whatever People Say I Am, That's What I'm Not. Idiotic Monkeys and Fluorescent Adolescent on a

0: US military says it's carried out new strikes on Iran. In a statement, US Central Command said the strikes were in self-defense, and targets included missile launch sites and Iranian boats attempting to place mines. It comes after both Washington and Tehran indicated peace talks had progressed, although a deal hadn't been confirmed. Colonel Brendan Kearney, former Chief of Staff of US Marine Corps Europe, says it's too early to assess the significance.
1: Hopefully this is an isolated incident. If not, then it'd be one of those things where we all have to just shake our heads and watch how the military campaign unfolds, which it will if it turns out to not be an isolated incident.
0: Russia's warning foreign citizens and diplomats in Ukraine to leave Kyiv, warning more attacks are to come after heavy bombardment over the weekend. The Ukrainian capital was hit by a missile and a barrage of drones, which killed four people and injured 100 others. Former Scotland First Minister Nicola Sturgeon says she had no suspicion her estranged husband used SNP funds to buy a number of personal items. Former party chief executive Peter Murrell admitted embezzling £400,000 between 2010 and 2022. Court papers showed that he purchased luxury goods and a motorhome. Ex-SNP MP Joanna Cherry says there now needs to be a period of reflection by those in charge of the party.
2: I think until we get to the bottom of what was going on inside the SNP and why proper scrutiny was prevented, it'll be difficult for the party to move forward.
0: The UK has experienced its hottest May Day ever, with temperatures forecast to rise even further later. It hit a record-breaking 34 degrees Celsius in the south of England yesterday, as Brits headed to beaches and lidos over the bank holiday weekend. But not everyone in London's Blackheath Park was enjoying the sweltering conditions.
3: It's like being away, actually. It's like being abroad. Really nice. We're making the most of it. We're coming out for some food.
4: Oh, it's too hot for me, even though I'm from Hong Kong, but that is a different level, I think.
5: How are you enjoying this?
6: I don't like it at all.
7: That's why he's sitting there in the shade.
0: Pep Guardiola has said his final farewell to Manchester City as their men's, women's and academy teams paraded the silverware they won this season. Thousands of fans lined the streets to celebrate the Spaniards' achievements after he led the club to 20 trophies during his decade in charge. Top scorer in the Premier League, Erling Haaland, said they'll be ready to battle for more silverware.
8: It's been an up and down season, let's be honest and say this. Thank you for that. But again, we're going to try to keep pushing. We're going to try to keep fighting to win the biggest trophies that we can win.
0: St Mirren have avoided relegation from the Scottish Premiership with a 2-1 aggregate win over Partick Thistle in their playoff final. And Notts County seal promotion to League One for the first time in 11 years after a 3-0 win over Salford. That's the latest. I'm Siobhan.
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Madonna taking on a bit of ABBA, and I am here for it. It is Madonna hung up on BFBS, the Forces station, all part of our Legends Takeover for your bank holiday. Hope you are having a good start to your day. If you are waking up nice and early in Gibraltar, in Cyprus, so good to have you with us in Brunei with some Blue Monday, some All Saints coming up for you. But of course, last year, what an iconic year it was for this band as they finally reunited. And if you haven't heard it yet, last year we produced a documentary all about the incredible fans, you guys, about what it is about Oasis you love so much. One guy even flew all the way to Mexico to watch the reuniting tours. 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

Yes, I know where it's at, the FBS, the Forces Station. Music is still to come from Justin Timberlake and SZA with The Other Side. But first up, a track which was the best-selling 12-inch single in music history, selling over 1.16 million copies in the UK alone. This is New Order and Blue Monday.

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Justin Timberlake and SZA is the other side on BFBS, the Forces station. It's Jess Bracey with you for our Legends Takeover. And speaking of legends, I was so inspired by this next artist that back when I was 15 years old, I asked the hairdresser to put my hair just like Avril Lavigne. Yes, we're talking the brown hair, the red highlights, and I was just absolutely obsessed. From Avril Lavigne, this is Girlfriend on a BFBS.

Head to Overfeet coming up for you. But now a track where the music video topped the Billboard Hot 100 in October 1985, won 6 awards at the 1986 MTV Video Music Awards. However, the band skipped the ceremony to play a gig in Houston. All about the fans, and I

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Me Harmonica, always such a good karaoke classic, playing a bit of Alanis Morissette and Head Over Feet on a BFBS of the Forces station. It is Jess Bracey with you, Kylie Minogue and Badam Badam. Coming up after the track which at the 52nd Grammy Awards won Record of the Year, Best Rock Song, Best Rock Performance by a Duo or Group. 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It's one of those songs for every occasion. 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
1: 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Let's

incredible Kylie Minogue that has spanned the charts for decades. So good to play a bit of this. Padam Padam on BFBS, the Forces station. Jess Bracey with you. Music now from No Doubt. And Hey Baby.

No doubt. And Hey Baby on BFBS, the Forces station, all part of our Legends Takeover. And now for a track from the brilliant Michael McDonald. He won 4 grand.

Yes, the Forces station, Taylor Swift. Yes, that is certainly a legend of our time. The Fate of Ophelia, which always reminds me of our time in Estonia. They absolutely loved it last Christmas. That's taking you up to all your latest headlines after Manic Street Preachers. You stole the sun from my heart.

0: The US military says it's carried out new strikes on Iran. The BBC's David Willis in the States has been looking at a statement issued by US Central Command.
1: It says US forces conducted self-defense strikes in southern Iran today to protect our troops from threats posed by Iranian forces. Targets included missile launch sites and Iranian boats attempting to emplace mines. US Central Command continues to defend our forces while using restraint during the ongoing ceasefire.
0: Russia's warning foreign citizens and diplomats in Ukraine to leave Kyiv, warning more attacks to come after heavy bombardment over the weekend. The Ukrainian capital was hit by a missile and a barrage of drones, which killed four people and injured around 100 more. Peter Dickinson is an expert in Ukrainian current affairs. He says it shows Russia's under pressure.
2: There's certainly an escalation in the rhetoric from Russia, and it's seen from Kyiv's perspective as very much a sign that Putin is afraid that he's losing this war. He's trying to escalate tensions. He's trying to escalate the intimidation tactics against Ukraine and against the international community here in Kyiv, the diplomatic community, because he's suffering certain setbacks on the front lines.
0: Scotland's former First Minister, Nicola Sturgeon, denies any knowledge of items her husband bought with £400,000 he embezzled from the SNP. Peter Murrell, the former CEO of the party, used the money to pay for a range of luxury goods, including a motorhome. He pleaded guilty at the High Court yesterday and will be sentenced next month. Former SNP MP John Nicholson's shocked.
3: I feel particularly sorry for all the hard-working activists. You know, all the jumble sales, all the time that people did raffles to try and raise money for the party that they believed in and a cause that they believed in. And they're the victims of this crime.
0: Three people have been arrested on suspicion of murder after a shooting outside a bar in Sheffield. Police were called to 141 in West Street in the early hours of Monday, where they found the victim with serious injuries. She later died in hospital. It's been the hottest May day on record as parts of London reached over 34 degrees Celsius, and the record-breaking temperatures are set to continue with an amber heat alert for parts of the Midlands and the south of England until Wednesday. Greg Dewhurst is from the Met Office.
4: Normally records are broken by less than a degree, a couple of points of a degree, but see the UK record beaten by a whole 2 degrees, and also the Wales record beaten by a whole 2 degrees. It's, you know, a good indication of climate change in action.
0: And Pep Guardiola has said his final farewell to Manchester City as their men's, women's and academy teams paraded the silverware they won this season. Thousands of fans lined the streets to celebrate the Spaniards' achievements after he led the club to 20 trophies during his decade in charge. That's the latest. I'm Siobhan Harris.
5: 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The Boy.

Pink and Stupid Girls on BFBS, the Forces Station. Happy Tuesday if you're joining us in the likes of Germany, Gibraltar, Cyprus, across the UK on DAB+. Hope you're keeping well in Brunei. It's Jess Bracey with you for the final hour of our Bank Holiday Legends Takeover before your Ops Breakfast team takes over for you Tuesday. The music still to come from Lenny Kravitz and Jade.

The Stone Roses and H with 1989's BFBS, the Forces Station, and from a bit of rock to a bit of smooth. Yes, we're going in with some Lenny Kravitz. And from 1999 to 2002, he won 4 consecutive Grammy Awards for Best Male Rock Vocal Performance, a record for the most consecutive wins by a male in a single category. He is just brilliant, isn't he? Lenny Kravitz now. It ain't over till it's over on BFBS.

Lenny Kravitz, It Ain't Over Till It's Over on BFBS, the Forces station. So looking ahead, some of your TV highlights for you Tuesday. Then we have got Army Challenge Cup final, that one on BFBS Sports at 6:45 UK time, and Premier Archive over on BFBS Extra at 10:30 UK time this evening. And if you're into Soccer Aid, playing football, all for a great cause. Soccer Aid, more than just a game, on ITV1 tonight at 9 p.m. UK time. And look back at the history and legacy of the charity football match All in Aid of UNICEF as it celebrates a milestone 20 years, which is just incredible. Jade now, and Forget You For Now. You're

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on my Sony Walkman on a school trip, and I probably shouldn't have listened to that when I was 12 years old. It is Without Me, Eminem on BFBS, The Forces Station. Right, you know those songs that always go down an absolute storm in a Mesty? This one always does it for me. I remember Summer Ball Akrotiri 2019. We had a silent disco at the end of the night, and I kid you not, one channel was just back to back of this track. And we all understand why, right? Because it's legendary, and that's what this playlist is all about. Toto and Africa on a BFBS, The Forces Station.

one of her earliest releases, and now look at her dominating Brit Awards, dominating all the worldwide awards. We are so proud of her, and as one of ours, Ray, featuring Mr. Easy and Decline on BFBS, the Forces station. And from a bit of pop and jazz to a bit of rock and roll and indie, one of their finest, this is Blur and Song 2.

And song two on BFBS, The Forces Station. We always love a bit of a fun fact about an iconic track. And apparently that track came together in just 15 minutes. Yeah, one of the defining bands of the 1990s Brits pop movement. Blur, song two. Mariah Carey now. This is Dream Lover. And then One Direction, Still My Girl, on the way on BFBS.

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1: Legends. Mm.

They went on to sell 17 million records worldwide, becoming one of the best-selling boy bands of all time. It's One Direction and Still My Girl on BFBS, The Forces Station. It's Jess Abrasi with you. Music now from the legendary Bon Jovi. All the hair, all the double denim. This

TFBS, the Forces Station, and that is it from me. Thank you so much for your company over the last couple of hours for our Legends Takeover. Hope you've enjoyed the music as much as I have. What a ride it has been. Hope you had a great bank holiday and hope you've had a good start to your Tuesday. Ops Breakfast is coming up next after the House Martins, Caravan of Love. But now Kelly Clarkson on BFBS.

0: The US military says it's launched new strikes on Iran.
1: It's hard to know whether this headline is going to be a trend line. That is to say that we're on the verge, on the cusp of returning to a major confrontation.
0: Questions remain after the SNP embezzlement controversy.
2: I think until we get to the bottom of what was going on inside the SNP and why proper scrutiny was prevented, it'll be difficult for the party to move forward.
0: And the May heatwave record smashed, and there's more to come.
3: The UK record beaten by a whole 2 degrees.
4: This is Forces News
5: with Siobhan Harris.
0: The US military says it's carried out fresh strikes on Iran. The BBC's David Willis in the States has been looking at a statement issued by US Central Command.
6: It says US forces conducted self-defense strikes in southern Iran today to protect our troops from threats posed by Iranian forces. Targets included missile launch sites and Iranian boats attempting to emplace mines. US Central Command continues to defend our forces while using restraint during the ongoing ceasefire.
0: It comes after both Washington and Tehran indicated peace talks had progressed, although a deal has not yet been confirmed. Colonel Brendan Kearney, former Chief of Staff of US Marine Corps Europe, says it's too early to assess the significance.
7: Hopefully this is an isolated incident. If not, then it'd be one of those things where we all have to just shake our heads and watch how the military campaign unfolds, which it will if it turns out to not be an isolated incident.
0: Middle East analyst Aaron David Miller gave his reaction to the news.
1: Whether this is IRGC elements unhappy with the negotiations, whether it's the Iranians testing the limits of an American response, it's hard to know whether this headline is going to be a trend line. That is to say that we're on the verge, on the cusp of returning to a major confrontation. I don't think the Iranians want that. I don't think the Americans want that. But the notion of negotiating and shooting at the same time, which is drawn right out of the Putin-Russia-Ukraine playbook, should not be something that is going to surprise.
4: This is Forces News.
0: Russia is warning foreign citizens and diplomats in Ukraine to leave Kyiv, warning more attacks are to come after heavy bombardment over the weekend. The Ukrainian capital was hit by a missile and a barrage of drones, which killed 4 people and injured around 100 more. Peter Dickinson is an expert in Ukrainian current affairs. He says it shows Russia's under pressure.
8: Well, it's certainly an escalation in the rhetoric from Russia, and it's seen from Kyiv's perspective as very much a sign that Putin is afraid that he's losing this war. He's trying to escalate tensions. He's trying to escalate the intimidation tactics against Ukraine and against the international community here in Kyiv, the diplomatic community, because he's suffering certain setbacks on the front lines and also within Russia itself. In recent months, we've seen the Russian advance in Ukraine grind to a standstill. And in the last month and a half, since the beginning of April, Ukraine actually retaking more land than Russia was able to seize. So essentially, Russia losing ground on the front lines.
0: 3 people have been arrested on suspicion of murder after a shooting outside a bar in Sheffield. Police were called to 141 on West Street in the early hours of Monday, where they found the victim with serious injuries. She later died in hospital. Medical leaders have said social media is at bigger risk to the health of young people as smoking is. They've expressed their concerns to the government in a public consultation on how to protect children online. More than 70,000 people have contributed to the consultation so far, including tech companies and children's charities. And experts claim that a simple urine test for lung cancer could be available on the NHS within the next 5 years. Scientists funded by Cancer Research UK say the method can detect the disease months or even years before symptoms appear, giving patients access to treatment sooner.
5: This is Forces News.
0: Scotland's former First Minister Nicola Sturgeon's denied any knowledge of items her husband bought with £400,000 he embezzled from the SNP. Peter Murrell, the former CEO of the party, used the cash to pay for a range of luxury goods, including a motorhome. He pleaded guilty at the High Court yesterday and will be sentenced next month. Current First Minister John Swinney says it's a huge disappointment.
9: This is an admission of a terrible breach of trust and an overwhelming betrayal by the man entrusted to be the party's chief executive. Today, I share the overwhelming anger felt by SNP members.
0: Ex-SNP MP Joanna Cherry says there now needs to be a period of reflection by those in charge of the party.
2: I think until we get to the bottom of what was going on inside the SNP and why proper scrutiny was prevented, it'll be difficult for the party to move forward.
0: And Scottish political expert Brian Taylor says the shockwaves of this case will reverberate for a while.
10: The arguments that will go on politically in Scotland are between the SNP's opponents, for example, Labour saying it's inconceivable that Nicola Sturgeon knew nothing, the Tories saying her protestations of ignorance about her husband's criminal racket are preposterous. Against that, you have Ms. Sturgeon saying herself that she knew nothing at all. She had no knowledge or suspicion whatever that he was using SNP funds for personal purposes. We've heard from the current First Minister, John Swinney, saying that the SNP is the victim in this case.
4: BFBS. Forces News.
0: The UK has experienced its hottest May day ever, with temperatures forecast to rise even further later. It hit a record-breaking 34 degrees Celsius in the south of England yesterday, and the record-breaking temperatures are set to continue with an amber heat alert for parts of the Midlands and the south of England until Wednesday. Greg Dewhurst is a senior meteorologist at the Met Office.
3: Normally records are broken by less than a degree, a couple of points of a degree, but see the UK record beaten by a whole 2 degrees, and also the Wales record beaten by a whole 2 degrees. It's, you know, a good indication of climate change in action.
0: Brits headed to beaches and lidos over the bank holiday weekend, but not everyone at London's Blackheath Park was enjoying the sweltering conditions.
11: It's like being away, actually. It's like being abroad. Really nice. We're making the most of it. We're coming out for some food.
12: Oh, it's too hot for me, even though I'm from Hong Kong, but that is a different level, I think.
13: How are you enjoying this?
14: I don't like it at all.
15: That's why he's
0: sitting there in the shade. There are also concerns the rising heat could have wider impacts. Dr. Hannah Cloak is an hydrology professor at the University of Reading.
16: If we think about our crops, our farmers trying to grow those crops, they're really going to be struggling. They haven't had the water input they need, and this can really be a problem thinking about having that harvest later in the summer. There could be some really big problems with failed harvests.
4: Forces News Sports.
0: Basketball legend Michael Jordan and British golfer Tommy Fleetwood were among those to pay tribute to Pep Guardiola at the Manchester City manager's farewell party. The Spaniard announced last week he'll step down following 10 years in charge, leading the club to 20 trophies. Thousands of fans turned out for the Open Top Bus Parade to celebrate the men's, women's and academy seasons before an event at the Co-op Live Arena. Top scorer in the Premier League, Erling Haaland, says they'll be ready to battle for more silverware.
17: It's been up and down season, let's be honest and say this. Thank you for that. But again, we're going to try to keep pushing. We're going to try to keep fighting to win the biggest trophies that we can win.
0: Notts County are back in League One after 11 years away, thanks to a 3-0 win over Salford. They were 2-0 up at half-time of the League Two playoff final at Wembley. St Mirren will extend their 8-year stay in the Scottish Premiership thanks to a 2-1 aggregate win over Partick Thistle in the playoff final. Both teams will level at 1-1 going into the deciding leg in Paisley. In Forces football, the 2026 Army Challenge Cup final takes place tonight between 23 Para Engineer Regiment and 1 Royal Horse Artillery. John Knighton looks ahead to that game.
18: Tonight's 124th Army final pitches last season's cup winners. 23 Para Engineers have been finalists in 3 of the past 4 years against 1 RHA, appearing in their very first Challenge Cup final. Both teams have scored 17 goals en route to the final, including an 8-0 win for 23 Para Engineers in round 3 and a 6-3 victory for 1 RHA in their second round match. 23 Para Engineers will start as narrow favourites, especially with the likes of Army and UCAF standout player Callum Vincent in their lineup, but it promises to be a close battle. We've live coverage of the final direct from Wichita City FC on our Forces News YouTube channel. The match kicks off at 7 p.m. UK time.
0: England's women's cricketers going to the final series before next month's 2020 World Cup on the back of a 2-1 win over New Zealand. They eased to a 7-wicket victory, reaching their target of 81 with 37 balls to spare in the decider at Hove. The first of 3 T20s against India starts on Thursday at Chelmsford.
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0: The US military's carried out new strikes on southern Iran. The American military says the actions were taken in self-defence. Scotland's former First Minister Nicola Sturgeon's denied any knowledge of items her husband bought with £400,000 he embezzled from the SNP. And the UK's experienced its hottest ever day in May. That's the latest. I'm Siobhan Harris.

Bruno Mars, and I Just Might on BFBS. Good morning, Alts Breakfast. David looking after things this morning. Before that, opening up the show, a bit of Pharrell Williams and Happy. How was your weekend? Was it a hot one, wherever you may have been in the forces world today? Especially if you're back in the UK, everyone moaning it's too hot. It's, honestly, it doesn't stop raining. When it's hot, they moan. But snow, they everybody just moans. It's just never right, is it? Loads coming up on the show then today. We'll talk about it after the Shapeshifters. It's Lola's theme.

0: Shapeshifters and Lola's theme. Critical, what's going on weather-wise then around the world? Back in the UK, it's going to be another hot day today as well. If you're in Germany, you can expect 30 degrees. Oh, yeah. Same if you're in Shape and Brunsum, it's going to be another warm one for you today. Mostly sunny and breezy, highs of about 17 if you're in Estonia on Ops today. And Middle East, well, you just know it's going to be a hot one, don't you? It's just hot every day.
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1: Come on.

arrested developments and people every day. Weather for you in Bahrain today, it's going to be another hot one, 40 degrees for you. Fine overnight, about 25 being your low. That puts warm weather into context, doesn't it, really? You know, but hey, records being broken in England and Wales over the weekend. Still another one, hot one expected today. Did you catch the Formula One Grand Prix over the weekend? It was, interesting, it has to be said.

0: U.S. military has carried out fresh strikes on southern Iran. The American military says the actions were taken in self-defense. UK has experienced its hottest May day ever, with temperatures forecast to rise even further later. And medical leaders have said social media is as big a risk to the health of young people as smoking. Sport, and Pep Guardiola has said his final farewell to Manchester City as their men's, women's and academy teams paraded the silverware they won this season. Thousands of fans lined the streets to celebrate the Spaniards' achievements after he led the club to 20 trophies during his decade in charge. St Mirren have avoided relegation from the Scottish Premiership with a 2-1 aggregate win over Partick Thistle in their playoff final. The tie was level at 1-1 going into the deciding fixture in Paisley. St Mirren interim boss Craig McLeish is pleased for the fans and the players.
1: We're a club, we shouldn't be in this position. We were in it, we had to dig deep and get ourselves out of it. The game was the game, it's cagey, it's nervy, it was a game of mistakes, it was about who was going to capitalise on a moment. Thankfully, we did that.
0: Notts County sealed promotion to League One for the first time in 11 years with a 3-0 win over Salford. They scored twice in the first half of the League Two playoff final at Wembley. County boss Martin Patterson says his players did what they needed to do.
2: Not sympathy, but empathy goes to Salford. Great team, really competitive, beat us in the league twice. So we knew we had to work really hard, and I thought we were, from start to finish, excellent today.
0: In Forces Football, the Army Challenge Cup final takes place tonight between 23 Para Engineer Regiment and 1 Royal Horse Artillery. England's women's cricketers go into their final series before next month's 2020 World Cup on the back of a 2-1 win over New Zealand. They ease to a 7-wicket win, reaching their target of 81 with 37 balls to spare in the decider at Hove. The first of three T20s against India starts on Thursday. That's the latest. I'm Siobhan Harris.

That is Solo on BFBS. David on the Osprey Free Show. So did you catch Canadian Grand Prix over the weekend? Bit of drama. A few penalties being dished out as well this race. And some interesting DNFs on the race as well. But Kimi Antonelli did it again. Yeah. No Messi, and Lewis Hamilton came in second place and Max Verstappen third. But yeah, it was interesting further down the field as well. There was a bit of an issue between Antonelli tried to overtake Russell on the outside on turn one during the sprint, and they collided. Yeah, Toto wasn't happy, as you could expect. Apparently, Wolf did force a bit of a reprimand, forced a reprimand Antonelli for it, apparently. But yeah, in other news from the Formula One, of course, it was interesting with regards to those that didn't finish. That was the interesting bit for me. Really, it was like, oh right, so whatever happened to all the others? DNFs, of course, for Sergio Perez. In Cadillac, the Fernando Alonso, Alexander Albon in the Wimbledon, Arvid Lindblad in Racing Bulls, and Lando Norris had a DNF as well as George Russell. Three Brits out of the six DNFing this week, and yeah, that's, I bet they weren't happy about that, were they? But here we are. Coming up on the show then today, we're going to be talking about the colour green. Just one of many points. First up though, Teddy Swims and Mr. Know-It-All on BFBS, almost 22.

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certainly a sound of the summer, a bit of classy Roger Sanchez, and another chance on BFBS. So I noticed something over the weekend, which I thought is, you know, when something catches your eye and you're just a bit like, is that real? Is that, you know? Well, turns out it was. Attention to detail was obviously on full force when I noticed this one. Influencers, right? They've started to trim their eyelashes. Sure. I'd heard, like, yeah, trimming eyelashes. I was like, you what? Why on earth would... And then I noticed, actually, people are doing it. Apparently, they do it to look more masculine. Yeah. Yeah, they've been blasted by obviously, scientists and stuff like that. Yeah, they say that the bizarre trend is nonsense, as the hair is vital to protect, you know, your peepers, really, you know, your eyes. So, yeah. A human has between 90 to 160 lashes on upper eyelids and about 75 to 80 on the lower ones, right? And they grow at a rate of between, like, 0.12 and 0.14 millimetres a day to help keep out dirt and stuff. But influencers are trimming them. Yeah, so they haven't got any. Yeah. How odd. But there we go. Zara Larsson.

0: Zara Larsson. Absolute tune, isn't it? It really is. So talking then on the programmes about the colour green today, if you're kind of thinking, why is he going with this one? Have you ever woke up in the middle of the night and just gone, I wonder what the most common colour of banknote across the world is? Do you know sometimes where you just like wake up with these kind of random thoughts, but or is it just me that does that? Turns out green is the most common colour of banknote across the world, followed by yellow and grey. Yeah. The study of 1,383 banknotes from 150 currencies found that, yes, green. Also found politicians were featured most commonly, followed then by royalty and then writers.
1: I guess you never know someone you think you know.

Alex Warren and Joe Jonas burning down on BFBS. What's the next big sporting event? Well, it's French Open, isn't it? It's French Open time. We got underway this weekend. Coverage for that, of course, on BFBS. We've got that covered for you on your television. So if you are big into your tennis, don't worry about that. We've got you covered on the French Open. And then, of course, the next thing is the Premier League darts final and the UEFA Champions League final happening as well this month.

0: Still an amazing tune, Soul to Soul and Back to Life. So did you enjoy the Legend Takeover this weekend? I do hope you did. You know, we all love presenting it. Some absolute tunes all this weekend.
1: Oh, so

0: US forces in the Middle East say they've attacked missile launch sites in southern Iran, as well as boats attempting to lay mines. Iran said it had downed what it called a hostile stealth drone. Here's the BBC's North America correspondent, David Willis.
1: The US has attacked missile sites in southern Iran. According to US Central Command, a statement from them says that US forces conducted self-defense strikes in southern Iran today to protect our troops from threats posed by Iranian forces. The list is the target, but doesn't give any details of the attacks. And that statement concludes, U.S. Central Command continues to defend our forces while using restraint during the ongoing ceasefire.
0: Russia's warning foreign citizens and diplomats in Ukraine to leave Kyiv, warning more attacks are to come after heavy bombardment over the weekend. The Ukrainian capital was hit by a missile and a barrage of drones, which killed four people and injured around 100 others. Peter Dickinson is an expert in Ukrainian current affairs. He says it shows Russia's under pressure.
2: There's certainly an escalation in the rhetoric from Russia, and it's seen from Kyiv's perspective as very much a sign that Putin is afraid that he's losing this war. He's trying to escalate tensions, he's trying to escalate the intimidation tactics against Ukraine and against the international community here in Kyiv, the diplomatic community, because he's suffering certain setbacks on the front lines.
0: Three people have been arrested on suspicion of murder after a shooting outside a bar in Sheffield. Police were called to 141 on West Street in the early hours of Monday, where they found the victim with serious injuries. She later died in hospital. Medical leaders have said social media is as big a risk to the health of young people as smoking is. They've expressed their concerns to the government in a public consultation on how to protect children online. More than 70,000 people have contributed to the consultation so far, including tech companies and children's charities. It's been the hottest day in May in recorded history, and it could be hotter today. The temperature hit 34.8 degrees in Heathrow yesterday. While a lot of us have been enjoying it, there are concerns the rising heat could have wider impacts. Dr. Hannah Cloak is a hydrology professor at the University of Reading.
3: If we think about our crops, our farmers trying to grow those crops, they're really going to be struggling. They haven't had the water input they need, and this can really be a problem thinking about having that harvest later in the summer. There could be some real, really big problems with failed harvests.
0: St Mirren are staying in the Scottish Premiership after a 2-1 aggregate win over Partick Thistle. They were level at 1-1 heading into the deciding leg of their playoff final at Paisley. And Notts County seal promotion to League One for the first time in 11 years with their 3-0 win over Salford. They scored twice in the first half of the League Two playoff final at Wembley. That's the latest. I'm Siobhan Harris.

Pink and Don't Let Me Get Me. Years and Years and Shine before that, opening up part two of the breakfast show this morning. Right, talking then about the Major Units Army Challenge Cup final. When's it happening? Today. Yeah, if you weren't aware, you're like, oh yeah, it is indeed happening today. Cup final, bit of a must-watch for Forces football fans as 2-3 Parachute Engineer Regiment aim to defend their title against 1 Reg Royal Horse Artillery. And, yeah, you can watch all the action live on BFBS, the Forces News YouTube channel. Also watch the live action on BFBS TV, on, of course, BFBS, but for serving personnel only. The kickoff today is at 18:45 UK time. Live action will be able on rewatch and on demand after the broadcast has ended on your TV system. So, and of course, online on the TV player. Now, last year, 2-3 Power Engineer Regiment won the cup with a 2-0 victory after extra time against 7 Parachute Regiment Royal Horse Artillery. So, yeah, it's now 1 Reg Royal Horse Artillery who are going to be up against 2-3 Parachute Power Engineers. So we're going to find out what's going to be happening later on today, all right? They will be playing at Winchester City Football Club ground today. So, yeah, this year, the 124th edition of the Major Units Army Challenge Cup final. Bit of a prestigious football competition with teams affiliated with the Army, FA. And, of course, they've been running since 1889, you know. Pretty impressive, isn't it, really? But you can catch that today on your BFES television and online at 18:45 UK time. Right.

Tommy Rickman, Million Dollar Baby. Remember to get yourself online, fill in the BFES survey for us if you've got a spare 5 minutes, all right? Could win yourself some online shopping vouchers and really help us know what it is you would like BFES to deliver in the future. Then we can kind of work on how to do that. Sabrina.

Madonna, Sabrina Carpenter, Bring Your Love. Madonna. Looking at, if you're in Germany, we're going to be saying goodbye to you shortly. Curtis in looking after things for you on your breakfast show. But that multi-sport activity week with the Leeds Rhinos coaches is going to be happening 27th to the 31st of July. It's open now to book. Spaces are available. And it's going to be happening at the Sports Pavilion, weather dependent as well, from 9 till 3 each day during that week. Of course, getting ready for some holidays already, aren't we? I know, it's just mad, isn't it? If you are interested in that, though, find out more online. Get yourself on the St. Largo Garrison Community Facebook page. Find out everything you need to know about that multi-sport activity week with the Leeds Rhinos coaches, all right? 27th to the 31st of July.

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Royal Blood. That is Honey Brains on BFBS. Right, slight change. It is going to be Jaden looking after things for the breakfast show for you in Germany. Yeah. Yeah. I have this little notification. Please read.

0: US forces in the Middle East say they've attacked missile launch sites in southern Iran, as well as boats attempting to lay mines. It comes as the Israeli Prime Minister says Israel will intensify strikes against Hezbollah in Lebanon. The UK's most senior doctors say social media use ranks with smoking as a threat to the health of young people. And the UK's experienced its hottest May Day ever, with temperatures forecast to rise even further later. Basketball legend Michael Jordan and British golfer Tommy Fleetwood were among those to pay tribute to Pep Guardiola at the Manchester City manager's farewell party. The Spaniard announced last week he'll step down following 10 years in charge, leading the club to 20 trophies. Thousands of fans turned out for the open-top bus parade to celebrate the men's, women's and academy's seasons before an event at the Co-op Live Arena. St Mirren will extend their 8-year stay at the Scottish Premiership thanks to a 2-1 aggregate win over Partick Thistle in the playoff final. Both teams were level at 1-1 going into the deciding leg in Paisley. Notts County boss Martin Patterson has admitted he hadn't made any preparations for next season ahead of the League Two playoffs. They'll be back in the third tier for the first time since 2015, thanks to a 3-0 win over Salford at Wembley. He says his focus was on their last three games.
1: I was very conscious, don't start looking too far ahead. I respect the teams in the playoffs. Were excellent. Salford, Chesterfield, Grimsby, nightmare teams to play against. So no, I've done no planning.
0: In Forces football, the 2026 Army Challenge Cup final takes place tonight between 23 Para Engineer Regiment and 1 Royal Horse Artillery. And England's women's cricketers go into their final series before next month's 2020 World Cup on the back of a 2-1 win over New Zealand. They ease to a 7-wicket victory, reaching their target of 81 with 37 balls to spare in the decider at Hove. And that's the latest. I'm Sue Sharp.

Jay-Z, and that is Numb. And I forgot to press my button again. Every time it catches me out. Every time. Louis Capaldi. 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

Another featuring 54 Ultra, and that is Talk to You. You know when you lose something and then you convince yourself it's like gone forever? Have you ever done that? Well, a family in Cornwall has just had the ultimate plot twist, apparently, with something similar to that. Apparently, their tortoise, Scuttle, disappeared 8 months ago, right? Now it's just been found just over 300 yards away in a field next door. You know, yeah, like she's been like the world's slowest adventure. Honestly, 300 yards in 8 months. The neighbour spotted her totally fine and she's now back at home with her fellow tortoise, Pickford. The owner reckons that Scuttle must have climbed a hedge to escape. Honestly, tortoise are escape artists. I'm telling you, I used to have one called Priscilla, right? And she would get everywhere. And she's quick as well. She used to, I swear, she just used to think that when she came into the house, because she would just walk in from outside, look to go bop, bop, bop, bop, bop, bop, bop, around the sitting room, decide to go to the toilet, and then go bop, bop, bop, bop, bop, back out the house again. Every single day. I don't know what was wrong with her. It's almost like she was like upset that it didn't feed her well or anything like that. But yeah, every day without fail, tortoise go to the toilet in the lounge.

Damien Rice and Cannonball. Still a tune, you know. I just found out something that's blown my mind a bit. Well, it's a couple of things I've played. One, yesterday, I got sent an article about running and walking and that kind of stuff like that and fitness. And, yeah, that just totally, completely changed the way I look at it now. You know, because, you know, I'm going to admit I might have packed on a little timber. Maybe a lot of timber. But, you know, I've just read this article yesterday that goes, look, son, everything that you believe has been wrong. You need to do this now. So this is another one of those. Did you know, apparently, the most popular bedroom colour is red? Yeah. But yeah, apparently, yeah. Loads of people say it's their top choice, apparently. I mean, I don't know if it means confidence or if they just really like bold walls, but fair play. Or unless, of course, they've seen 50 Shades once or twice. I don't know. You know. Right behind that, though, was pink bedrooms, then light green, dark green, and purple. Unless, of course, you live in AmeriQuarter, then you just get Magnolia, you know, and you learn to rock it. You know, it's Magnolia's Magnolia, kind of like, you know. Just kind of goes, doesn't it, really? Right, got to say goodbye to Gibraltar. You're off.

0: The US military says it's launched new strikes on southern Iran, targeting Iranian missile sites and boats attempting to place mines. US Central Command says the strikes were taken in self-defense and were designed to protect our troops from threats posed by Iranian forces. More from John Adderley.
1: US Central Command spokesman Captain Tim Hawkins says the strikes targeted an area near Bandar Abbas, a southern port city and home of an Iranian naval base that sits on the Strait of Hormuz. He says the US military continues to defend our forces while using restraint during the ongoing ceasefire. Iranian Foreign Ministry spokesman Esmail Bakr says some progress has been made in peace talks with the US, but a deal to end the conflict is not imminent.
0: The Israeli military says it's begun a wave of strikes across Lebanon following an announcement by Prime Minister Benjamin Netanyahu that his country will intensify its attacks on Hezbollah. The Israeli Defense Forces say it had launched strikes against Hezbollah in the Bekaa Valley in the east of Lebanon and other parts of the country. Hezbollah says it retaliated by carrying out 22 drone and rocket attacks, and that its targets included Israeli soldiers, tanks, barracks and buildings. BBC correspondent Emil Nader is in Jerusalem.
2: Israel was already heavily hitting Lebanon, but its attacks were mostly confined to the south of the country. Now Prime Minister Benjamin Netanyahu's orders to intensify striking Hezbollah, and this comes as the ongoing US-Iran ceasefire negotiations continuing, and Iran insists that it should include a ceasefire on all fronts, which is something that the Israeli government is against, saying that it wants to continue its attacks against Hezbollah and that the armed group should be dismantled and disarmed.
0: Russia is warning foreign citizens and diplomats in Ukraine to leave Kyiv, warning more attacks are expected after heavy bombardment over the weekend. The Ukrainian capital was hit by a missile and a barrage of drones, which killed 4 people and injured around 100 others. Peter Dickinson is an expert in Ukrainian current affairs. He says it shows Russia is under pressure.
3: It's certainly an escalation in the rhetoric from Russia, and is seen from Kyiv's perspective as very much a sign that Putin is afraid that he's losing this war. He's trying to escalate tensions, he's trying to escalate the intimidation tactics against Ukraine and against the international community here in Kyiv.
0: Senior doctors are warning social media use ranks as high as smoking as a threat to young people's health. The Academy of Medical Royal Colleges says doctors should routinely ask about screen time and social media use when seeing younger patients. Technology Secretary Liz Kendall says new curbs on social media for under 16s would be brought in by the end of the year as a consultation on the issue ends today. And forecasters are warning temperatures could hit 35 degrees Celsius in the UK today as record-breaking heatwave continues. The highest temperatures are expected in southeast England. The UK recorded its all-time highest May temperature yesterday as it topped 34.8 Celsius in London. That's the latest. I'm Sue Sharp.

Milky with More Grab there, just the way you asked. Nice little remix, isn't it? Eddie Goulding before that and Burn opening up three. Part three, third and final part of the show today. Coming up, we are going to be talking Emily in Paris next. First up, Primal Scream. And we're moving on up.

moving on up. So Netflix then has confirmed the sixth series of Emily in Paris will be the last, apparently. Filming's already started in Greece. And, Lily Collins has said that the final season is going to wrap up Emily's whole adventure. So there we go. That's what you've got. Are you kind of like, are you all over that at the moment? That Emily's, but I'll be honest, I haven't seen a single episode. Not a single one. I know people have gone mad for it, but yeah, there's no release date yet, but it is expected later this year.

0: morning, 18:45 UK time. It is, of course, the 2-3 Para Engineer Regiment, won the Cup 2-0 last year, are defending their title this time against One Regiment Royal Horse Artillery. You can watch all the action live on the BFPS Forces News YouTube channel. Of course, if you're serving in the forces and you're overseas, on BFPS television. Again, that kicks off at 18:45 UK time tonight on your BFPS TV. 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

love that tune. Absolutely love it. You don't want to know. Ray, where is my husband? Got to say goodbye to the UK, UK bases. Your breakfast show is about to kick off for you today, and it's probably going to be another hot and sticky day in the UK today. Also, of course, National DAB Plus breakfast show with Dan and Cammy about to get underway as well. So whatever you're going to be doing in the UK, have yourself a good one. I will catch up with you again tomorrow, I promise. All right, I will be here bright and early. 3 o'clock this morning I got up with a cat licking my head. That was a first, I have to say. It's not even my cat.

0: US forces in the Middle East say they've attacked missile launch sites in southern Iran, as well as boats attempting to lay mines. It comes as the Israeli Prime Minister says Israel will intensify strikes against Hezbollah in Lebanon. Russia is warning foreign citizens and diplomats in Ukraine to leave Kyiv, warning of more attacks after the weekend's intense bombardment. And the UK has experienced its hottest May day ever, with temperatures forecast to rise even further later. St Mirren have avoided relegation from the Scottish Premiership with a 2-1 aggregate win over Partick Thistle in their playoff final. The tie was level at 1-1 going into the deciding fixture in Paisley. St Mirren interim boss Craig McLeish says it was job done.
1: We're a club, we shouldn't be in this position. We were in it, we had to dig deep and get ourselves out of it. The game was the game, it's cagey, it's nervy, it was a game of mistakes, it was about who was going to capitalise on a moment. Thankfully we did that.
0: Notts County sealed promotion to League One for the first time in 11 years with a 3-0 win over Salford. They scored twice in the first half of the League Two playoff final at Wembley. County boss Mayor Martin Paterson paid tribute to the opposition.
2: Not sympathy, but empathy goes to Salford. Great team, really competitive, beat us in the league twice. So we knew we had to work really hard, and I thought we were, from start to finish, excellent today.
0: Pep Guardiola said his final farewell to Manchester City as their men's, women's and academy teams paraded the silverware they won this season. Thousands of fans lined the streets to celebrate the Spaniards' achievements after he led the club to 20 trophies during his decade in charge. In Forces football, the 2026 Army Challenge Cup final takes place tonight between 23 Para Engineer Regiment and 1 Royal Horse Artillery. And England's women's cricketers go into their final series before next month's 2020 World Cup on the back of a 2-1 win over New Zealand. They eased with 7-wicket victory, reaching their target of 81 with 37 balls to spare in the decider at Hove. And that's the latest. I'm Sue Sharp.

0: 9 brown eyes.
1: Dave featuring Thames, that's Rain Dance here on BFBS. How you doing? It's Jim Gellatley with you from Dreghorn Barracks in Edinburgh for a Tuesday, 25 to 7 right now. Weather-wise, looking like another decent one, certainly for the Central Belt. Edinburgh and Glencore, sunny intervals with highs of 19 Celsius, 23 and sunny in Glasgow, Helensburgh and Faslane, 18 and cloudy for Inverness and Fort George.

0: GLS there, it's Everybody in Love. Break it down, break it down.
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Billie Eilish there, that is Birds of a Feather on BFPS, the Forces Station. Exams today, this morning, it's Nat 5 and Higher Art and Design. 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Good luck if you're taking any of these. So this is Harry Styles and Dance No More.

There's Harry Styles there. That is Dance No More here on BFPS, the Forces Station in Scotland. It's Jim Gellatley from Dreadcon Barracks in Edinburgh. Take us to the news at 7. A bit of Beyonce for you. Here's Break My Soul. I love this soul. Take out the soul.

0: The US military launches fresh strikes on Iran.
1: The notion of negotiating and shooting at the same time, which is drawn right out of the Putin-Russia-Ukraine playbook, should not be something that is going to surprise.
0: Leading doctors compare the harms of social media to smoking for young people.
2: I think one of the things that I find problematic about a ban is that it seems to postpone the problem.
0: And as the mercury continues to rise, it's a Marmite moment for the UK.
3: It's like being away, actually. It's like being abroad.
4: How are you enjoying this?
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6: This is Forces News
7: with Sue Sharp.
0: The US military says it's launched new strikes on southern Iran, targeting Iranian missile sites and boats attempting to place mines. US Central Command says the strikes were taken in self-defense and were designed to protect our troops from threats posed by Iranian forces. His BBC correspondent in Washington, David Willis.
8: A statement from US Central Command said the strikes were carried out to protect troops in the region from threats posed by Iranian forces. The developments come at a delicate time diplomatically, with a fragile ceasefire in place and negotiations to end the conflict currently underway in Qatar. Meanwhile, a spokesman for Iran's foreign ministry has refuted claims by the Trump administration that the two sides are close to reaching an agreement, saying progress had been made, but adding that an end to the conflict was not imminent.
0: Middle East analyst Aaron David Miller says it's unclear whether these latest attacks will jeopardize peace talks.
1: It's hard to know whether this headline is going to be a trend line. That is to say that we're on the verge, on the cusp of returning to a major confrontation. I don't think the Iranians want that. I don't think the Americans want that. But the notion of negotiating and shooting at the same time, which is drawn right out of the Putin-Russia-Ukraine playbook, should not be something that is going to surprise.
0: U.S. peace negotiations could be jeopardized by Israeli action in Lebanon. The Israeli military says it's carried out a wave of strikes against Hezbollah across Lebanon. Hezbollah says it retaliated by carrying out 22 drone and rocket attacks targeting Israeli soldiers, tanks, barracks and buildings. Middle East expert Murray Herbace says it shows the supposed ceasefire isn't a reality.
9: The ceasefire has never been fully implemented, and Israel has been bombing Lebanon continuously on a daily basis. So I'm not really surprised that we have ongoing strikes, and my guess is that we're going to be heading toward even more violence in the region.
6: This is Forces News.
0: Russia's warning foreign citizens and diplomats in Ukraine to leave Kyiv, warning more attacks are to come after heavy bombardment over the weekend. The Ukrainian capital was hit by a missile and a barrage of drones, which killed four people and injured around 100 others. Peter Dickinson is an expert in Ukrainian current affairs. He says it shows Russia is under pressure.
10: Well, it's certainly an escalation in the rhetoric from Russia, and it's seen from Kyiv's perspective as very much a sign that Putin is afraid that he's losing this war. He's trying to escalate tensions, he's trying to escalate the intimidation tactics against Ukraine and against the international community here in Kyiv, the diplomatic community, because he's suffering certain setbacks on the front lines. And also within Russia itself. In recent months, we've seen the Russian advance in Ukraine grind to a standstill. And in the last month and a half, since the beginning of April, Ukraine actually retaking more land than Russia was able to seize. So essentially, Russia losing ground on the front lines.
7: Forces News.
6: This is BFBS.
0: Scotland's former First Minister, Nicola Sturgeon, denied any knowledge of items her husband bought with £400,000 he embezzled from the SNP. Peter Murrell, the former CEO of the party, used the money to pay for a range of luxury goods, including a motorhome. He pleaded guilty at the High Court yesterday and will be sentenced next month. Current First Minister John Swinney says it's a huge disappointment.
11: This is an admission of a terrible breach of trust and an overwhelming betrayal by the man entrusted to be the party's chief executive. Today, I share the overwhelming anger felt by SNP members.
0: Jazz great Sonny Rollins has died at the age of 95. He played alongside other huge names, including Charlie Parker, Thelonious Monk and John Coltrane.
12: This is the spiritual music that we're doing out here. That's keeping the world together. This is what we call jazz. That's keeping this world in equilibrium. Jazz.
0: And Ferrari has unveiled its first ever fully electric vehicle. The four-door Luce is the first model the company has ever produced with five seats and would be priced at £475,000.
7: This is Forces News.
0: Medical leaders have said social media is as big a risk to the health of young people as smoking. They've expressed their concerns to the government in a public consultation on how to protect children online. More than 70,000 people have contributed to the consultation so far, including tech companies and children's charities. Here's BBC Health editor Hugh Pym.
4: The Academy of Medical Royal Colleges says any decision about banning social media for under-16s would be up to the government. But its submission explains that the profession's concerns about the health impact of unfettered exposure to tech and devices on children and young people rank alongside smoking. It says there's an overwhelming consensus that excessive screen time is harmful. A government spokesperson said the intention of the widespread consultation was to get the balance right and protect young people from harm.
0: The 12-week online safety consultation closes today with an Australia-style ban for youngsters among the considerations. Last month, the government announced age or functionality limits will be introduced regardless of that outcome. Psychologist and professor Sander van der Linde shared his thoughts.
2: Instead of a ban, I think we should take a nuanced approach. The first is invest in digital literacy education. I think one of the things that I find problematic about a ban is that it seems to postpone the problem.
6: BFBS. Forces News.
0: The UK's experienced its hottest May day ever, with temperatures forecast to rise even further. It hit a record-breaking 34 degrees Celsius in the south of England yesterday, and there's more to come with an amber heat alert for parts of the Midlands and south of England until Wednesday. Greg Dewhurst is a senior meteorologist at the Met Office.
5: Normally records are broken by less than a degree, a couple of points of a degree, but see the UK record beaten by a whole 2 degrees, and also the Wales record beaten by a whole 2 degrees. It's, you know, a good indication of climate change in action.
0: The heat proved to be a bit of a Marmite topic on the streets of southeast London.
3: It's like being away, actually. It's like being abroad. Really nice. We're making the most of it. We're coming out for some food.
13: It's too hot for me, even though I'm from Hong Kong, but that is a different level, I think.
14: How are you enjoying this?
13: I'm not. Don't like it at all.
15: I don't like it. That's why he's sitting there in the shade.
0: There are also concerns the rising heat could have wider impacts. Dr. Hannah Cloakes, a hydrology professor at the University of Reading.
16: If we think about our crops, our farmers trying to grow those crops, they're really going to be struggling. They haven't had the water input they need, and this can really be a problem thinking about having that harvest later in the summer. There could be some really big problems with failed harvests.
6: Forces News Sports.
0: Pep Guardiola has bid an emotional final farewell to Manchester City.
17: Thank you so much. I don't have enough gratitude. And always I will have the rest of my life something on my heart. Thank you so much.
0: Thousands of fans gathered in the city yesterday to celebrate the Spaniard's legacy at the football club. Basketball legend Michael Jordan was just one of the star names to pay tribute to Guardiola, who led the club to 20 trophies during his 10 years in Manchester. Notts County are back in League One after 11 years away, thanks to a 3-0 win over Salford. St Mirren will extend their 8-year stay in the Scottish Premiership, thanks to a 2-1 aggregate win over Partick Thistle in the playoff final. In Forces football, the 2026 Army Challenge Cup final takes place tonight between 23 Para Engineer Regiment and 1 Royal Horse Artillery. John Knighton looks ahead.
18: Both teams have scored 17 goals en route to the final, including an 8-0 win for 23 Para Engineers in round 3 and a 6-3 victory for 1 RHA in their second round match. 23 Para Engineers will start as narrow favourites, especially with the likes of Army and UCAF standout player Callum Vincent in their lineup, but it promises to be a close battle. We've live coverage of the final direct from Winchester City FC on our Forces News YouTube channel. The match kicks off at 7 p.m. UK time.
0: England's women's cricketers go into their final series before next month's 2020 World Cup on the back of a 2-1 win over New Zealand. They eased to a 7-wicket victory in the decider in Hove. The first of 3 T20s against India starts on Thursday at Chelmsford. And Katie Bolter has set up a second-round encounter with Austrian 28th seed Anastasia Potapova at the French Open tennis after getting past American Akasha Arobo at Roland Garros.
6: Forces News
7: headlines.
0: US military said it acted in self-defense after targeting Iranian missile sites and boats attempting to place mines. The Israeli military says it's carried out a wave of strikes against Hezbollah across Lebanon. Leading medics say social media use ranks as high as smoking as a threat to young people's health. And the UK's experienced its hottest ever day in May, with temperatures forecast to rise even further today. And that's the latest. I'm Sue Sharp.

0: Little Mix says Black Magic. How you doing? Jim Gellatley with you. This is BFPS, the Forces Station in Scotland. In Edinburgh and Glencore, sunny intervals with highs of 19 Celsius. 23 and sunny in Glasgow, Helensburgh and Fars Lane. 18 and cloudy for Inverness and Fort George.
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Taylor Swift, there's Elizabeth Taylor on BFBS, the Forces Station. BFBS. Travel. Major road watch on the roads today, including the M8 between junctions 16 and 18. There's Contraflow there at junction 19, westbound on closure. That's the slip there. And on the A77, closure northbound at the bog end off slip.

It's a feeder there, just the way I'm feeling here on BFBS, the Forces Station. It's Jim Gellatley with you from Dreghorn Barracks in Edinburgh. Coming up, we're going to be hearing after 9 o'clock. We'll get an update from Six Scots, from the second command of Six Scots, who's been in to give us a brief of what's happening with the reserve battalion. Right now, here's Example, and Won't Go Quietly.

26 minutes past 7 o'clock here on BFPS, the Forces Station. So many country-tinged songs floating around at the moment. Here's another total gem. This coming from Stella Lefty. It's Boston on BFPS. On a train.

0: 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The Force
1: Station. American forces in the Middle East say they've attacked missile launch sites in southern Iran, as well as boats attempting to lay mines. US Central Command says it acted in self-defense. Russia's warning foreign citizens and diplomats in Ukraine to leave Kyiv, warning more attacks are to come after heavy bombardment over the weekend. And medical leaders have likened the dangers of social media to smoking in a consultation on restrictions for children, which closes today. Basketball legend Michael Jordan and British golfer Tommy Fleetwood were among those paying tribute to Pep Guardiola at the Manchester City manager's farewell party. Thousands of fans turned out for an open-top bus parade to celebrate the men's, women's and academy's achievements this season. Top scorer in the Premier League, Erling Haaland, told the crowd they'll be ready to battle for more silverware.
2: It's been an up and down season, let's be honest and say this. Thank you for that. But again, we're going to try to keep pushing. We're going to try to keep fighting to win the biggest trophies that we can win.
1: St Mirren have avoided relegation from the Scottish Premiership with a 2-1 aggregate win over Partick Thistle in their playoff final. The tie was level at 1-1 going into the deciding fixture in Paisley. Notts County are back in League One after 11 years away, thanks to a 3-0 win over Salford in the League Two playoff final at Wembley. World tennis number one Jannik Sinner begins his quest to complete a career Grand Slam when he takes on Clément Tabor in the first round of the French Open later. It's the only major trophy missing from his cabinet after he lost last year's epic final against Carlos Alcaraz. Sinner says he won't let that affect his love for the event.
3: It's a very special tournament for me, and it has been increasingly better, you know, year after year, and last year we were very close. I think back, you know, what happened, but I'm still very positive feelings.
1: And Zach Crawley helped Kent to back-to-back wins in cricket's T20 Blast. He made an unbeaten 75 as his side thrashed Sussex by 7 wickets. That's the latest. I'm Sue Sharp.

0: That's Supergrass there. That's all right here on BFBS, the Forces Station. And from The Devil Wears Prada 2, it's Lady Gaga and Doechii. Here's Runway.
1: No matter what. No matter what.

0: Runway. Yeah, it's the Lady Gaga and Doechii. There's Runway here on BFBS, the Forces Station. 22 minutes to 8 o'clock. BFBS. Travel. On the Edinburgh City Bypass, is queuing both ways of the Sheriff Hall roundabout and slow westbound from Sheriff Hall through to Dreghorn. In the west, starting to get busy on the ME, M74, M73 and M77 around Glasgow. Good
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0: League Cup holders St Mirren have retained their top flight status while Partick Thistle fail in playoffs for the fifth straight season. A 1-0 victory secured another Premiership season for the Buddies after a 1-1 draw at Fir Hill in the first leg. We should hear more soon about Rangers' deal for Heart of Midlothian captain Lauren Shankland. The Scotland forward has been constantly linked with the Ibrox club and set to become Danny Rowles' first summer signing, subject to medical. Aberdeen Scottish Cup winning captain Graham Shinney is to leave the club next month when his contract expires. Shinney's played 344 times over two spells for his hometown team, with last season's triumph over Celtic at Hampden making him the first Aberdeen captain for 35 years to win the Scottish Cup. The club says Shinney was offered a two-year contract extension, which also included a pathway into coaching. However, the midfielder has chosen to move on to continue playing more regularly. And in Forces football, the 2026 Army Challenge Cup final takes place tonight between 23 Para Regiment, Engineer Regiment, and one Royal Horse Artillery. You can watch all the action live on the BFPS Forces News YouTube channel, with our coverage starting at 6:45 p.m.
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1: There's James Hype, Don't Wake Me Up, here on BFBS, the Forces Station. The Edinburgh Garrison swimming pool is closed this week. That's for essential maintenance. They're going to be doing some work in the changing rooms with the installation of changing cubicles. It's set to reopen at 9 a.m. on Monday, the 1st of June. That's the Edinburgh Garrison swimming pool. It is closed this week here at Dreghorn Barracks. So classic Oasis, it's Supersonic on BFBS.

Oasis, there's a Supersonic here on BFDS, the Forster Station in Scotland. Jim Gallantly with you. This coming Thursday, a big event for Forces Rugby. It's Dry Services Scotland Rugby with the RAF, the Royal Navy and the Army, taking to the home of Scottish Rugby at Scottish Gas Mother... Scottish Gas Murrayfield. I nearly said Motherwell. What's that about? Entry is free, but tickets need to be booked via Eventbrite. It's this coming Thursday with gates opening at 12:30. And first off, with a 1:30 kickoff, is the RAF Scotland and Northern Ireland versus Royal Navy Scotland. Then 2:45, Army Scotland versus Royal Navy Scotland. And then kicking off at 4, RAF Scotland and Northern Ireland versus Army Scotland. As I said, happening at Scottish Gas Murrayfield. It is free, but you need your tickets in advance. You can get them just to search for Tri-Service Scotland Rugby at Eventbrite and have a fabulous time, because Mark McKenzie and myself will be along there as well. So if you don't make it along, we'll keep you updated on that. This is Lil Nas X and Starwalkin'.

There, that's Star Walking here on BFBS, the Forces Station in Scotland. Jim Gellatley with you. Coming up before 9 o'clock this morning, we've got fresh new music for you today. It's a new one from Stormy's first official release in over 2 years. Also, Jim's new music after nine comes from L.E.J. And taking us to the news at eight, it's A.R. Rahman and Pussycat Dolls, Jai Ho, You Are My Destiny.

0: The US military says it's launched new strikes on southern Iran, targeting Iranian missile sites and boats attempting to place mines. US Central Command says the strikes were taken in self-defense and were designed to protect our troops from threats posed by Iranian forces. More from John Adderley.
1: US Central Command spokesman Captain Tim Hawkins says the strikes targeted an area near Bandar Abbas, a southern port city and home of an Iranian naval base that sits on the Strait of Hormuz. He says the US military continues to defend our forces while using restraint during the ongoing ceasefire. Iranian Foreign Ministry spokesman Esmail Bakha says some progress has been made in peace talks with the US, but a deal to end the conflict is not imminent.
0: The Israeli military says it's begun a wave of strikes across Lebanon following an announcement by Prime Minister Benjamin Netanyahu that his country will intensify its attacks on Hezbollah. Hezbollah says it retaliated by carrying out 22 drone and rocket attacks and that its targets included Israeli soldiers, tanks, barracks and buildings. The BBC's Lucy Williams says the timing is interesting.
2: The US is currently negotiating the terms of a potential ceasefire deal with Iran, and any Israeli escalation in Lebanon could certainly complicate those negotiations. But it could also signal that Israel has been given a window to press ahead in Lebanon and that it may shortly find itself under pressure to limit its attacks.
0: Russia has threatened to launch a fresh wave of systematic strikes against Kyiv days after carrying out one of its largest attacks on the Ukrainian capital since the start of the war. Russia's foreign ministry said in a statement that the new strikes will target decision-making centres and command posts alongside drone manufacturing facilities. Moscow's call for foreign nationals and diplomats to leave Kyiv. Ukraine said Russia's threats are nothing short of shameless blackmail and urged allies to increase pressure on Moscow. Senior doctors are warning social media use ranks as high as smoking as a threat to young people's health. The Academy of Medical Royal Colleges says doctors should routinely ask about screen time and social media use when seeing younger patients. Technology Secretary Liz Kendall says new curbs on social media for under-16s will be brought in by the end of the year as a consultation on the issue ends today. South Korean band BTS saw off competition from Taylor Swift, Sabrina Carpenter and Harry Styles to be named Artist of the Year at the American Music Awards. They're back performing after mandatory military service.
3: Thank you. It's an honor to have this precious award once again after everybody done their military service. Our biggest thanks and gratitude, as always, goes to the armies all over the world.
0: And the record for the highest minimum temperature for May was broken overnight. It didn't drop below 21.3 degrees in Kenley Airport in South London, meaning it meets Met Office criteria for a tropical night. Parts of the country could see highs of 36 today. That's the latest. I'm Sue Sharp.
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4: 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Breakfast

This is Script and Will I Am. There's Hall of Fame on BFBS, 6 minutes past eight. In Edinburgh, Glencore, sunny intervals with highs of 19 Celsius, 23 and sunny in Glasgow, Helens Run, Faslane, 18 and cloudy for Inverness and Fort George.

Bella Kay there. I love it. I love it. I love it. It's 9 minutes past 8 o'clock right now. Coming up, we're going to be hearing about funding for veterans and armed forces group supporting a relationship breakdown. That's Shared Parenting Scotland. I've been speaking to Mark Downey, the Armed Forces and Veterans Manager, and he's been telling me about some funding they've had recently. That after this from Paul Wolford featuring Amber Mark.

0: Paul Wolford featuring Amber Mark. That is Heat here on BFBS. Former Royal Marine Mark Downey is the Armed Forces and Veterans Manager for Shared Parenting Scotland, supporting those experiencing relationship breakdown. Mark's been telling me about new funding from the Scottish Veterans Fund and the Veterans Foundation.
1: Without the funding and the support we get from these organisations, I couldn't continue in my role. The charity would struggle to continue, especially the wing that I've got for the veterans, which I am obviously passionate about. The Veterans Foundation have been very generous to us and have given us £75,000 over the next 3 years. So we're getting £25,000 each year. And that's to fund my position to allow me to continue what I'm doing, supporting veterans, going to outreach, going to Lothian's Veterans Centre, going to the Scottish Veterans Community through in Glasgow, going to prisons. I do a lot of work inside prisons with veterans in custody. We also had money from the Scottish Government, which again is very generous. We've got £49,000 over the next 3 years. And that again primarily funds my work in prisons and allows me to expand to that. And I'm hoping to expand to more prisons across Scotland. And £5,000 from the Army Central Fund that allows us to provide places on our courses, and also £8,000 from the Army Benevolent Fund to help support the helpline admin office. Now, I used to do the helpline all the time. I still do. Got to keep your hand in. But for me to get out and about, I need someone to cover me in the helpline. So that funding from the Army Benevolent Fund is very helpful for that.
0: So, Mark, tell me about these courses.
1: We've got two courses in the main. First one is New Ways for Families. This is a course, it's a 10-module online course. It gives you one-to-one sessions with coaches as well. It's designed to help separated parents learn key behavioural skills so support themselves and their children through separation. It came from Canada and America. Shared Parenting Scotland now has the UK rights to offer this course. It helps deal with situations, high conflict situations. It helps control emotions and behaviour. I did the course when it came over. I was one of the guinea pigs and I basically tartanised it. I gave my opinion on where we need to. We're not speaking in dollars, we're speaking in pounds and various things like that. So I was able to tartanise it and we've improved it and we now offer it to the general public as well. But I'm very fortunate, due to the funding, any veterans and serving personnel will get it for free in our courses. Now, a coaching course normally costs about £300 and you get a nice wee Gucci certificate at the end. We will be able to offer that for free. So that's one of the courses. The second one is a course called Love, Loss and Living. This is an interactive 6-week online course with additional in-person training as well. And that's to help parents who are grandparents who are no longer seeing their children and understand and manage their feelings of grief and bereavement. When you're not seeing your children through possibly no fault of your own and they live two streets away and you see little Jimmy going to school, the grief, the emotion comes out and there's nothing you can do about it because you're not allowed to speak to wee Jimmy. So people find that very hard and difficult to control that. It's like a PTSD trigger. So this course helps people deal with that, how to deal, and gives them tactics and tips on how to deal with that sort of situation. And it's been a great success. It's a small course. There's only 5 or 6 due at a time because of the emotion involved with that. But people speak very highly of the course and say that it's really helped them deal with the situation they are in.
0: Where can people get more information?
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0: 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Got there in the end. And this is Timbaland and Katy Perry, If We Ever Meet Again.

21 minutes past 8 o'clock, Timbaland with Katy Perry, If We Ever Meet Again. BFBS. Travel. In the West, busy this morning in Glasgow on the M8, M74, M73 and M77 with delays there. Here in the East, the Edinburgh City Bypass is queuing both ways to the Sheriff Hall roundabout and so westbound from Sheriff Hall to Dreghorn. 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Turn it up loud. This is Breakfast. Looking for a new challenge?

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That's Martin Garrix, along with Ed Sheeran. Repeat it here on BFBS. That's our fresh new winner, new music winner for last week. We'll find out what this week's fresh new music tracks are before 9 o'clock. And right now, taking us to the headlines at 8:30, it's Olive and You're Not Alone.

0: US forces in the Middle East say they've attacked a missile launch site in southern Iran, as well as boats attempting to lay mines. The Israeli Prime Minister Benjamin Netanyahu says Israel will intensify strikes against Hezbollah in Lebanon. Russia's warning foreign citizens and diplomats in Ukraine to leave Kyiv, warning of more attacks after the weekend's intense bombardment. And medical leaders say social media is as dangerous to youngsters as smoking. A consultation on restrictions for children closes today. Pep Guardiola has bid an emotional final farewell to Manchester City.
1: Thank you so much. I don't have enough gratitude. And now, with always, I will have the rest of my life something on my heart. Thank you so much.
0: Thousands of fans gathered in the city to celebrate the Spaniard's legacy. Basketball legend Michael Jordan was just one of the star names to pay tribute to Guardiola, who led the club to 20 trophies during his 10 years in Manchester. Notts County are back in League One after 11 years away, thanks to a 3-0 win over Salford in the League Two playoff final at Wembley. St Mirren have extended their 8-year stay in the Scottish Premiership, thanks to a 2-1 aggregate win over Partick Thistle in the playoff final. The Army Challenge Cup final takes place today between 23 Para Engineer Regiment and 1 Royal Horse Artillery. John Knighton looks ahead.
2: Both teams have scored 17 goals en route to the final, including an 8-0 win for 23 Para Engineers in round 3 and a 6-3 victory for 1 RHA in their second round match. 23 Para Engineers will start as narrow favourites, especially with the likes of Army and UCAF standout player Callum Vincent in their lineup, but it promises to be a close battle. We've live coverage of the final direct from Winchester City FC on our Forces News YouTube channel. The match kicks off at 7 p.m. UK time.
0: And Katie Bolter has set up a second round encounter with Austrian 28th seed Anastasia Potapova at the French Open tennis after getting past American Akasha Arobo at Roland Garros. And that's the latest. I'm Sue Sharp.

Ed Sheeran there, that's Don't on BFBS, the Forces Station. In July, the band of the Royal Regiment of Scotland hosting a residential work experience week in collaboration with the Army School of Bagpipe Music and Highland Drumming with Music, Marching Band and Career Insight. It happens between the 7th and 10th of July here at Dreghorn Barracks in Edinburgh. It's a great opportunity if you're between 15 and 17 years of age studying music. Grade 5 and over for brass, woodwind and percussion players, while bagpipers must be able to play Highland Cathedral. It sounds like you or someone you know. You'll get all the details posted on the Band of the Royal Regiment of Scotland Facebook page. What a tune this is from Ella Langley, Choosing Texas.

Shoes in Texas at 20 to 9. BFBS. Travel. Travel. In Glasgow, busy this morning, the M8, M74, M73 and M77. Here in the East Edinburgh City bypass, queuing both ways at the Sheriff Hall roundabout and slow westbound from Sheriff Hall to Dreghorn.

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0: League Cup holders St Mirren have retained their top flight status while Partick Thistle fail in playoffs for the fifth straight season. A 1-0 victory secured another Premiership season for the Buddies after a 1-1 draw at Firhill in the first leg. We should hear more soon about Rangers' deal for Hearts captain Lauren Shankland, the Scotland forward, being constantly linked with the Ibrox club and said to become Danny Rowe's first summer signing, subject to a medical. Aberdeen Scottish Cup winning captain Graeme Shinnie's to leave the club next month when his contract expires. Shinnie's played 344 times over two spells for his hometown team, with last season's triumph over Celtic at Hampden making him the first Aberdeen captain for 35 years to win the Scottish Cup. The club say Shinnie was offered a 2-year contract extension, including a pathway into coaching. However, the midfielder has chosen to move on to continue his playing more regularly. It seems he's been offered a deal at Inverness Caledonian Thistle, where he started his career. In Forces football, the Army Challenge Cup final takes place tonight between 2-3 Para-Engineer Regiment and 1 Royal Horse Artillery. You can watch all the action live on the BFBS Forces News YouTube channel, with our coverage starting at 6:45.
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0: 10 to 9 right now. Time to check out this week's Fresh New Music. We have the three because it was a bank holiday yesterday. And the winning track will become the BFBS track of the week. That title currently held after last week's winner became Martin Garrix and Ed Sheeran with Repeat It. So this week we've got Lisa, Anita and Rema. We've got Mark Amber. And today, playing the new one from Stormzy, his first official single release in over 2 years, his collaboration with fellow Brit Odeal, and the track marks the pair's first official release together, reworking elements of Egypt's early 2010s UK funky classic In the Mornings. Check this out. It's Stormzy and Odeal with 24 Hours.
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Monique there, It Feels So Good on BFES, the Forces Station in Scotland. It's Jim Gellatley with you. From Drekhan Barracks in Edinburgh, taking us to the news at 9, it's Alex Warren, and this is Fever Dream.

0: The US has carried out military strikes on Iranian missile launch sites and ships trying to lay mines. Iran said it had downed what it called a hostile stealth drone. The US Secretary of State Marco Rubio has insisted that a peace deal could still be agreed in a few days as talks continue in Qatar between Iranian officials and mediators. Tehran has downplayed speculation that a deal is imminent. BBC correspondent Tom Bateman is travelling with Mr. Rubio.
1: Some of the senior Iranian officials are now in Doha, where they've been speaking to what I guess are now mediators from Qatar. So Marco Rubio was asked about that, and he very much played down the idea that this is a kind of hitch in the process. I think they're still wanting to sound optimistic about the chances for this deal.
0: Residents of Beirut's southern suburbs have been fleeing their homes after Israel launched airstrikes on Hezbollah targets across Lebanon. Hezbollah said it retaliated by carrying out 22 drone and rocket attacks on targets, including Israeli soldiers, tanks, barracks and buildings. Russia's warning foreign citizens and diplomats in Ukraine to leave Kyiv, warning more attacks are expected after heavy bombardment over the weekend. The Ukrainian capital was hit by a missile and a barrage of drones which killed four people and injured around 100 others. President Zelensky has urged allies to increase pressure on Moscow. Peter Dickinson is an expert in Ukrainian current affairs. He says it shows Russia is under pressure.
2: There's certainly an escalation in the rhetoric from Russia, and it's seen from Kyiv's perspective as very much a sign that Putin is afraid that he's losing this war. He's trying to escalate tensions. He's trying to escalate the intimidation tactics against Ukraine and against the international community here in Kyiv.
0: Some of the most senior doctors in the UK have likened social media to smoking and the effect it could have on under-16s. The Academy of Medical Royal Colleges has given its view as part of the government's consultation on whether to curb the use of social media by children. The consultation ends tonight. The Labour Party chair, Anna Turley, says the government's not ruling out anything, and she believes teenagers are engaged about the issue.
3: They're very thoughtful and very nuanced about the impacts of social media, both the opportunities it gave them to connect with people, but the impact on them on things like bullying online, body image, and some of the content and material that they were accessing, they knew they shouldn't be.
0: BTS have won Artist of the Year at the American Music Awards, seeing off competition from the likes of Taylor Swift. Sabrina Carpenter picked up Best Album for Man's Best Friend. Billy Idol was recognised with the Lifetime Achievement Prize. Fatboy Slim's joined the lineup for a nationwide music festival supporting Grass Street venues. Everywhere at Once takes place at the end of next month on what would usually be Glastonbury weekend. Glasto is taking a planned fallow year break. And the UK record overnight temperature for May was broken last night for the second consecutive day. It didn't fall below 21.3 Celsius overnight at Kenley Airfield in South London. Conditions the Met Office has described as tropical. And that's the latest. I'm Sue Sharp.

0: There's Billie Eilish with Justin Bieber. There's Bad Guy. How you doing? Jim Gallantly with you. It's BFBS, the Forces Station in Scotland, in Edinburgh, Glencore. Sunny intervals with highs of 19 Celsius, 23 and sunny in Glasgow. Helens Row and Faz Lane, 18 and cloudy for Inverness and Fort George.
1: Yeah. Wake up!
2: This is Breakfast. 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

Somber there, that's Homewrecker on BFBS, the Forces Station. The Edinburgh Garrison Swimming Pool here at Dreghorn Barracks, it's going to be closed this week. This is due to works being done, the changing rooms with installation of changing cubicles. All sessions this week cancelled. The pool will reopen Monday, the 1st of June at 9 a.m. This is The Verve. The Drugs Don't Work. Coming up, we'll hear from Six Scots 2IC Major Chris Chetua, an update on Six Scots. Did I say two Scots? Six Scots, that is.

0: There's the Verve there. That's Drugs Don't Work here on BFBS, the Forces Station. An update now from 6th Battalion, the Royal Regiment of Scotland. I've been speaking to 6th Scots 2nd in Command, Major Chris Jetua.
1: I had an 8-year career in the regular army, finishing in 2013. I had a bit of a break from the armed forces, moved up to Scotland in 2018, and thought it was about time to get back into it. And I joined 6th Scots in 2018.
0: So I would imagine it was the day job that brought you up to Scotland.
1: So my wife's from Edinburgh, and we decided to move back up and say change jobs in the process. Still working away and doing the reserves on the side.
0: What drew you to 6th Scots?
1: A couple of friends in Edinburgh who I met through a bit of networking. So that they were extolling the virtues of the Army Reserves as all the good bits of the Army without the less negative bits. And so they enticed me to join.
0: And how are you enjoying it?
1: Yeah, it's really good fun. It's a nice break from the day job. Good to get out in the fresh air and stay a bit active and stay connected to the armed forces.
0: It's a busy time at the moment for 6th Scots. And indeed, busy for everybody in the Royal Regiment of Scotland because it's the 20th anniversary year.
1: Yeah, absolutely. Yeah, so we're obviously still doing our training for the exercises later on the year, but then we're praying for the parades as well. So getting the drill ready, getting the kit ready. So that's all very busy for the team that's involved in that.
0: So what's been going on recently?
1: We've got an exercise with 19 Brigade in Denmark in October. So that's exercise Panther Cyclone. So that's I think that's the third iteration of the Brigade exercise. So we're starting to go through our ITRs, so individual training requirements. We've had our first weekend of that. And then in a couple of weeks' time, we'll be back on the Pentlands doing our basic field craft and skills.
0: What sort of commitment is there for the members of 6th Scots balancing civvy life with their army career?
1: Yeah, absolutely. It's quite a challenging balance, and you have to get buy-in from obviously family, you know, partners, and obviously communicating with work. See, like most other reserve units, we ask for 27 days a year, and then the camp, the 2-week camp as well. So it is quite tricky balancing that and maintaining family life, a social life. But hopefully, so we have a good forecast of events that takes into consideration. So, you know, trying to avoid all the big sporting events, you know, like the Calcutta Cup rugby, which I'm still sour from. Then obviously the World Cup coming up as well to make sure that, you know, everyone gets a good balance of life and social life.
0: Drawing personnel as well from all over the place.
1: Yeah, so we mainly recruit from the Lowlands of Scotland, from east to west Glasgow, over to Edinburgh, down to the border as well, and then all the way up to sort of roundabout Perth, where we hand over to our sister unit, 7 Scots. So yeah, quite a large geographic area.
0: So there's specific hubs where people meet, or does everybody get together in one place?
1: So yeah, we've got our 3 companies, we've got our A, B, C company. So A company over in Edinburgh, B company in Ayr, and then C company down in Glasgow, and obviously HQ company also in Glasgow as well.
0: And changes coming up as well, because a new commanding officer coming into post in July.
1: Yeah, so quite a few changes. We've got Colonel John House, who's replacing Colonel Lee Curzon, who's been with us for 2 years, but also got some people who've been with us for quite a long time. So Major Graham McIntosh is now leaving the reserves after 40 years, and that's a full reserve career. And also got Major Watty Hunter, who is a regular who joined us a few years ago, also serving around about 40 years. So quite a bit of movement and using quite a lot of corporate knowledge there.
0: Therefore, always looking for more people to come in.
1: Always looking for more people to come in. Yeah, so everyone from all walks of life and all careers. Yeah, it would be great to get more people in, and from the regular army as well. It's a great way to keep in touch with the armed forces and keep self out and about.
0: That's Major Chris Jetua, 2IC at 6th Scots. It's Katie Baser. Here's Oh Well on BFBS.

0: There's Katie Beeser there. That's all well here on BFPS, the Forces Station. Going to catch up with Mark McKenzie very soon. And next up, it's John Newman. Love Me Again.
1: This is BFPS.
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0: John Newman, Love Me Again on BFBS, the Forster Station, joined now by Mark McKenzie from the afternoon show. I've not been here since Friday. We were both off yesterday, but a busy weekend because you're here Saturday and Sunday.
1: I have no idea what day of the week it is. It feels like it should be a Monday. It's a Tuesday. Uh-huh. But yeah, a lovely day off yesterday. Managed to get a lot done in the garden. I was up ladders. I was doing everything. I'm delighted to get back to work for a rest, to be fair.
0: Good stuff. And the end of the football season now, I suppose.
1: Until a massive thing
0: is the World Cup in 16 days time.
1: A couple of big European nights coming up for British teams as well, with Crystal Palace in action on Wednesday night and Arsenal on Saturday. Scotland play a friendly at Hampden on Saturday with Lauren Shanklin, the Rangers player, as will be by the end of the day, probably.
0: Maybe he'll fail his medical.
1: Well, do you know, stranger, we drew... I have never seen so many curveballs in sport as I have over the last... and I was just reading there that that Nicky Clark has been appointed. Have you seen this? Nicky Clark has been appointed as the manager of Queen of the South. His assistant is his dad, Sandy Clark.
0: No way.
1: Yep.
0: Oh, wow.
1: So, and I would imagine that Liz Clark, Sandy's wife, and Nicky's... Nicky's mum will probably be involved in some way as well, even if it's just doing the catering.
0: Goodness me. Wow. So we had our final predictors for just now at the weekend.
1: Oh yeah, I thought you might want to bring that up.
0: Yeah.
1: We both went for Dunfermline to win. We were both wrong on that one. Uh-huh. You went for Hull to beat Middlesbrough in the playoff because of Andy Robertson, who got a lovely send-off at Anfield at the weekend. You were right. That late goal.
0: Oh, it was amazing, a guy that's got good enough for Scotland getting the winner
1: To be fair, Jim, you would have stuck that in the net. I would have stuck that in the net, but only because we couldn't get out the way of it. Ollie McBurnley getting the goal there, so a point for you, and then you went for St Mirren over Partick Thistle. Do you know, I've got to feel sorry for Partick Thistle, and me, because I've got that one wrong, you got that right. Yeah. So well done to you. None for me this week. 2-3 for you ain't bad, as someone once sung. And just the most bizarre season almost comes to an end. All that's missing is Scotland winning the World Cup.
0: Yeah, we can still win the World Cup.
1: Rugby for me, that's where my heart is. I'm done with football. I can't, I think every Hearts fan feels, I said after the final game of the season that I was scunnered. I've become more scunnered as it's been revealed that they now say that the VAR decision, Celtic versus Motherwell, was wrong and it shouldn't have been a penalty. And Hearts should have had a penalty against Motherwell, so I was slightly more scunnered there. And then just the most bizarre news about Lauren Shanklin off to Rangers at what would appear to be no fee whatsoever. But we got a good season out of him last season. So.
0: Yeah, crazy stuff. Back on the afternoon show today from 1.
1: All afternoon, 1 till 4, and we'll look ahead to that tri-service rugby that's coming up at Murrayfield on Thursday.
0: That's Mark McKenzie. He's here from 1. Time for Jim's new music. New music from Scotland each day.
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3: Hey, my name's Ellie J. I'm a 17-year-old upcoming artist from Glasgow, and you're about to hear my new song, Smoke Away. Smoke Away is about that moment where you finally realise that the person that you spent so much time with, the person that you're so close to, you're finally over them. Like, they just keep sucking the energy out of you. You're feeling drained every time you're with them. They're mean when they don't get their own way. And it's, you've matured enough to the point where you're like, you know what? I don't actually need you in my life anymore. It's cutting off the friends, the situationships that are just not healthy for you. So, yeah, I hope you enjoy it as much as I do. This is Smoke Away on BFBS.

Hey, it's Haven featuring Caitlin Aragon. There's I Run here on BFPS, the Forces Station in Scotland. Just lining up the tunes for today's Rewind. Got five songs from 1 year. See if you can identify them from the tracks and the clues from the news. That's on the way. Right now, though, Baby Rex and Faithless with New Religion.

0: Bebe Rexha and Faithless, their new religion. Faithless heading back to Scotland 6th of June. 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
4: Hey, it's Joe from Totally Connected back again after the bank holiday weekend. On Tuesday's show, it's all about the Gunners. It is the Royal Artillery Day. 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Some really nice, like, sporting stories to share with you today. 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

0: The Killers there, that's Mr. Brightside here on BFBS, the Forces station in Scotland. In our mystery year, a host of British music stars gathered in London to record Band Aid 20, 20 years after the first song was recorded to help famine relief in Ethiopia. Those involved included Dido, Tom York from Radiohead, Chris Martin from Coldplay, U2's Bono, Paul McCartney, and Tears Jamelia.
1: I was telling my mum this morning, I'm going to go and sing on that song, and she was like, what do you mean that song? It's Band Aid.

0: just don't know.
1: Three of a kind there is BB Cakes on BFBS, the Force Station. We're looking for the mystery year. This is the year that the Scottish Parliament building, Holyrood, was officially opened. And the final of football's Euros, Greece beat the host nation Portugal 1-0. But what is the mystery year? Continuing the music with Britney. It's Toxic.

Britney Spears, there's Toxic on BFBS, the Forces Station. In our mystery year, Mark Zuckerberg launched a social networking website for Harvard University students. It was called The Facebook, later renamed, of course, as Facebook. But what's the year?

Usher, yeah, from our mystery year in this year. Jose Mourinho was appointed manager of Chelsea. The Summer Olympics in Athens, Team GB won a total of 9 gold, 9 silver and 12 bronze medals. And a bit of fun at the Super Bowl halftime show in this year. It was the year that Janet Jackson had her so-called wardrobe malfunction. But what's the year? A final tune today coming from US rockers Hoobastank with The Reason. I'll reveal the year after this.

Rubistank there. That is The Reason on BFBS, our mystery year today, 2004. Well done if you got that. We'll have another rewind same time tomorrow. Joe's up next with Totally Connected after the news at 10. Mark McKenzie's here on the afternoon show between 1 and 4. Around

0: The United States has carried out military strikes on Iranian missile launch sites and ships trying to lay mines. Tehran says it's downed a hostile stealth drone. The US Secretary of State Marco Rubio has acknowledged that reaching a peace deal with Iran will take, in his words, a few days. Speaking on his way home from a visit to India, Mr. Rubio set out one of the key US aims.
1: The straits have to be open. They're going to be open one way or the other. So they need to be open. What's happening there is unlawful. It's illegal. It's unsustainable for the world. It's unacceptable. The Russians are not in favor of a tolling system. The Chinese are not in favor of a tolling system. I mean, there's no country in the world that's in favor of a tolling system except with the regime in Iran. So that's not acceptable. That cannot happen.
0: The Israeli military says it's begun a wave of strikes across Lebanon following an announcement by Prime Minister Benjamin Netanyahu that his country will intensify its attacks on Hezbollah. Hezbollah says it retaliated by carrying out 22 drone and rocket attacks and that its targets included Israeli soldiers, tanks, barracks and buildings. The BBC's Lucy Williams says the timing is interesting.
2: The US is currently negotiating the terms of a potential ceasefire deal with Iran, and any Israeli escalation in Lebanon could certainly complicate those negotiations, but it could also signal that Israel has been given a window to press ahead in Lebanon and that it may shortly find itself under pressure to limit its attacks.
0: The health effects of social media use by under-16s have been compared to smoking by some of the most senior doctors in the UK. The Academy of Medical Royal Colleges has given its view as part of the government's consultation on whether to restrict children's access to online platforms, advising that doctors should routinely ask about screen time and social media when seeing younger patients. The former health secretary, Wes Treating, who resigned earlier this month and signalled his intention to challenge Sir Keir Starmer for the Labour leadership, is calling for under-16s to be banned from social media.
3: Our approach to mobile phones and social media has been akin to giving, basically saying, kids need to learn how to use woodwork. Let's give three-year-olds, five-year-olds some saws, some nails and hammers and leave them unsupervised and see what happens because they need to learn how to use the tools. We wouldn't do that with traditional tools. We shouldn't do it with modern tools either.
0: South Korean band BTS saw off competition from Taylor Swift, Sabrina Carpenter and Harry Styles to be named Artist of the Year at the American Music Awards. They're back performing after mandatory military service.
4: Thank you. It's an honor to have this precious award once again after everybody done their military service. Our biggest thanks and gratitude, as always, goes to the armies all over the world.
0: And the UK's experienced its warmest May night on record. The Met Office says the temperature didn't fall below 21.3 Celsius at Kenley Airfield in South London overnight. Parts of the country could see highs of 36 today. And that's the latest. I'm Sue Sharp.

Mars and I Just Might. Hey, welcome along to Tuesday, 26th of May, 2026. How you doing? Joe Carden with you. It's Totally Connected on BFBS, the Forces Station. Back to normal after a little extra long weekend for some of us. I hope you're doing all right if you're maybe dealing with the reality of work today for the first time in a little bit. I certainly am. I'd like to thank the geniuses at Apple who somehow made my phone alarm silent this morning. So that was a lovely surprise when you roll over and look at the time, wasn't it? If you're working through it, hope you're doing all right. Hope you are managing to get at least a little bit of R&R booked in at some point soon. Honestly, it feels weird doing the show after a bank holiday because you're like, I feel like we've missed out on a lot. I mean, since I last spoke to you on Saturday night, everyone has become obsessed with how hot it is. People don't really know in the UK how to deal with the heat. People are looking to overseas to work out whether or not we should be opening our windows early. Katie Price is still on the hunt for a man that I'm fairly sure she was actually married to. And for some reason, Channel 5 now has a show about motorway services that's hosted by a man from JLS. I can't tell if the world's insane or if I'm going slightly crazy from the heat. But we move. Listen, busy one on the show today. One for the Gunners, really. We are celebrating Real Artillery Day on the show a little bit later on. We are also going to kick off a brand new week of fresh new music tunes. And we go homegrown with Best of British after this from Madge and Beyond Chicago.

right around the Forces World, across the UK as well, beyond Chicago, Madge, Million Dollar Bill on BFBS. Snow Patrol on the way. Gonna get that Disco Lines and Tinashe tune that took over the world last year lined up for you as well. How you doing? I'm Joe. This is Totally Connected. It is Tuesday today. It is the first day back to normality for a lot of us after a cheeky long weekend, or if you're working through it, maybe a weekend of people feeling very smug about their long weekend around you. I thought we'd do this on the show today. What has it taken you far too long to realise? I thought we'd have a little bit of a, aren't we all a bit thick type amnesty on today's show. Connected at bfbs.com. What have you learnt far, far later than you should have? I have had, honestly, a life-changing weekend. Genuinely, there is no other way to describe it. Turns out the water bottle I use and religiously use, and like anyone with a water bottle, probably don't wash as often as I need to. I always thought was a little bit naff. I'm not gonna lie, I was always a little bit annoyed because, you know, it's a nice brand. It's a little, like, I don't want to say the name, but it looks like it's got a red pepper on the front. I've spent some money on this, right? And I've always moaned that it's been a little bit naff, and I always end up dribbling like an actual toddler whenever I drink from it. Turns out, and I only discovered this after about a year of owning it, yeah, it's got two parts. It's got two bits to the lid. I have been drinking from the water filler up spout and not the drinking spout. And I know, 28-year-old man discovers that he can drink from a water bottle without causing a mess. Shouldn't be such a revelation, but honestly, game changer, lads.

0: Snow Patrol and Chocolate on BFBS, the Forces Station. It's Totally Connected with Joe. I've got a homegrown banger on the way from BFBS, Best of British. Mr. Robert Palmer is providing the tune today. It's on the way after Disco Lines.
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0: right around the forces world and across the UK. 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
0: Right, Teddy Swims lined up in the next 10 minutes. Plus, I didn't expect, I'll be perfectly honest, after Dance Monkey, which I think for some was just a meme. It was a bit of a meme song, don't know if we were taking it seriously. Tones and I is back, and she's been putting out like a few kind of housey releases that I've been really, really enjoying. She's on like a new tech housey dub with Fisher. It's called Favour. We'll get that on next. But first, we are going a little bit back in time with today's Takeover track. It's from BFBS Best of British, the radio station that is all about homegrown bangers. And for this one, we go Rocky and we go to the year 1988. The icon himself, Mr. Robert Palmer, bringing the energy, was simply irresistible.

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We'll get it set up. They've had some bangers on there so far today. They've got Skunk and Nancy streaming right now, some Spando Ballet in there as well. And even Jessie J for you as well. You can check out Best of British right now. However, if you're sticking with me, should we go down under with some Tones and I? He's

Teddy Swims and Mr. Know-It-All. It's got that kind of, like, plinkety-plunkety-ness to it that makes you think it could be a song that Ollie Murs released. I don't know why, I just get proper Ollie vibes off that. It's Joe, it's BFBS. We'll do some R. Smith, Niall Horan, and a few Pink Panthers on the way as well. First, though, I've got some football you can check out this evening. It is the Major Units Army Challenge Cup final. It's on tonight, 7 p.m. UK time is when all the action starts. It's a big match this year. 2-3 Parachute Engineer Regiment are defending their title against 1 Reg RHA. We have got all the action for you. I mean, the guys from the Paras are kind of in a good place. They won it 2-0, that cup last year. I mean, it went into extra time, admittedly, but they won it 2-0. So, we will see who takes the trophy tonight. All the action is on from just before 7 p.m. UK time. We'll start up the stream. It's going to be on the BFBS Forces News YouTube channel, and you can check it out on BFBS TV if you're serving overseas.

0: Pantherous saying wow 20 times in a song. Genuinely my reaction when I worked out I could use my water bottle like a grown up. Still not over it. It's illegal. You're on with Joe. It's Totally Connected on BFBS. Miles Smith and Nat Horan's new collab, Drive Safe, on the way. Plus, if you've got little ones and they move with you, if you've maybe got them in an overseas school right now, if you've got them in one of the MOD schools, if you've maybe got them in some sort of arrangement with maybe a local school somewhere in a country where you are right now, you might be interested to know what they are getting up to. Youngsters from the Royston School in Canada have been having a great time and learning all about a pretty important part of our environmentally type ecosystem. We'll chat more about it after Ja Rule. Hit 'em like this.
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0: Do you know what? Sun is out in the UK where I am right now, and that is sounding so, so fit in it. Jarrell, living it up. Hope it is bringing a little warmth to your Tuesday as well. 26th of May, 2026. It's totally connected. You're on with Joe Mars Smith, Niall Horan on in a few. Right, parents, when your little ones get home from school, do you get kind of the debrief? Do you get the back brief? Do you get told what's happened in the day? Do they ever get up to something unique? I think that's kind of one of those experiences that kids in maybe MOD schools or kids doing school overseas really get more than most youngsters do. Really sweet one in Canada recently. The students at Ralston School got a lesson all about in the importance of our buzzy little bee friends as they celebrated World Bee Day. That is the day of the bee, not World Day of the little thing that goes next to the toilet. For World Bee Day, a master beekeeper of his trade, Sheldon Hill, went along to give a little presentation to the youngsters in Ralston, and BFBS Canada's Melissa Davis got a catch up with him and hundreds upon hundreds of honeybees.
1: So we're going to talk about some of the awesome things that bees can do. Does everybody know what sound a bee makes? We can do it. Let's do it all together. Yeah. And you know what? You sound like the hive. That's what the hive sounds like most of the day.
2: I'm Sheldon Hill. I am the master beekeeper at the Prairie Rose Honey Program for Prairie Rose School District. I do a lot of just teaching with kids. We're trying to not only inform them about pollinators and what they do, but also we're an ag school too, because they'll be working with the Yule school eventually. So there'll also be a point where kids are going to learn how to take care of bees and learn all the things that I've learned over the last 35 years.
3: Why is it important for students to learn more about pollinators and bees?
2: Number one, I think they need to know where the food's coming from. I think they need to understand the role that pollinators play in the food that we produce. But also, just from my standpoint, it's always been something soothing for me. I think as a hobby, I think that kids are looking for that analog kind of source of something, and bees are something that they could do anywhere. It's pretty hard to have a cow in your backyard if you live in the city, but you can have a beehive, and there's something special that, especially if you've never been close to something like this, they're just so amazing at all the different things that they can do.
4: I'm Elizabeth Faulkner. I am the Ralston School beekeeper, and what I know about bees is, well, if you were a male bee, you wouldn't get much of a chance. You're technically just like a lazy bro, just waiting to mate with the queen, because then you can make the rules with her. Bees make wax for like all your soap and your products, and if your bees suddenly vanished tomorrow, there wouldn't be honey, there wouldn't be any soap, scrub, there wouldn't be a lot of things.
3: What's your favorite bee fact, Elizabeth?
4: My favorite bee fact is probably about how bees can beat their wings 200 times per second.
5: I'm Sonia Stanton, and I am the DCS lead teacher based here at Battis. We've had an amazing day at school today because we've been celebrating World Bee Day. And for my colleagues across the world, you'd like to know that I am currently dressed as a bee. It's really important at our school because we've just started an agriculture project where we're opening our own farm at school, and we will actually have our own beehives based here at school. So we've been finding out today all about the work of bees, the importance of pollinators. Our youngest children went out and planted lots of flowers that bees use for pollination. And so that was really exciting part of our day today. It's also another really important part of our school because not only are we opening an agricultural project in a farm, but we're also have been accepted as a candidate school for International Baccalaureate. And as such, one of the units that we will be studying is called Sharing the Planet, and World Bee Day fits in perfectly into the importance of bees in our planet today.
3: The children aren't just in the classroom learning about farming. How hands-on is this program?
5: In the September, we will have some cows and some goats. We've currently got some chickens. We will have a beehive, and we will be incorporating lots of a range of animals, really, so that our children fully understand where their food currently comes from. So our project is actually called Farm to Fork, and then they'll learn all about business ethics, how farming actually works, the work that's involved. And so, yeah, they have to come out and they have to build shelters and they have to build fences, and they learn all the maths and the literacy and things that go on, communication that go on in joining a farm. It's very exciting. Lots of new things for us to do. So I would welcome anybody to come over and have a look.
0: The voice you just heard there, Sonia Stanton, speaking with our Melissa Davis from BFBS in Canada, all about World Bee Day and about that exciting new farm project for the youngsters at Rolleston School. So if you are night shifting it right now,

Smith teaming up with a lad who spent a weekend on the phone to the AA after he got stuck on the motorway heading towards a gig. Do you know what? It's nice every once in a while to be reminded that pop stars are human and will need to take out comprehensive breakdown cover. It's Drive Safe on BFBS, the Forces Station. You're on with Joe. Happy Tuesday. Question, are you feeling competitive? I know, stupid question, right? If you're on ops in the east of Europe right now, get yourself along to the Nathy on Estonia tonight. They're having a darts contest from 7 p.m.

Lady Gaga, Stupid Love on BFBS, the Forces station. It's totally connected with Joe. We'll get Sue on the way with your latest Forces news after the lady who today announced album number 6 is on the way. Apparently divorce inspired. Not Adele, Sally G. Even though we both know we're liars and we start each other.

0: The U.S. carries out a fresh wave of strikes on Iran.
1: The notion of negotiating and shooting at the same time, which is drawn right out of the Putin-Russia-Ukraine playbook, should not be something that is going to surprise.
0: Leading doctors compare the harms of social media to smoking for under-16s.
2: I thought it was harmless. We all thought it was just silly fun. What we now know, and it's been proven, is it's not. And I just wish I'd never given it to him.
0: And as the mercury continues to rise, it's a Marmite moment for the UK.
3: It's like being away, actually. It's like being abroad.
4: How are you enjoying this?
5: I'm not. Don't like it at all.
0: The US Secretary of State Marco Rubio says reaching a peace deal with Iran will take a few days after renewed US strikes on the country. John Adderley reports.
6: Washington says it's attacked Iranian missile sites and boats trying to lay mines. Central Command spokesman Captain Tim Hawkins says the strikes targeted an area near Bandar Abbas, a southern port city and home of an Iranian naval base that sits on the Strait of Hormuz. He says the US military continues to defend our forces while using restraint during the ongoing ceasefire. Middle East analyst Aaron David Miller says it's unclear whether these latest attacks will jeopardize peace talks.
1: It's hard to know whether this headline is going to be a trend line. That is to say that we're on the verge, on the cusp of returning to a major confrontation. I don't think the Iranians want that. I don't think the Americans want that. The notion of negotiating and shooting at the same time, which is drawn right out of the Putin-Russia-Ukraine playbook, should not be something that is going to surprise.
6: President Trump said at the weekend that a peace deal with Iran had been largely negotiated, although Tehran downplayed this. U.S. Secretary of State Marco Rubio has acknowledged that reaching a peace deal with Iran will take, in his words, a few days. Speaking on his way back from a visit to India, Marco Rubio set out one of the key U.S. aims.
7: The straits have to be open. They're going to be open one way or the other. So they need to be open. What's happening there is unlawful, it's illegal, it's unsustainable for the world, it's unacceptable. The Russians are not in favor of a tolling system. The Chinese are not in favor of a tolling system. I mean, there's no country in the world that's in favor of a tolling system except the regime in Iran. So that's not acceptable.
6: Iranian Foreign Ministry spokesman Esmail Bakai says some progress has been made in peace talks with the US, but a deal to end the conflict is not imminent.
8: This is Forces News.
0: It's reported that two teenagers, a bus driver and another adult, have been killed after a train hit a school minibus on a level crossing in Belgium. It happened in the town of Bougenhout, which is just over 15 miles north of Brussels. Belgium's interior minister says his thoughts are with those injured. Thomas Bacon from the train operating company is at the scene of the crash.
9: There was a minivan trying to cross a level crossing, but the level crossing was closed. So that means the red lights were flashing and the barriers were down. Why did the minivan still cross? We don't know. There's an investigation. The magistrate is busy doing the investigation.
0: The Israeli military has begun a wave of strikes across Lebanon following an announcement by Prime Minister Benjamin Netanyahu that his country will intensify its attacks on Hezbollah. Hezbollah says it's retaliated by carrying out 22 drone and rocket attacks on military targets. The trial of the former Democratic Unionist leader Sir Geoffrey Donaldson on charges of historical sexual offences is due to get underway this morning. The trial at Newry Crown Court in County Down is expected to last 4 weeks. And BTS have won Artist of the Year at the American Music Awards, seeing off competition from the likes of Taylor Swift. Sabrina Carpenter picked up Best Album for Man's Best Friends.
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0: The health effects of social media use by under-16s have been compared to smoking by some of the most senior doctors in the UK. The Academy of Medical Royal Colleges says doctors should routinely ask about screen time and social media when seeing younger patients. Dr. Rebecca Fulgham is a GP and one of the authors of the report.
10: Doctors got us out of the vice that we were held in with big tobacco companies lobbying in the government, proclaiming that their product was safe. And this is exactly where we find ourselves now. We're seeing a whole host of harms across a whole range of specialties, and that's why this unprecedented and united messaging coming from the Royal College in this report is important.
0: Ellen Room's daughter Jules Sweeney died at the age of 14 in 2022 after taking part in a viral challenge on TikTok. She's meeting the Prime Minister today to call for a ban on social media for under-16s.
2: We didn't talk about social media like we do now. It's spoken about every single day somewhere across one of the news channels. Yet back then, I thought it was harmless. We all thought it was just silly fun. What we now know, and it's been proven, is it's not. And I just wish I'd never given it to him.
0: Donya, Sonia Clark is from the trade association Tech UK. She says the industry is taking measures to protect kids online.
4: Tech companies are doing lots at the moment, and there's lots of things happening currently in the Online Safety Act framework and also beyond that, with tech companies introducing measures to make children more safe online. Now, the question is how we regulate that and how we can go further. The tech industry believes that a blanket ban wouldn't work for under 16s.
0: Labour Party Chair Anna Turley says the government's not ruling out anything, and she believes teenagers are engaged about the issue.
5: They're very thoughtful and very nuanced about the impacts of social media, both the opportunities it gave them to connect with people, but the impact on them on things like bullying online, body image, and some of the content and material that they were accessing that they knew they shouldn't be.
8: This is Forces News.
0: The UK record overnight temperature for May was broken last night. It didn't fall below 21.3 Celsius overnight at Kenley Airfield in South London. Conditions the Met Office described as tropical. And forecasters say the mercury could hit 35 or even 36 degrees in parts of England today. Yesterday's high of 34 was a May record. And Greg Dewhurst, a senior meteorologist at the Met Office, says it's a wake-up call.
11: Normally records are broken by less than a degree, a couple of points of a degree, but see, the UK record beaten by a whole 2 degrees, and also the Wales record beaten by a whole 2 degrees. It's, you know, a good indication of climate change in action.
0: The heat is proving to be a bit of a Marmite topic on the streets of southeast London.
3: It's like being away, actually. It's like being abroad. Really nice. We're making the most of it. We're coming out for some food.
12: Oh, it's too hot for me, even though I'm from Hong Kong, but that is a different level, I think.
13: How are you enjoying this?
14: I'm not. Don't like it at all.
15: I don't like it. That's why he's sitting there in the shade.
0: There are also concerns the rising heat could have wider impacts. Dr. Hannah Cloakes, a hydrology professor at the University of Reading.
16: If we think about our crops, our farmers trying to grow those crops, they're really going to be struggling. They haven't had the water input they need, and this can really be a problem thinking about having that harvest later in the summer. There could be some really big problems with failed harvests.
8: Forces News Sports.
0: The 2026 Army Challenge Cup final takes place tonight between 23 Para Engineer Regiment and one Royal Horse Artillery. John Knighton looks ahead.
17: Both teams have scored 17 goals en route to the final, including an 8-0 win for 23 Para Engineers in round 3 and a 6-3 victory for one RHA in their second round match. 23 Para Engineers will start as narrow favourites, especially with the likes of Army and UCAF standout player Callum Vincent in their lineup, but it promises to be a close battle. We've live coverage of the final direct from Winchester City FC on our Forces News YouTube channel. The match kicks off at 7 p.m. UK time.
0: Pep Guardiola has bidden an emotional final farewell to Manchester City.
18: Thank you so much. I don't have enough gratitude. And always I will have the rest of my life something on my heart. Thank you so much.
0: Basketball legend Michael Jordan was just one of the star names to pay tribute to Guardiola, who led the club to 20 trophies during his 10 years in Manchester. St Mirren have avoided relegation from the Scottish Premiership with a 2-1 aggregate win over Partick Thistle in their final playoff. St Mirren interim boss Craig McLeish says it was job done.
19: We're a club, we shouldn't be in this position. We were in it, we had to dig deep and get ourselves out of it. The game was the game. It's cagey, it's nervy. It was a game of mistakes. It was about who was going to capitalise on a moment. Thankfully, we did that.
0: While Notts County are back in League One after 11 years away, thanks to a 3-0 win over Salford, midfielder Jody Jones described it as one of the best days of his life.
20: When players come and go, you know, and there's only a few of us left that are still trying to achieve the goal that we want, yeah, it just means that a little bit more.
0: England's women's cricketers go into their final series before next month's 2020 World Cup on the back of a 2-1 win over New Zealand. Danny Gibson led a strong bowling lineup.
21: I want to be that all-rounder and impact in all three facets of the game. So to get it done with the ball today, just felt really good. I'm just happy to be back out there.
0: And Katie Bolter has set up her second round encounter with Austrian 28th seed Anastasia Potapova at the French Open tennis after getting past American Akasha Arobu at Roland Garros.
8: Forces News headlines.
0: The United States has carried out a fresh wave of military strikes on Iran, targeting missile launch sites and ships trying to lay mines. Tehran says it's taken down a hostile stealth drone. Belgium's transport minister says two teenagers have been killed after a collision between a train and a school bus. The bus driver and another adult also died. The effects of social media on under-16s have been compared to smoking by some of the most senior doctors in the UK. And the UK record overnight temperature for May was broken last night, and we're expecting another daytime high today. And that's the latest. I'm Sue Sharp.

Avicii, Rita Ora and Lonely Together. This is BFBS, the 40th station. I'm Joe. It's totally connected. Happy Tuesday to you. Happy 26th of May. Happy back to normal day if you manage to get a bit of time off for the bank holiday. I hope you're doing all right wherever you are in the 40th world. Afternoon if you're getting us on Ops in Eastern Europe today. Great to have your company. Hello if you are maybe joining us this evening in Brunei or on Diego Garcia. Hello if you're just hitting lunchtime in Germany, in Cyprus, Gibraltar, Belgium or the Netherlands. Morning if you're night shifting it in Canada right now. And hello, of course, if you're getting us on around the UK today. Hello, welcome back to normality. Shock to the system, isn't it? On in a little bit, we are going to be celebrating the Gunners on the show today. It is Artillery Day. We'll be speaking up, speaking even with some of those. I think what happened was I tried to say speaking to and catching up at the same time. And what happened was they kind of blended. They zhuzhed together to become speaking up, which, frankly, better phrase, going to start using it. We are going to be speaking up to those who have benefited from the Royal Artillery charity, right? Some people have done, I'm going to say in particular, some incredible sporting things on today's show. That's happening a little bit later on. We'll get some fresh new music lined up for you. And I've got your chance to win as we play today's game of Stars There Are None. It's on the way after the lady who last night took the award for Social Media Song of the Year at the AMAs. It's Tyler, and she did it again.

0: took Social Media Song of the Year at the American Music Awards. It is Tyler, this time teaming up with Zara Larsson for She Did It Again. Hey, you're on with Joe, it's BFPS, the 40 station, NSYNC's on the way. We'll do a little throwback from the lady who is going to be doing the halftime show at this year's Football World Cup. I say this year's, the first ever Football World Cup final half show. She's on the way in a bit. First, how do you fancy winning some tech?
1: Actually, I didn't like it.
0: Right, last couple of days to get involved with this because we're doing the prize draw on Friday's show this week. Here's the idea. There is a new Star Wars film out this month, so I've been given a Star Wars-y themed prize to give away. It's an Amazon Echo Dot, so it's a smart speaker, but it's got like a TIE Fighter-y stand to make it look Star Wars-y. It's proper Gucci, right? If you want to win it on Friday's show, this is the game. I don't really know much about Star Wars, but I do, turns out, manage to find a collection of incredibly bad zero-star online reviews. So I've got NAF reviews. If you can work out what's being reviewed, it could make you a winner. We've done film. We've done landmarks. We've done locations. I thought this week... We even did songs last week, didn't we? Thought this week we'd spice it up a bit and we'd do food and drink. Because believe you me, some people have written some really bad online reviews. So I'm going to say, can you work out the food that is being reviewed today? Zero stars. It's just solid cow juice that squeaks when you eat it. It's a very unsettling experience. If you would like to guess what food is being reviewed by this, what is clearly a maniac, give us a shout. connected@bfbs.com is the address. What food is being reviewed? 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

0: Sync and Better Place on BFBS, the Forces Station. You're on with Joe. Your chance to win a smart speaker is on. We are playing Stars That Aren't On. Hang on, hang on. It's the last week. I'm going to attempt the Yoda impression again. Stars That Aren't On. No, no, it's just not happening. Let's stick about. We'll get back to the game after Shakira.
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0: Have you heard? Obviously, she's going to be doing the halftime show, the first ever halftime show at a football World Cup final. Have you heard the song that she's done, the official FIFA World Cup song for this year that Shakira's done? It's genuinely brilliant. I heard it for the first time over the weekend. And normally with these footballing songs, they're a little bit novelty. They're a bit like that. She teams up with Burna Boy. It's genuinely brilliant. Worth a listen.
1: Actually, I didn't like it.
0: So we always give away the prize for these competitions on the last show of the month, and that is this Friday, right? This Friday is going to be when we do the prize draw for Stars There Are None. So if you want to win that smart speaker, you need to be getting involved. We've got some zero-star online reviews. If you can work out what's being reviewed, it could win you a smart speaker. Today's review... zero stars. It's solid cow juice that squeaks when you eat it. It's very unsettling. What food are we on today? We're doing food and drink all this week. If you can work out what is being reviewed, it could win you an Amazon Echo smart speaker that's been Star Wars-ed up, all right? Well done to Dave in Senilaga this afternoon, getting it right. Tom in Norfolk, smashing it as well. Dave in the UK, good to hear from you, mate. You are in the draw as well. It's connected at bfbs.com if you want to have a guess. What food have we got under review today? Zero stars. It's just solid cow juice. Squeaks when you eat it. It's frankly very unsettling. If you can work out what's being reviewed, I want to hear from you. Connected at bfbs.com is the email to play along. I'll give you another 15 minutes or so to get involved. And in the meantime, fresh new music on the way after this from TLC.

0: throwback TLC playing right around the forces world and across the UK. It's BFBS, you're on with Joe, it's Totally Connected. We'll get back to Stars There Are None in a few. And I've got Alex Warren lined up in a sec. But before any of that, shall we get something new on?
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0: Martin Garrix and Ed Sheeran's new tune, Repeat It, became our record of the week last week. We are going again, three fresh new music tunes that you get to vote from this week. And we are starting strong. We were talking earlier about Shakira doing like the official World Cup song. Turns out there's loads of them. They're doing a whole album this year. And one of the tunes from it is a real like melting pot of some incredible talents. You've got Lisa off of the K-pop group Blackpink in there. You've got Anita, who's like a Brazilian singer-songwriter who's bringing her kind of funk and style to it. And Rima, who you will remember off of that Afro kind of beatsy bop Calm Down. Selena Gomez did a version, it got kind of big. They have all teamed up for a new song on this World Cup album. And honestly, it's been a while since we've seen proper, like, pure reggaeton-style music in the charts. So I'm hoping this does big things. It just sounds so, so fit. It's Lisa, Anita, and Rima. Stays Fresh New Music is goals.

0: How gorgeous is that from the World Cup album, Lisa Anita Rima? It's called Goals. If you like it, you can help make it Record of the Week and see what else is up for the vote at bfbs.com/music. Right, your chance to win on the way after Alex Warren.
1: They say the holy water's watered down, and this town's lost its faith. Our colours will fade.

0: Alex Warren, Autumn Ree on BFBS, The Forces Station. 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
0: I am, earlier on today, I got a full, like, minute, like, full 53-second long voice note from a mate of mine dissecting the name of this feature. And it was hilarious because he went proper into it and he was like, right, I think this is how Yoda would speak. I don't think Yoda speaks like this. I don't think Yoda does that. I think you should do it like that. And then at the end, he just signed off with, might have been thinking about it too much. But yeah, you probably have. Here's the deal, right? 0-star reviews for your chance to win a Star Warsy prize. I have got a TIE Fighter themed smart speaker. We're going to give it away on Friday's show this week. And so I thought, for our final week of Stars There Are None, we do food and drink today. Can you work out what's being reviewed? 0 stars. It's solid cow juice that squeaks when you eat it. It's very unsettling. If you want to have a guess, I need to know what food is being reviewed. connected@bfbs.com is the email to play along, but be quick, right? Only going to give you till the end of Madonna and Sabrina Carpenter's new tune, Bring Your Love, to have a guess. And that tune is playing here in less than two.
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0: after that Coachella performance that kind of took over the world. They released a song together and I'm here for it. Madonna, Sabrina Carpenter. It's Bring Your Love. And it's playing on BFBS, the Forces Station. I'm Joe, this is Totally Connected. We'll do some Lewis Capaldi in a few. Little throwback from Allo Black lined up for you as well.
1: Actually, I didn't like it.
2: Stars, there are none.
0: Might I be right in saying Food and Drink Week has already turned out to be more straightforward than Songs Week? Yeah, I think it might be. A little bit. It's connected at bfps.com if you're playing it along with this. We have just closed the lines on today's round. We are doing zero star reviews for your chance to win a Star Warsy prize. Here's the review we had in Food and Drink today. It's just solid cow juice that squeaks when you eat it. Zero stars. It's very unsettling. The absolute mania of zero-starring review this, by the way. Absolutely offended. Hello to Alex in Aki this afternoon, getting it right. Hello to Lee, also in Cyprus. Shout out to Team JSSU. Hello to Linda in Yorkshire, getting it right this morning. And hello to Tom in Norfolk, also correct. Of course, the answer we were looking for today was the gorgeously salty and squeaky halloumi cheese.
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0: If you got it right, you're in the prize draw. Even more chances to win on tomorrow's show when we give away that smart speaker at the end of this month.

Can I Need a Dollar on BFBS? I'm Joe. This is Totally Connected. Playing that for you this Tuesday, if it's what? Day two of the kids' half-term holiday, and they are already draining you financially. How do you keep them busy? Feels like it was only a few minutes ago we had Easter holidays, honestly. I'll tell you what, if you're getting us on in Germany this afternoon, I know it's a little bit further away, but how do you fancy planning something really cool for the kids' summer holidays? The guys who coach the Leeds Rhinos are going to be coming out to Germany to put on a week of awesome sporting activity. I mean, that's not a bad way to say you've spent your summer holidays being coached by those who work with the Leeds Rhinos. If you want to get your kids signed up, the guys from Germany's AWS have all the details. It's going to be on between the 27th and the 31st of July, this summer holidays. Here's the Sugar Babes.

Sugar Babes and Round Round on BFBS, the Forces Station. I'm Joe. Thank you for your company today, wherever you are in the Forces world. Stick about. Proper treat of a set of BFBS anthems on the way after your latest news. And we kick it all off with one of the most kind of sing-along pop punk tunes out of the early noughties. Good Charlotte is on after Lewis Capaldi.

0: A train's hit a school minibus on a level crossing in Belgium, which the country's transport minister says has killed four people, including two teenagers. The crash happened in the town of Bargenhout, which is just over 15 miles north of Brussels, at around 8 o'clock this morning. Thomas Bakens, a spokesman for Belgium's rail network Infrabel.
1: At the moment of the impact, the level crossing was closed, so that means the barriers were down and the red lights were flashing. We are trying to understand why the minivan was still going ahead. We don't know.
0: The United States has carried out a fresh wave of military strikes on Iran, targeting missile launch sites and ships trying to lay mines. Tehran said it took down a hostile stealth drone. The US Secretary of State, Marco Rubio, has acknowledged that reaching a peace deal will take a few days. Brendan Kearney, a former chief of staff to the US Marine Force Europe, says he's not surprised the US attacked if mines were being laid.
2: There's been a long-standing prohibition the US has had that dates back to the late 1980s during the tanker wars in the Persian Gulf about laying mines. So it does not surprise me, and this is not new to the Iranians, that if they were observed doing that, we would engage them.
0: The Israeli military has launched a wave of strikes across Lebanon following an announcement by Prime Minister Benjamin Netanyahu that his country will intensify its attacks on Hezbollah. Hezbollah says it's retaliated by carrying out 22 drone and rocket attacks on military targets. It's been confirmed the case of two boys spared jail for rape in Hampshire will go to the Court of Appeal. The court will decide whether their sentences were unduly lenient. A teenage girl has died in the water at a country park in North Warwickshire. Emergency services were called to the park near Tamworth last night. She was pronounced dead at the scene. The health effects of social media use by under-16s have been compared to smoking by some of the most senior doctors in the UK. The Academy of Medical Royal Colleges has given its view as part of the government's consultation on whether to restrict children's access to online platforms, advising that doctors should routinely ask about screen time and social media when seeing younger patients. The former Health Secretary Wes Streeting, who resigned earlier this month and signalled his intention to challenge Keir Starmer for the Labour leadership, is calling for under-16s to be banned from social media.
3: Our approach to mobile phones and social media has been akin to giving, basically saying, kids need to learn how to use woodwork, let's give three-year-olds, five-year-olds some saws, some nails and hammers and leave them unsupervised and see what happens because they need to learn how to use the tools. We wouldn't do that with traditional tools, we shouldn't do it with modern tools either.
0: And thousands of criminals, including sex offenders, thieves and murderers, have been removed from the UK in the past year. Albanian, Romanian, Polish and Lithuanian were the leading nationalities represented in the Home Office figures. And that's the latest. I'm Tim Cooper.
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6: Cheers, Tim. Right, welcome along to Tuesday, 26th of May, 2026. You're on with Joe. It is Totally Connected. And if you were one of those people who weren't lucky enough to have a bank holiday and you're part of the Forces World over the weekend, if you're just here not really understanding why everyone back home in the UK is simultaneously buzzing about a long weekend and also moaning about the fact we've got nice weather for it, I am doing this anthems for you, right? Three tunes just to make Tuesday feel a little less meh. We'll do Peter, Bjorn and John in a few. I've got one of the biggest movie soundtrack kind of bangers from the world of electronic music on the way. But first, let's do Good Charlotte.
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From Trainspotting, Underworld's Born Slippy on BFBS Anthems. Honestly, there aren't many songs from movies that are more iconic than that. 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Apart from that, and apart from, obviously, Smash Mouth's All-Star from the greatest film of all time, you're not going to find many better movie soundtracks, are you? You're on the show. Speaking of film, big one this week because we are going full throttle with the new Star Wars movie at our BFBS cinemas. You can find out when it's on near you at cinemas.bfbs.com. It's on at the Astra in Aki this week. We're going to get it on in Epi in the next few days as well. In Decalia it's on, in Iron Nick. If you're in the UK, we'll be bringing it to our BFBS cinemas here as well. In Northern Ireland, it's going to be on Wednesday and Sunday this week. Chick Sands and St Magwan have got it on this week as well. BFBScinemas.com. That's when you can find out when it is on near you. And honestly, like I say before, like when we play Stars There Are None, not a Star Warsy person necessarily, but I am kind of intrigued in this one. I want to see what it's like. Listen, we're going to finish off BFBS Anthems today by going from the big screen to the smaller one, and the song that seems to just be known for the adverts on telly, let's face it. It's Peter, Bjorn and John.

Peter, Bjorn, John and young folks on BFBS Anthems. Anthems are back on the show same time tomorrow. It's Tuesday today. It is the 26th of May. A lot of people in the force as well kind of getting back to normal after a cheeky long weekend. And a reminder, if you didn't get the weekend off, work through it and work through the bank holiday. Why don't you make today feel more like a weekend? Head to bfbs.com/catch up and you can listen back to Saturday night's old school and anthems and bring kind of Saturday night vibes with tunes like this to whatever you're up to right now.

0: From another, it's Talk to You on BFBS. I'm Joe. This is Totally Connected. 26th of May today, and today is the day for the Gunners. Royal Artillery are celebrating their day today. So I thought on the show we'd catch up with a few serving members of the artillery community who are being helped out by kind of the umbrella charity organisation that supports both the serving community and the veteran community as well. Because as they say, in fact, as I found out quite strongly when I had a chance to catch up with some gunners to prepare for this, once a gunner, always a gunner. We've got more on that on the way after Foster the People.
1: 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Totally Connected.
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0: Foster the People and Pumped Up Kicks on BFBS. You're on with Joe for Totally Connected. We'll do that new tech housey banger from Prosper and Clooney in a few. And I've got Beyonce lined up next. It's the 26th of May today, and that means today is the day to celebrate the Gunners. It is Royal Artillery Day today, so I thought we'd get the experts on to chat through it. And I have on the line with me right now, Colonel Retired Paul Bates. Paul, you are a gunner through and through, aren't you? Why don't you tell me a little bit about your career?
1: So I'm a former artillery officer. So I had a full career in there, but now I'm the chief executive of our amazing gunner charities. And I work every day to improve the lives of both the serving and veteran communities of the Royal Artillery.
0: So what's Artillery Day today all about? What are we marking?
1: Artillery Day marks the formation of the Royal Artillery. We mark it on the same date every year, and we've been in existence since 1716, so over 310 years of history of the Royal Artillery. So every year we have a day that commemorates and celebrates when we were formed back in the 18th century. My remit, or the charity's remit, is to help all serving and veteran gunners. And we have a great mantra in the Gunners, you know, once a gunner, always a gunner. And so I have a large serving community of about 6,000, but I have a veteran community of about twice the size of that.
0: I want to bring in Lance Bombardier Gemma McCleary right now. Gemma, you are 5th Regiment, aren't you? You're in Catterick at the moment.
2: Yes, that's right.
0: And do you mind telling us a little bit about how the Gunners charities have kind of helped you?
2: So I'm a cyclist in the army team. We went away with the team, and cycling's a very expensive sport. We all know that. And I wanted to fulfil my dreams. Without the charity, I don't think I would be able to do that because of how expensive it is.
0: When you say expensive, go on, fill us in. Even if it's ballpark, how much is a proper racing bike costing you?
2: Oh, a proper racing bike brand new can probably average from $4,000 to $20,000.
0: Yeah, fair play. Fair play. That's going to make a dent, isn't it? So really, I don't think you would have been able to do the kind of professional level stuff that you do without the help of the charity, would you?
2: Not really, no. Not at the level that I'm at now. When I started cycling, I started on a Facebook Marketplace bike, which cost me £200. And then as soon as I saw myself improving and getting better and seeing potential within myself, I then seeked to buy an expensive bike and then do overseas trips, which would develop me even more by doing that.
0: And does it make you, like Paul was speaking about just then, does it make you feel like part of this family, you know, once a gunner, always a gunner?
2: 1,000,000%. I will never leave the artillery.
0: Oh, bless you. That's really sweet to hear. Listen, I want to speak now to Bombardier Katie Devine, who's on the phone with us. Katie, where are you in the world right now?
3: I'm currently at Forney Island, so this is 16 and 12 Regiment home.
0: And tell me a little bit about what the Gunner Charity's recently done for you.
3: So me and my team, we've just currently rode 3,000 miles across the Atlantic Ocean. So it took us about 45 days to do the crossing. But none of this would have been possible without the artillery charities. We were very fortunate in the sense of we gained some money from the charities to be able to do this sport. But we also gave some money back. So it was very big for us to support our artillery family and to give back as well.
0: And I guess same question to you really as we had to Gemma. Does it make you feel like part of that bigger group, even if you're, you know, just a few of you out on the water? You must feel like part of that much wider family.
3: Oh yeah, definitely, of course. I think we were tracked the whole way across, and people in the artillery that I've never even spoken to before have come over and congratulated us and things like that. So it has been amazing, and even people from different regiments have supported. So it has been an amazing adventure so far, yeah.
0: Awesome. Paul, just coming back to you to finish off, mate. You must be so proud, the work and the hours you put into this organisation, to hear stories like these two. It must make it feel so worth it.
1: Yeah, I mean, you know, just listening to the two soldiers speaking there, I mean, this you know, it's why I sort of get up in the morning, why we come to work, and the work that me and my brilliant team do is to, you know, is help serving soldiers like that. And they say we have a huge community that we help of veterans as well. So, you know, this is why we do it, and we want to enable individuals to, you know, pursue their dreams, do as much as they can, and we will support them all the way through, and we'll support Gemma as she progresses on this journey. And if Katie decides to do anything crazy again in the future, then we'll look to support her as well.
0: Well, fingers crossed for the both of them and for the whole family. I mean, I'm very much hoping Katie's got a rest planned. But Gemma, are we thinking Olympics sometime soon? Is that the goal?
2: My dream is GB level, yes.
0: Go on, mate. Well, fingers crossed. Guys, it's been a real pleasure. Paul, Gemma, Katie, thank you so much for joining us today.
1: Thanks.
2: Thank you.

the mighty Oasis and Morning Glory on BFBS. Hey, what's the link between Rory McIlroy and Pep Guardiola? Turns out it's one of the Gallaghers. Did you see that interview where Noel Gallagher was giving his thoughts on of course, all things Man City? But also for some reason, Rory McIlroy as well. He was like, yeah, I'm not a fan of golf at all, but I have opinions. And I really rate that. I rate the fact that he's clearly got his fingers in a lot of pies there. I'll tell you what, if you are a little bit like our Noel, if you seem to know odd nuggets of information about lots of things, how do you fancy a bit of pub quizzing for a Tuesday? If you're getting us on the Rock of Gibraltar this afternoon, every single Tuesday is quiz night. If you may be new to the Rock, if you haven't been along to one of these before, the guys at the Hendrix in Ocean Village host a pub quiz for us to raise money for the BFBS Big Salute. It's our charity that helps out loads and loads of different military charities. If you want to get yourself involved, you can head along tonight from 7:30. It's just £1 to enter.

0: big weekend energy for Tuesday. Yes, please. Prosper Clooney and his Free Mind on BFBS. You're on with Joe. 26th of May today. Last week, if you had the show on at all, you might have heard the fact that we were marking the 15th anniversary. Can you believe it? 15 years since the end of the British campaign in Iraq, the end of Operation Telic. 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I'll tell you more about it after Jay-Z and Alicia Keys. 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

0: Jay-Z, Alicia Keys and Empire State of Mind on BFBS. It's Totally Connected with Joe. We'll do Calvin Harris's new tune in the next 10 minutes, plus a former weekend anthem from Milky and Mallgrab. Quick heads up before we get into this one. We are going to be talking about conflict, and a conflict that's going to be fairly fresh in the memories for a lot, because 15 years this month is being marked since the end of Operation Telic, the British campaign in Iraq. If you missed some of our coverage of this anniversary last week, worth checking out the latest episode of our SITREP podcast, because they kind of bring it all together. They spoke with some of those who were there. Dwayne Gardner was a troop sergeant and a tankie on Telic. He's been telling the show about the preparation that was needed for the vehicles that deployed.
1: These vehicles are set for Germany. They're not set for the desert. What do we need to do? And even just driving them out the port, some wagons were struggling. We got them into a loading area, and then it was an outfit company came through and said, right, we've got to do this to your vehicle. We've got to fit this filter. We've got to move this bit of piping. We've got to do this. We've got to do that. So for us, it wasn't about what we were wearing. Yeah, we had CBA body armour and everything. Was the chariot ready?
0: You can hear even more of Dwayne's story, plus loads who have memories of their time on Telic. It's all in the latest episode of SITREP. 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

It's a tune that we love so much. We made it a weekend anthem of ours a couple weeks ago. Milky, Mall Grab, and Just the Way You Are on BFBS. I want to say a quick hello if you are just settling in for the night right now in Brunei. Very nearly 8 o'clock in the evening. You seem we've got some visitors on BFB this week. The guys from the Armed Forces Parliamentary Scheme are about. No doubt hear more about it when Tamsin is back on BFBS Breakfast tomorrow morning when you wake up. This is Gigi Perez.

Gigi Perez and the gorgeous Sailor Song on BFBS The Forces Station. Listen, thanks for your company today. I am out of here for a Tuesday to try and not melt in the UK heat right now. I will catch you tomorrow.

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1: Was it a fully gated level crossing, or was it one of these half-gate ones?
0: The US carries out a fresh wave of strikes on Iran.
2: The notion of negotiating and shooting at the same time, which is drawn right out of the Putin-Russia-Ukraine playbook, should not be something that is going to surprise.
0: Leading doctors compare the harms of social media to smoking for under-16s.
3: I thought it was harmless. We all thought it was just silly fun. What we now know, and it's been proven, is it's not. And I just wish I'd never given it to him.
4: This is Forces News with Tim Cooper.
0: Four people have been killed, including two teenagers, in a collision between a train and a school minibus in Belgium. It happened on a level crossing in the town of Bougenhout, around 13 miles north of Brussels. The driver and another adult also lost their lives, and several others have been severely injured. Pierre Benazet is a journalist for Radio France International and is following the story.
5: We now have a pretty clear picture of the events as they unfolded this morning. It was just before the start of the school this morning at 8:08. This school minibus was in a street parallel to the station in this little town of Bougenhout. 8:08, it went over the train crossing. The camera pictures, the CCTV cameras we have, it seems all point the fact that the barriers were closed and that the red light was on.
0: The children reportedly attended a special needs school. Transport writer and broadcaster Christian Wolmar says finding out exactly what happened at that level crossing is now the focus.
1: The key question is, you know, what did the bus do, and was it a fully gated? I haven't managed to find this out. Was it a fully gated level crossing, or was it one of these half-gate ones which people sometimes, and I'm not saying that's happened in this case, but sometimes try and kind of zigzag round even though the lights are flashing? And obviously the investigators will look at this.
4: This is Forces News.
0: Now, the US Secretary of State Marco Rubio says reaching a peace deal with Iran will take a few days after renewed US strikes on the country. John Adley reports.
6: Washington says it's attacked Iranian missile sites and boats trying to lay mines. Central Command spokesman Captain Tim Hawkins says the strikes targeted an area near Bandar Abbas, a southern port city and home of an Iranian naval base that sits on the Strait of Hormuz. He says the US military continues to defend our forces while using restraint during the ongoing ceasefire. Middle East analyst Aaron David Miller says it's unclear whether these latest attacks will jeopardize peace talks.
2: It's hard to know whether this headline is going to be a trend line. That is to say that we're on the verge, on the cusp of returning to a major confrontation. I don't think the Iranians want that. I don't think the Americans want that. But the notion of negotiating and shooting at the same time, which is drawn right out of the Putin-Russia-Ukraine playbook, should not be something that is going to surprise.
6: President Trump said at the weekend that a peace deal with Iran had been largely negotiated, although Tehran downplayed this. U.S. Secretary of State Marco Rubio has acknowledged that reaching a peace deal with Iran will take, in his words, a few days. Speaking on his way back from a visit to India, Marco Rubio set out one of the key U.S. aims.
7: The straits have to be open. They're going to be open one way or the other. So they need to be open. What's happening there is unlawful, it's illegal, it's unsustainable for the world, it's unacceptable. The Russians are not in favor of a tolling system. The Chinese are not in favor of a tolling system. I mean, there's no country in the world that's in favor of a tolling system except the regime in Iran. So that's not acceptable.
6: Iranian Foreign Ministry spokesman Esmail Bakai says some progress has been made in peace talks with the US, but a deal to end the conflict is not imminent.
0: Meanwhile, the Israeli military says it's begun a wave of strikes across Lebanon following an announcement by Prime Minister Benjamin Netanyahu that his country will intensify its attacks on Hezbollah. Hezbollah says it retaliated by carrying out 22 drone and rocket attacks, and that its targets included Israeli soldiers, tanks, barracks and buildings. In other news, South Korea says it's planning to launch its first nuclear-powered submarine in about a decade's time, aimed at countering North Korea's submarine-launched missile threats. Until now, Seoul's nuclear ambitions have been constrained by an agreement with the US. Ferrari has unveiled its first ever fully electric vehicle. The Ford Luce is the first model produced with five seats, and it'll be priced at £475,000. And the record for the hottest May Day in the UK could be broken again today. the mercury hit 34.8 degrees centigrade yesterday at London's Kew Gardens. Forecast to say it could reach 35 or even 36 today.
4: This is Forces News.
0: The Court of Appeals to consider whether the sentences handed to two 15-year-old boys for raping two girls in Hampshire were unduly lenient after they avoided prison. A third boy was convicted for his role in an attack in Fordingbridge. The case was reviewed by the Attorney General, and Prime Minister Sir Keir Starmer says it's the right call.
8: I think it's distressing for everybody to hear about the courage, frankly, of the girls to come forward is humbling, but it is distressing. I find it distressing as a politician. I find it distressing as a father.
0: Speaking earlier and through a translator, Gisèle Pelicot, who was repeatedly drugged and raped by her husband and scores of other men in a high-profile case in France, says the victims must get justice.
9: Rape is a crime and it must be recognised in that way, and you've got to judge those you accuse according to the crime they've committed and not let them go free just because they're minors. Minors at 13 or 14, they already know precisely what they're doing and they are responsible.
4: Forces News. This is BFBS.
0: The health effects of social media use by under-16s have been compared to smoking by some of the most senior doctors in the UK. The Academy of Medical Royal Colleges says doctors should routinely ask about screen time and social media when seeing younger patients. Dr. Rebecca Fulljam is a GP and one of the authors of the report.
10: Doctors got us out of the vice that we were held in with big tobacco companies lobbying in the government, proclaiming that their product was safe. And this is exactly where we find ourselves now. We're seeing a whole host of harms across a whole range of specialties, and that's why this unprecedented and united messaging coming from the Royal College in this report is important.
0: Ellen Room's daughter Jules Sweeney died at the age of 14 in 2022 after taking part in a viral challenge on TikTok. She's meeting the Prime Minister today to call for a ban on social media for under-16s.
3: We didn't talk about social media like we do now. It's spoken about every single day somewhere across one of the news channels. Yet back then, I thought it was harmless. We all thought it was just silly fun. What we now know, and it's been proven, is it's not. And I just wish I'd never given it to him.
0: Donia Sohe-Clark is from the trade association Tech UK. She says the industry is taking measures to protect children online.
11: Tech companies are doing lots at the moment, and there's lots of things happening currently in the Online Safety Act framework and also beyond that, with tech companies introducing measures to make children more safe online. Now, the question is how we regulate that and how we can go further. But the tech industry believes that a blanket ban wouldn't work for under-16s.
0: Labour Party Chair Anna Turley says the government's not ruling out anything, and she believes teenagers are engaged about the issue.
12: They're very thoughtful and very nuanced about the impacts of social media, both the opportunities it gave them to connect with people, but the impact on them on things like bullying online, body image, and some of the content and material that they were accessing that they knew they shouldn't be.
4: Forces News. Sports.
0: Pep Guardiola's bid an emotional final farewell to Manchester City.
13: Thank you so much. I don't have enough gratitude. And always I will have the rest of my life something on my heart. Thank you so much.
0: Thousands of fans gathered in the city yesterday to celebrate the Spaniard's legacy at the football club. More meetings scheduled today at West Ham as the club discusses the future of boss Nuno Espirito Santo following their relegation from the Premiership. Reports suggest the head coach will be leaving his job at the London Stadium this week. The club's exit from the top flight was confirmed on Sunday despite a 3-0 win on the final day against Leeds. Jody Jones has described Notts County's League 2 playoff final win over Salford as one of the best days of his life. The Malta midfielder produced a goal and an assist in their 3-0 win to help seal the club's promotion back to League One. Jones says it was an amazing day at Wembley.
14: Had some good moments before, you know, but when you miss out a couple of seasons in a row, it just means that little bit more. And when players come and go, you know, and there's only a few of us left that are still trying to achieve the goal that we want, yeah, it just means that a little bit more.
0: And the New York Knicks have reached the NBA basketball finals for the first time in 27 years. They beat the Cleveland Cavaliers 130-93 to seal their best of seven Eastern Conference final 4-0.
4: Forces News. Headlines.
0: The Belgian prosecutor says two school pupils aged 12 and 15 were among four people killed when a train collided with a bus on a level crossing this morning. The United States has carried out a fresh wave of military strikes on Iran, targeting missile launch sites and ships trying to lay mines. And the effects of social media on under-16s have been compared to smoking by some of the most senior doctors in the UK as the government consultation on a potential ban draws to a close. And that's the latest. I'm Tim Cooper.

Is it too late to say I'm sorry? I mean, what is an acceptable period of time? When is it too late? When's it too soon? Oh, it's a bit deep for a Tuesday. Tuesday, 26th of May afternoon, BFBS, the 4C station in Scotland. Hope you had a good weekend. Hopefully you got the long weekend as well. Congratulations to everyone taking part in the Marathon Festival over the weekend. On Friday, we spoke to Alan Lane, creative director of the Royal Edinburgh Military Tattoo. He was doing the 10K. And if you're a marathon runner, you're going, ha, 10K. Yeah, but he was running the 10K in a kilt, shirt, and bow tie, self-tied bow tie. And he completed it. Congratulations to Alan. We also spoke to Katie, who's running the full marathon in aid of the Army Benevolent Fund, Katie Donovan. And great to confirm that Katie also completed the marathon. I know it was really, really hot, so I know that because everything, oh, it's cold, isn't it? We do like to moan about the weather. Oh, it's raining. Oh, it's... Sorry. Was that too late?

So I had my car for probably about 6 weeks before I realised it had a sports mode to it. Why am I telling you that? Because I've just discovered that Sienna Spyro has a sports mode. There we go. She's gone from these really powerful ballads to that. Material Lover. It's BFBS, the 4C station in Scotland. Afternoon.

0: Danny, forget about us. BFBS, the 4C station. Huge weekend of rugby, a huge day, rather, of rugby coming up this Thursday at Murrayfield. It's the Scotland Tri-Service Rugby. In the past, it's been held at the Odeum. Last year, Stirling County. This year, Murrayfield. What a venue. The admission is exactly the same. Free. Free to get in, and we'll give you details. You need to register for tickets. We'll give you details on that very soon. We're also going to hear from representatives from each of the services about how they're feeling. We'll do that around about 3:30 today. And next up, we'll catch up with Jim, find out what he's got coming up on breakfast tomorrow, and also what he got, well, what he can tell us about what he got up to at the weekend. With the weather in mind and the temperatures in mind, it's apt that we play the Red Hot Chili Peppers next.
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0: red hot, like Scotland in May, that hot. Too hot, Jim, isn't it?
1: I'm going to Vegas next month, so that's going to be even hotter. So good way to sort of warm up. Did I mention I was going to Vegas?
0: Just once a time. What odds would we have got on that? Spin the wheel again. Yeah. Here it comes, another Vegas mention.
1: Yeah.
0: The thing about Vegas, though, is that you have air conditioning almost as standard.
1: Absolutely, yeah.
0: Unless you go out on the aptly named Strip.
1: Yeah, indeed.
0: Which is probably what you'll need to do.
1: Yes, exactly.
0: To try and stay. There's an image and a half. Yeah. I won't get. And every time,
1: I'll send you pictures. No,
0: you're okay. You're okay. The funny thing is, anytime anyone mentions Vegas to me now, I instantly think of that Friends episode where Joey gets the job in Vegas, the acting job. Have you seen this one where he is the legionnaire from the Roman, and he's there and he's in the casino in Vegas. So it's
1: I bet it was Caesar's Palace if he was a legionnaire.
0: It was it was indeed. Let's get this painful bit out of the way. Well done on the predictor. You rounded the season off, unless we're going to do all the World Cup matches, but we're always going to say Scotland in all of those.
1: Yep.
0: So congratulations, you got 2 out of 3. I got none. St Mirren lived to fight another day.
1: I know. It would be a magnificent league if you had the likes of Dunfermline and Partick Thistle in the top flight, because they're big teams.
0: We are missing a trick, and you know, you then...
1: And you get more places to go to rather than the same clubs all the time.
0: Well, you get relegated.
1: Yeah.
0: Well, you're a Dundee fan, so there's a decent chance next season.
1: I speak to any St Johnstone fan. They've had a whale of a season.
0: Yeah.
1: You know, going to all these different places.
0: You remember what it was like?
1: I do, just a couple of seasons ago. Brilliant fun.
0: Okay, what you got on the show tomorrow?
1: Tomorrow we'll have more from Six Scots. Also, continue to look forward to Thursday's rugby.
0: Yep.
1: And Jim's new music tomorrow will be a band from Falkirk and Glasgow called Junior VP.
0: Falkirk and Glasgow?
1: Yeah, members from both.
0: Okay, great. Yeah. So just to clarify for any other D fans listening, you would rather be in the championships next season than the top flight?
1: No.

Keep up the Moon Hunters. That's Golden on BFPS, the 4C station. With you from our studios in Dreghorn Barracks in Edinburgh. 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

0: Okay, name me one other song, where they mention the word tremendous in the lyrics. Go on, one other. No, I can't think of one either. Can you? No. The Sun Comes Up, tremendous. It's new from Disclosure. And it is tremendous on BFBS, the 4C station. Now, let's get an update from 6th Battalion, the Royal Regiment of Scotland. 6th Scots. Jim's been speaking to the 2IC, second in command, Major Chris Jetua.
1: I had an 8-year career in the regular army, finishing in 2013. I had a bit of a break from the armed forces, moved up to Scotland in 2018, and thought it was about time to get back into it. And I joined 6th Scots in 2018.
2: So I would imagine it was the day job that brought you up to Scotland.
1: Yeah, so my wife's from Edinburgh, and we decided to move back up and say change jobs in the process. Still working away and doing the reserves on the side.
2: What drew you to 6th Scots?
1: A couple of friends in Edinburgh who I met through a bit of networking. So that they were extolling the virtues of the Army Reserves as all the good bits of the Army without the less negative bits. And so they enticed me to join.
2: And how are you enjoying it?
1: Yeah, it's really good fun. It's a nice break from the day job. Good to get out in the fresh air and stay a bit active and stay connected to the armed forces.
2: It's a busy time at the moment for 6th Scots. Indeed, busy for everybody in the Royal Regiment of Scotland because it's the 20th anniversary year.
1: Yeah, absolutely. Yeah, so we're obviously still doing our training for the exercises later on in the year, but then we're praying for the parades as well. So getting the drill ready, getting the kit ready. So that's all very busy for the team that's involved in that.
2: So what's been going on recently?
1: We've got an exercise with 19 Brigade in Denmark in October. So that's exercise Panther Cyclone. So that's I think that's the third iteration of the Brigade exercise. So we're starting to go through our ITRs, so individual training requirements. We've had our first weekend of that. And then in a couple of weeks' time, we'll be back on the Pentlands doing our basic field craft and skills.
2: What sort of commitment is there for the members of 6th Scots balancing civvy life with their army career?
1: Yeah, absolutely. It's quite a challenging balance, and you have to get buy-in from obviously family, you know, partners, and obviously communicating with work. See, like most other reserve units, we ask for 27 days a year, and then the camp, the 2-week camp as well. So it is quite tricky balancing that and maintaining family life, a social life. But hopefully, so we have a good forecast of events that takes into consideration. So, you know, trying to avoid all the big sporting events, you know, like the Calcutta Cup rugby, which I'm still sour from. Then obviously the World Cup coming up as well to make sure that, you know, everyone gets a good balance of life and social life.
2: Drawing personnel as well from all over the place.
1: Yeah, so we mainly recruit from the Lowlands of Scotland, from east to west Glasgow, over to Edinburgh, down to the border as well, and then all the way up to sort of roundabout Perth, where we hand over to our sister unit, 7 Scots. So yeah, quite a large geographic area.
2: So there's specific hubs where people meet, or does everybody get together in one place?
1: So yeah, we've got our three companies, we've got an A, B, C company. So A company over in Edinburgh, B company in Ayr, and then C company down in Glasgow, and obviously HQ company also in Glasgow as well.
2: And changes coming up as well, because a new commanding officer coming into post in July.
1: Yeah, so quite a few changes. We've got Colonel John House, who's replacing Colonel Lee Curzon, who's been with us for 2 years, but also got some people who've been with us for quite a long time. So Major Graham McIntosh is now leaving the reserves after 40 years, and that's a full reserve career. And also got Major Watty Hunter, who is a regular who joined us a few years ago, also serving around about 40 years. So quite a bit of movement and using quite a lot of corporate knowledge there.
2: Therefore, always looking for more people to come in.
1: Always looking for more people to come in. Yeah, so everyone from all walks of life and all careers. Yeah, it would be great to get more people in, and from the regular army as well. It's a great way to keep in touch with the armed forces and keep yourself out and about.
0: That's Major Chris Jetua speaking to Jim. Chris is the 2IC at 6th Scots, and good to hear mention of Watty Hunter as well. Now, there's a blast from the past, from the 1 Scots days.

0: So there's internet shopping all rolled into one there. The name of the group and the song as well. The Wonder Stuff. My Facebook social media feed is full of the Wonder Stuff. You want to get this because it'll wipe any market. It can paint the whole house for you just by opening the box. And then you've got the size of the cow. And I always think of that Father Ted episode. No, Dougal, those cows are not small. They're far away. You're never quite sure the size that's going to arrive when you order something online.
1: This
0: Let's
1: go. Is BFBS.
2: Yeah.
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Elizabeth Taylor Swift on BFBS, the 4C station. It's Mark McKenzie with you from our studios in Dreghorn Barracks in Edinburgh. Three new tracks featured this week on Fresh New Music. Who will come out on top, though? Will it be Stormzy teaming up with Odile? Or maybe Lisa with Anita and Rima? There's three of them there. And then we go to just one on Thursday, Mark Amber with New York Confident. So, or confident, maybe. Anyway, Mark Amber on the way later this week. We'll play the first of those tracks today in around about 20 minutes from now.

Services, as the name would suggest, featuring this year. I say that, but last year it was the RAF and the Army that went head to head at Stirling. This year it's Murrayfield and Doyle, to say the Navy able to rejoin the tournament this year as well. We're going to hear from representatives from each of the services around about 3:30 today. If you'd like to come along, it's absolutely free to get in. You don't even have to pay to get back out again either. And it's Thursday afternoon. Now, tickets are free, but you need to book in advance, and you do that through Eventbrite. And if you just put into your search engine Eventbrite tri-service rugby, it'll pop up, the link will pop up there. It's clever that way. And if you can't make it along, keep it PFBS, and we'll have updates throughout the afternoon on Thursday. Right, here's Biffy.

0: Police claim a bus driver broke through a level crossing barrier before colliding with a train in Belgium. Two teenagers, the teaching assistant and the bus driver, have reportedly been killed in the crash. It happened in the town of Bergenhout, which is just over 15 miles north of Brussels, shortly after 8 a.m. Anne Berger is from the Belgian Federal Police.
1: At 8 past 8, a school bus passed here. The driver wanted to cross the railroad, which was closed at that time. A train came from Bruges and drove into the bus. On board of the bus were seven children, the driver and one assistant.
0: The US military says renewed strikes on Iranian targets were defensive. The US Secretary of State Marco Rubio says a deal between the two countries could take a few days. Iran's supreme leader says Gulf states will no longer be a shield for US bases. Talks are continuing between Iranian officials and mediators in Qatar. The Attorney General says there's an epidemic of violence against women and girls as the sentences of three boys who avoided prison over rape charges go to the Court of Appeal. The case concerning separate attacks by the 15-year-olds in Hampshire is being reviewed. The judge handed them rehabilitation orders because he didn't want to criminalise children. Former safeguarding minister Jess Phillips says boys that age know what they're doing.
2: They made those choices and they should have to live with the consequences. We should make it so that in our youth justice system there is rehabilitation for whatever influences led to this behaviour, but fundamentally our justice system also has to deliver justice and punishment.
0: Four teenagers have died after getting into difficulties in the water during the bank holiday weekend's hot weather. Police responded to incidents in Halifax, the Rother Valley and Warwickshire yesterday, a day after a 15-year-old boy's death in Lincoln. Temperatures are expected to hit 35 degrees centigrade today after breaking May records yesterday. Peter Kennedy from the Royal Life Saving Society says trying to cool down in open water has its dangers.
3: There's a big problem with cold water shock. Immediately on contact with the cold water, it forces you to exhale. It makes your limbs less receptive, less responsive. And so you can find it very difficult to swim in that situation.
0: A stepmother's been found guilty of killing a 5-year-old girl by scalding her in a hot bath as a punishment. Janice Nix, who's 67, has been convicted of the manslaughter of Andrea Bernard in Thornton Heath in South London in 1978. Her death was treated as an accident until her older brother Desmond went to police in 2022 with a new account of what happened. And finally this hour, a new Boyzone documentary will give fans an inside look at the band ahead of their final ever shows. The series follows Ronan Keating, Mikey Graham, Keith Duffy and Shane Lynch as they prepare for farewell concerts at the Emirates Stadium this coming June. Boyzone, One for the Road, is coming up on Sky and Now TV later this year. Plenty more news at forcesnews.com, but for now that's the latest. I'm Tim Cooper.

Neil Green and Forget You. There's a couple of versions of that song. That's the radio-friendly one. Either version could be sung by the Hearts fans next season when Lorne Shanklin is back at Tynecastle. Right, afternoon. Tuesday, all day today. Said that for my benefit rather than yours. And on the way, today's track on Fresh New Music. First, Harry Styles and American Girls.

0: 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Remember, if you'd like to get in touch, we'd love to hear from you. 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Get a shout out today, we can do that for you. And we'll bring you fresh new music. I was going to bring that right now, but I'll get on for you after this from Miley Cyrus, actually, the End of the World. Not quite.
1: Go ahead now.

0: Miley Cyrus, that's the end of the world on BFBS, the Forces Station. Many wishing it was the end of the World Cup. The World Cup kicks off in just a couple of weeks' time. It'll be over before you know it if you're not into your football.
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0: And yes, we can still be pals. Right, three new tracks this week. Who gets your vote? Later this week, you'll hear Stormzy. And also later today, though, the return of Mark Amber. This is New York Confident. He's released this. He was born in New York. Pleasantville. It sounds like something out of Superman, doesn't it? Pleasantville, New York. Best known for his 2024 hit, Belong Together. Have a listen, see what you think of this.

0: actually liking that a lot. It's new from Mark Ambor. That's called New York Confident on BFBS, the 4C station. Doesn't matter what I think. Well, it does to me, obviously. Matter what I think about it. More importantly, what do you think about it? You can vote for it if it's your favourite come the end of the week. 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
0: Soul Asylum do a brilliant tune called Runaway Train. We'll get that on for you in the next five.
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But that kind of Philadelphia soul. There was a record label around in the 70s and 80s called Philadelphia International, I think. Got that kind of feel to it. Kalani with Usher as Should Have Never. 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

0: The US military says it has launched new strikes on southern Iran, targeting Iranian missile sites and boats attempting to place mines. US Central Command says the strikes were taken in self-defense and were designed to protect our troops from threats posed by Iranian forces. More from John Adderley.
1: US Central Command spokesman Captain Tim Hawkins says the strikes targeted an area near Bandar Abbas, a southern port city and home of an Iranian naval base that sits on the Strait of Hormuz. He says the US military continues to defend our forces while using restraint during the ongoing ceasefire. Iranian Foreign Ministry spokesman Esmail Bakr says some progress has been made in peace talks with the US, but a deal to end the conflict is not imminent.
0: Residents of Beirut's southern suburbs have been fleeing their homes after Israel launched airstrikes on Hezbollah targets across Lebanon. Hezbollah says it retaliated by carrying out 22 drone and rocket attacks on targets including Israeli soldiers, tanks, barracks and buildings. Russia is warning foreign citizens and diplomats in Ukraine to leave Kyiv, warning more attacks are to come after heavy bombardment over the weekend. The Ukrainian capital was hit by a missile and a barrage of drones which killed four people and injured around 100 others. Peter Dickinson is an expert in Ukraine current affairs. He says it shows Russia is under pressure.
2: Well, it's certainly an escalation in the rhetoric from Russia, and it's seen from Kyiv's perspective as very much a sign that Putin is afraid that he's losing this war. He's trying to escalate tensions. He's trying to escalate the intimidation tactics against Ukraine and against the international community here in Kyiv, the diplomatic community, because he's suffering certain setbacks on the front lines and also within Russia itself. In recent months, we've seen the Russian advance in Ukraine ground, first of all, grind to a standstill. And in the last month and a half, since the beginning of April, Ukraine actually retaking more land than Russia was able to seize. So essentially, Russia losing ground on the front lines.
0: On to Forces football, and the 2026 Army Challenge Cup final takes place tonight. With details and a look ahead to the game, here's our sports editor John Knighton.
3: Both teams have scored 17 goals en route to the final, including an 8-0 win for 23 Para Engineers in round 3 and a 6-3 victory for 1 RHA in their second round match. 23 Para Engineers will start as narrow favourites, especially with the likes of Army and UCAF standout player Callum Vincent in their lineup, but it promises to be a close battle. We've live coverage of the final direct from Wichita City FC on our Forces News YouTube channel. The match kicks off at 7 p.m. UK time.
0: John Knighton with that report. And for now, that's the latest from Forces 24. I'm Tim Cooper.

Ella Kay. Now, that's one of those songs that there's a couple of versions. That's the radio-friendly version. Don't do what Dad of the Year here did, right? And say to your daughter, do you like this song, by the way? What do you think? This is really good. And then play it from a streaming service. Only for her. To be fair, she thought it was absolutely hysterical when Bella enhances, shall we say, the lyrics. Me, mortified.

0: Makes me want to go off and listen to the Rolling Stones, and there's nothing wrong with that, apart from I've got a job to do here, right enough. The Rolling Stones satisfaction with a bit of help in there, or hindrance, depending on your viewpoint on that, from Fatboy Slim. It's BFBS, the 4C station in Scotland, with Mark McKenzie. 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This is ahead of the Tri-Service Scotland Rugby, which is taking place at Murrayfield on Thursday. 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

It's a beautiful song. It really is. I mean, when you listen to the lyrics, maybe not overly beautiful. When I say choosing Texas, though, I hear myself saying chewing Texas. And then it takes me back to my childhood, and there was a toffee bar called the Texan, if I remember correctly. I don't remember it too well, but I know that my dentist has been able to retire long before I have.

Black Eyed Peas. Meet me halfway, and you're wondering where halfway is. Kenny McLean is lingering there, ready to have a shot, which is good news. Whoa. Oh, the football chat's just starting. You think all the big games are finished? Oh, World Cup incoming soon. Before that, European football for Crystal Palace tomorrow night. And Champions League final on Saturday evening. Tri-Surfers Rugby this coming Thursday. There's still some great music as well. Here's Coldplay.

0: We Pray, it's Coldplay, Little Sims, Burna Boy in there as well. It's Mark McKenzie with you Tuesday afternoon, and I keep saying Tuesday just to remind myself. I hope you caught some of our Legends Bank Holiday Monday specials. Jim was with you yesterday, of course, bringing you his selection of legendary pop stars, pop rock, right across all the genres, to be fair. Bank Holiday Monday for summer, and I appreciate that not everyone works in the bank holiday, but when you're offered it off, and I did, I took it off. I then decided it was going to be a good idea yesterday to spend time in the garden, which was fantastic. It explains why I can hardly move today. And then I decided that so what's happened is the sky dish, it's on the side of the house, and we moved from there, not the house. It was so much easier. We left Sky to go elsewhere. Long story, won't bore you with it. But we had the satellite dishes still there. The only people that use the satellite dish now are the pigeons, and they're not particularly tidy with the way that they use it. So I thought, I'm going to take it down. Got the ladder up. I managed to get the cable down because I didn't need the cable because I'm not going to use it. I'd stood at the top of this top-ish. Okay, I was probably on the fourth rung, if I'm being honest. I just thought, me, how much to get this taken down? Anyway, I live to tell the tale. The satellite dish, or the pigeon perch, is still there, which is good news for all the pigeons. Not so good for me, and I am contemplating going back up that ladder. I might make it up to the fifth rung the next time. Horses News on the way at 3, and then we're talking tri-service rugby.
1: Greetings, loved ones. Let's take a journey.

0: The family of a teenage rape victim whose attackers were spared jail say they hope the correct outcome will prevail after the Prime Minister confirmed the sentences will go to the Court of Appeal. There was widespread criticism after three boys were handed youth rehabilitation orders in connection with the rape of two teenage girls in Hampshire. Sentencing guidelines state that rehabilitation should be prioritised for youth offenders, but a former judge at the Old Bailey, Wendy Joseph KC, says there are conditions to this.
1: The judge has to take into account the seriousness of the crime, gravity, and the extent of the harm caused. Mm. And that's the bit that balances out the defendants versus the victims and the public. And that's the bit that may have got a little bit overlooked here.
0: Iran's Revolutionary Guard says it has the right to retaliate against violations of the ceasefire with the US after Washington carried out renewed airstrikes on Iranian missile sites and mine-laying boats. The group says air defense units shot down a US drone and fired at a fighter jet that entered Iranian airspace. The BBC's Tom Simons from Washington has more.
2: US CENTCOM is saying nothing other than that this strike happened in the area and was self-defense and to protect our troops from threats posed by Iranian guards. Now, it has been reported here that two mine-laying boats were seen operating near the Straits of Hormuz, or in the Straits of Hormuz, and that that was the reason for the attack. And the Iranian media has said that the Iranian forces attacked a drone which was operating in the area, and also an F-35 fighter jet.
0: Police claim a bus driver broke through a level crossing barrier before colliding with a train in Belgium this morning. Two teenagers, a teaching assistant and the bus driver, have reportedly been killed in the crash. The UK recorded overnight temperature. The record temperature for May was broken last night for the second consecutive day. It didn't fall below 21.3 Celsius overnight at Kenley Airfield in South London. Conditions the Met Office describe as tropical. Forecasters say the record May temperature could be broken again, with temperatures in London this morning 2 degrees higher than at the same point yesterday. William Spencer from the British Red Cross says the heatwave is posing health risks.
3: Summer has come early this year, and so it's catching people out in that it's suddenly much hotter than people have been used to over the last few months. So absolutely a variety of conditions, from pre-existing conditions that are exacerbated by the heat, or just indeed enjoying the sun and drinking too much.
0: And the Prime Minister says his government will put together a game-changer policy to ensure that social media companies are protecting children. Today is the last day of a government consultation on whether social media should be banned for under-16s. Earlier, some of the UK's top doctors warned that social media could be as bad for young people as smoking is. And that's the latest. I'm Tim Cooper.

Timberman lover, you can tell that because they've got their underwear over their trouser. I mean, surely, I don't know how that works. Anyway, the Starlight song. It's BFBS, the 4C station. If you like your dance music, remember we've got BFBS Beats there. 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You might want to stick right here. Here's a novel idea. BFBS Scotland, I'm Mark McKenzie, and this is Olivia Dean. So easy to fall in love.

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And from the stage I can tell that she can't let go and she can't relax. And just before she hangs her head to cry, I sing to her.

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I told her I ain't so sure about this place. It's hard to play a gig in this town and keep a straight face. It seems like everybody's got a plan. It's kinda like Nashville.

John Mullins, That's Lullaby. BFBS, the Forces Station in Scotland with Mark McKenzie. Big day of inter-service rugby coming up. Tri-service rugby coming up this Thursday at Murrayfield. The Navy, the Army and the RAF going head-to-head-to-head on the pitch. And we'll hear more about that. We'll hear from some of the representatives from the services in the next 15 minutes or so.

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1: Gabbern's Livermore and Lovemore on BFBS, the Forces Station. A reminder, Jim's back with you on breakfast tomorrow morning. He's here from 6:30 tomorrow morning through until 10. Right, here's Alex Warren. This is Fever.

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0: Eminem, Houdini on BFBS, the 4C station. George Ezra on the way in just a moment. Thursday sees the return of the Tri-Service Scotland Rugby, and it's grown over the years. The Orion, fantastic venue last year, brilliant at Stirling County as well. Last year, sadly, no Navy involved, RAF and Army, and it was the RAF that won it at Stirling County. This year, all three services, and I thought it'd be a good idea to get representation from each of the services on to have a chat.
1: I'm Henry Lapsley. I go by Laps sometimes. I'm the assistant backs coach for the Army team this year. I captained them the last two campaigns and I'm filling in as a coaching role because I'm injured this year.
2: Flight veteran Keith Dickinson, known as Dicko. Nobody calls me Keith, really, even the wife. So, yeah, I'm director of rugby for RAF Scotland and Northern Ireland and also the tournament director.
3: Callum Fraser, call me Cal. Retired sergeant. I got out of the Army last year and moved back home to Helensburgh, and now I've got a cushy job in the gym in Fars Lane. I did my coaching qual as part of my resettlement, and the chain of command found out about it and they managed to rope me into it. So looking forward to Thursday.
0: So Cal, have you got two horses in this race then?
3: Yeah, obviously there's no such thing as split loyalties, but yeah, my money will be on the Navy. That's who I'm aligned to now, so
0: we believe you. Dicko, as tournament director, lots of things have to line up for it to work. How's all that coming together?
2: Yeah, there's we think we're over the worst of it. I'd say worst of it, it's probably a bad word choice, but you know, there's been lots going on. Dougie Potter is clearly taking a lot of that on as well. Whilst I'm still kind of trying to do my day job in the background, also. So, you know, I think we've got over the worst of it. We're just into the minutiae now, all the little bits and bobs to try and make it that little bit extra special for the guys on the park on the day.
0: Something that makes most people's hairs on the back of their neck stand up is the thought of being at Murrayfield, whether you're running out representing your service or just there as part of the support team. Henry, I know you're gutted that you can't play this year.
1: Yeah, I mean, personally, I actually played a Scottish Schools Cup final there when I was 16 years old. But that feeling is extra special, and I'm, you know, really happy that all the lads who are playing, all the support staff, everyone who's in camp from all three services, that everyone will get to experience that. Because as you say, it is a special feeling. And I think links us closely to the kind of senior men into services. They get to play at Twickenham. Now we're playing at Murrayfield. I think that's a great achievement.
0: I think everyone still talks about that appearance you made when you were 16 years old at Murrayfield. It's up there. Cal, as far as the Navy's concerned, how's the preparations going for this?
3: As good as you might think with a military unit after the inter-services. I mean, the operational demand of the submarine service, managing to pull more than 10 to training is an overachievement. But for Thursday, somehow we've managed to fill the team sheet. That's without the help of the Royal Marines as well. They are just absolutely manic. So we've not got any 4-3 or 4-5 boys available, which is unfortunate. We know how their fitness goes. But yeah, it should be good. Like Laps, he got to play at Murrayfield in his Junior Cup final. I got to play at Allen Glen's when I was at the under-18s. But telling the boys that running out on an international stadium to play a game of rugby would be absolutely fantastic, and I'm absolutely jealous. I would love to put a shirt on, but 22 years is knackered my back. So
0: Dicko, getting Murrayfield for this, as we say, it's almost synergy with Twickenham as well, isn't it? It's good that it's got that level of gravitas, if you like.
2: Yeah, it's brilliant. I mean, Laps mentioned there the Army and Navy lads playing at Twickenham, but RAF haven't played there for a number of years now, and the senior guys do play, you know, Kingsholm, which is a great stadium in itself. But to play at a national stadium, especially for the guys who are Scottish-based and Scottish-qualified, you know, it's something that they'll have dreamt about since they were a young kid.
0: We all understand the challenges of trying to get teams together when it comes to doing anything sport-wise. Cal alluded to the challenges they've had. I know, Laps, you've had similar challenges with the Army and getting together a 15.
1: Yeah, we've had struggles this year. Deployments, operations, career courses, and obviously everyone is soldier first, sports person second. I think that's reflected across all three services as far as I'm aware. The positive, though, is it gives other people the opportunity to come through that maybe wouldn't be starting had everyone been available, there are going to be people that are now playing that get that opportunity and get that chance to shine.
0: I'm watching all your faces, and it's like playing a game of cards here. I'm trying to work out if any of you believe the other, that they're not going to be absolute full strength. Dicko, it is a genuine challenge, though, isn't it?
2: It is, yeah. But like Lap said, you know, you do get these guys coming through that you haven't seen before. We've got a few faces here that we've kind of unearthed, and that's kind of that part of the event is the fact that we're one rung below at least the full IS. So it's the guys that haven't had a go yet. And it's these guys that you just kind of, I mean, we've got a couple of guys who have popped out not long out of basic training and then phase two training, who have maybe played a decent level in Civvy Street. So these are the kind of events that these guys can really come through on and put their put themselves on the stage for the senior IS guys to look at.
0: Okay, the big question is, who is going to win? And we'll ask that big question after this from George Ezra and Shotgun.

0: George Ezra under that hot sun, all we can relate to that. And there he is, even blowing his own trumpet. Speaking of blowing their own trumpet, this Thursday sees the return of tri-service rugby in Scotland at Murrayfield. No less details on how you can get your tickets shortly. But we've been speaking to LAPS from the Army, the RAF's Dicko, and also Cal, who is ex-Army, now affiliated to the Navy and supporting their rugby effort this Thursday. So who is going to win? Three matches, one overall champion. The RAF go in as defending champions. I need from you each why you are going to win. And if it's not going to be you, who is it going to be? I will start with the defending champions.
1: I think we can build on what we did last year. We've got those extra few new faces who some come from quite a good pedigree. But the Army are always strong and they'll be rooting for us after last. And then the Navy, you know, you don't know what to get. Hopefully the Marines aren't turning up. But, you know, it might be selling me a kipper there. But, you know, that extra little bit of oomph that people will get just from playing in the National Stadium and against the other services, it's going to be a tight one all the way through, I think.
0: And LAPS, a chance for revenge last year. It was a straight head-to-head, of course, that last year. We'll get to the Navy in just a second, but that smell of revenge must be thick in the air.
2: Yeah, definitely. I think we've had a real kind of edge about us in camp. I think people were hurt by the RAF beating us last year, and it's a chance to kind of set things right for us. I do think the two 40-minute games, I think that plays to our strength maybe a little bit more. So I think that could put us in good stead. But as Dicko says, it's going to be close between all three games because there is that extra edge. You're playing against the other service, and you want to prove that, you know, your service is the superior one at rugby that year.
0: And Cal, I think I speak for us all to say that it's great to have the Navy back involved again this year. We're delighted about that. Why will the Navy win?
3: Well, we've actually got a team this year, so that and to make it two from two with the senior team as well from the Twickenham victory. So, aye, it's going to be us. We're the senior service, and you little upstarts that walk everywhere and fly everywhere.
0: Anything to say to that, LAPS?
2: I don't have anything that springs to mind, sadly. I'm not the funniest person in the room, so.
0: And with that, so you might have just been.
2: Dicko can help me out there.
3: I love winding people up. It's an inherited skill of mine.
2: Just, yeah. We're looking forward to putting the Navy back in their little ship boxes. They live in them all the time, so they'll go back in those on the rugby pitch as well.
0: Just to clarify, you said ship boxes.
2: Yes, that's
0: fine. Dicko, is tournament organiser, final word for you. Why should people come along on Thursday? Because this is a free event. You do need to register, but why should people attend?
1: Great day out in the sun at Murrayfield, one of the best stadiums in the UK, never mind Scotland. It's free. I think there'll be a wee beer stall or two and some burgers and some excellent rugby on show on a great pitch with some great players.
0: Gents, thanks so much for your time today, and may the best team win.
1: Thanks much.
2: Thanks, boys. Good luck.
3: Thank you.
2: Thanks, guys. Yeah,
0: cheers.
2: Good luck, guys.
0: Yeah, good luck to everyone on Thursday. Tickets available. They are free of charge, but you do need to register in advance so they know the numbers. If you go to Eventbrite, and then just do... actually, even if you just go to your search engine and put in Eventbrite, Tri-Service Rugby, the link there will pop up straight away. And we'll have updates on Thursday afternoon here on BFM.

music. It's Charlie XCX. Charlie? Charlie XCX, even. And rock music on BFES, the 4C station. Shall we move from rock to disco? Yeah, why not? Here's the brilliant tune. DB Boulevard. Love the intro to this. I'm going to shut up and let it play out. This is Point of View.

0: 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Music on the way, a new one from Somberg I lined up for you in just a couple of minutes. And a reminder that George is here from 4 o'clock today.
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0: It's suburb potential.
1: Yeah.
0: For sure. I mean, not the instantly catchy suburb tunes that we're used to, but it's definitely got potential. So George here from 4 o'clock. Remember, also on a Thursday, George is here, followed by SitRep. Now, SitRep is a brilliant way of keeping up to date, or even trying to get up to date with what the heck is going on around the Forces world as far as the Forces are concerned. It's even I can understand most of what's going on when I listen to SitRep. The award-winning SitRep as well. And if you miss it on a Thursday at 6.30, you can always catch it whenever you get your podcasts. Just do a quick search for BFBS SitRep. And this Thursday, we should be done and dusted at Murrayfield by that point for the Tri-Service Rugby. Quick reminder, lunchtime kickoff. You can get yourself along. You can enjoy three matches of rugby through the course of the afternoon. The format of the day is for each side, two 40-minute matches, so 20 minutes each way. It'll be fast-paced. The first couple of matches will be fast-paced. We'll see after that.

0: The Court of Appeal will review whether the sentences of three teenage boys were too lenient following the rape of two girls in Hampshire. A judge said he handed the 15-year-old's behavioural rehabilitation orders because he wanted to avoid criminalising children. Attorney General Richard Hermer referred the case and has posted this on social media.
1: Barristers instructed on my behalf will seek to argue that for the crime of rape, only prison will do. It's now a matter for our independent judiciary.
0: Iran has warned the US that it could retaliate after fresh overnight attacks on its boats and missile sites. Despite recent optimism that a peace deal could be close to being reached, the US Secretary of State Marco Rubio said any agreement would take a few days. Talks are continuing between Iranian officials and mediators in Qatar. As the BBC's international editor Jeremy Bowen explains, the discussions are focused on a memorandum of understanding on a limited number of issues.
2: What is potentially very positive, if they can get this MOU, as it's called, negotiated, is reopening the Strait of Hormuz and ending the war, which is a massive improvement, not just regionally, but of course globally, because of the economic consequences. But it would mean that the fundamental issues are still there. So at the moment, this is pointing towards some kind of an attritional conflict, perhaps going on for a while.
0: Meanwhile, the UK's Maritime Trade Operations Centre, which monitors international shipping routes, says a tanker has reported an external explosion off the coast of Oman. The vessel and its crew are reported to be safe. Four people, including two students aged 12 and 15, have been killed after their minibus was hit by a train on a level crossing in Belgium. Seven secondary school children, a chaperone and the driver were in the bus when the collision happened at Burgerhout, around 13 miles north of Brussels. Pierre Benazet is a journalist at Radio France International who's been following developments.
3: The CCTV cameras we have, it seems, all point to the fact that the barriers were closed and that the red light was on. So there is no explanation as to how this school minibus could have found itself on the train crossing at the time when a train arrived.
0: A woman has been found guilty of killing her five-year-old stepdaughter by scalding her in a hot bath nearly 50 years ago. Janice Nix denied manslaughter after forcing Andrea Bernard into the bath in Thornton Heath in South London in 1978. Her death was treated as an accident until her older brother Desmond went to the police with new evidence in 2022. Ferrari has unveiled its first fully electric car. The Luce has a top speed of 193 miles per hour and is expected to cost around £460,000. And British tennis number one Cameron Norrie retired injured from his opening match at the French Open. He lost the opening set to Paraguay's Adolfo Vejeo 7-6 on a tiebreak, but appeared to be aggravating a rib injury and was struggling with his breathing. And that's the latest. I'm Tim Cooper.

0: There we go, nice and uplifting. You need that when you're back from a bank holiday, don't you? Sigma, Nobody to Love on BFBS The Forces Station. It's George Wedlake in for George Ryland on, feels like a Monday, but it's Tuesday, the 26th of May, 2026. And I've been joined by Victoria Lawrence from the BFBS Forces News Team. Hello, Victoria.
1: Hello, how are you doing?
0: I'm all right. We were just moaning about the heat, weren't we?
1: We were.
0: Typical Brits.
1: Yeah. Typical Brits, exactly.
0: Too hot.
1: I know. It is too hot. And also as well, you're right about the bank holiday. I'm completely discombobulated.
0: Yeah. That's it. The heat alone would do it.
1: Yeah.
0: But the fact we've had a bank holiday and like 30 degree heat, I have no idea where I am. Am I even supposed to? Is George Ryland meant to be here? I don't know. I've just found myself stood behind a microphone and it works. So
1: well,
0: here we are.
1: I'm glad you are.
0: So what's been going on out there in the forces world? Because I've been out of the loop over the bank holiday weekend, I've got to say.
1: Well, as usual, each day we do have a packed download for you. So to start with, it's the battle between the Scots and the Welsh on the download. Two Scots and one Royal Welsh have been taking part in Exercise Spring Storm in Estonia, with Welsh soldiers taking on the role of invading enemy forces during those training battles, so you can take a look at that. Russia launched one of the war's biggest attacks on Kyiv early on Sunday morning. We have footage of the damage that caused, as well as Moscow's latest warning to Ukraine's capital city. There's high praise for the nine members of the Ranger Regiment who have successfully climbed Mount Everest. The Chief of the General Staff, that's General Sir Roland Walker, has sent his congratulations to them, and you can see them reach the top of the world's highest mountain. The 1,450 men who died when HMS Hood sank in battle 85 years ago have been remembered, so there's that as well on the download. And we started it with a training battle and we end with a battle of sorts on the pitch, because we look ahead to this evening's Major Units Army Challenge Cup final. 2-3 Parachute Engineer Regiment are taking on 1 Regiment Royal Horse Artillery in Winchester. And you can watch the action live on the BFBS Forces News YouTube channel from 6:45 PM UK time.
0: Yeah, and in the next 20 minutes or so, Julian Evans will join us live on the show from the BFBS Forces Sport Team to preview that one. Victoria, remind us, how can we catch up with the download?
1: So you can find the download on the Forces News website, or you can as well look at it on the BFBS Forces News YouTube channel.
0: Excellent stuff. Stay safe in the heat. Get that aircon on and we'll catch up soon. Thank you.
1: See you later. Bye.
0: Right, getting back to the music then. It's new from Olivia Rodrigo, this one. And it's called Drop Dead.

Drop Dead. Olivia Rodrigo and Drop Dead on BFBS, the Forces station. From the upcoming album, just over a couple of weeks until it comes out, You Seem Pretty Sad for a Girl So In Love. Exciting times ahead. So how's it going? It's George Wedlake in for George Ryland on Tuesday. It feels like a Monday, but it's not. It's Tuesday, the 26th of May. I tell you what, you're probably aware. Us Brits like a good old moan about it. As soon as it hits like the high 20s, early 30s, it's too hot. Genuinely though, over the weekend, some parts of the UK hitting like 33. And on Saturday, I took my six-year-old to, great timing, a football birthday party. Outdoors in the scorching sunshine. It was ridiculous. Within about 10 minutes, I was pouring his water bottle over his head. At his request, by the way, I should add. It wasn't like a punishment. And then about an hour and a half in, half an hour to go. It was a two-hour party, by the way. What did the coach say? Right then, time for the parents to join in. Needed that, didn't I? I was already sweating on the sidelines, just watching, but I had to do it. Everyone else did. A lot of people have been moaning as well, sort of speculating about the heat for the upcoming World Cup and how, you know, England and Scotland might struggle with the temperatures expected in parts of the US and Mexico. But I have to say, me, putting a solid 7 out of 10 performance, scored as well. I'm saying no excuses now for England and Scotland. If I can do it, they should be able to. And yes, there is a slight chance I took a kid's football party a little too seriously. I need to have a moment of reflection, I think.

0: got to be careful with this one. It's Coldplay and Clocks on BFBS, the Forces station. And it's George Wedlake in for George Ryland on Tuesday. I hope you're good wherever you are across the Forces world. Now, yes, I was moaning about the temperatures earlier on, but now I've got a good reason to moan. So, currently at Winchester, the pitch temperature for the 2026 Major Units Army Challenge Cup final is currently registering at 48. So it's slightly too high. There are now doubts on whether the game will actually get going later on. We'll keep you updated on that. And we're going to welcome to the show in just a moment BFBS Forces Sport Julian Evans, who will give us a proper update on what's going on. He's there for us, so he'll be, you know, closer to the action and the news than I will at the moment. So we'll see what he has to say in the next 10 minutes or so. I'm also going to stick on some Stella Lefty, her breakout tune there, that features snippets of Noah Kahan's Stick Season. And we're going to get spooky with Lady Gaga as well.
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It's Lady Gaga and it's Dead Dance on BFBS, the Forces Station. 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Sit Rep Live, a special edition of the show titled You're Either Very Stupid or Very Brave, reflections on serving in Iraq. 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In a moment, I'm going to whack on some classic George Michael for you, a 6-minute anthem, and we're going to welcome Julian Evans to the show as well to discuss the Major Units Army Challenge Cup final, which is actually in doubt to take place today now because of the temperature currently being recorded in Winchester. But we'll catch up with Julian from the BFBS sports team in just a moment, who is on the scene for us after this. It's brand new, it's from Stella Lefty, and it's called Boston.

0: It's new. It's Stella Lefty and Boston on BFBS, the Forces station. George Wedlake in for George Ryland. I hope you're well. Now, you may have heard me earlier on talking about the fact it's been quite warm here in the UK. And it certainly is the case in Winchester at the moment. The venue of tonight's supposed Major Units Army Challenge Cup final, where our very own BFBS Forces Sport Julian Evans is currently on standby. Julian, how are you doing? I hear it's getting pretty hot at the moment.
1: Good afternoon to you, George. What's it like in that cool air-conned studio of yours? I bet you're relishing and enjoying yourself in there whilst us guys out here in the field getting scorched. But you're right, it is the 2026 Major Units Army Challenge Cup final, the 124th edition of this final. But as you said, it's in the balance at the moment because of the heat. It's being played at Winchester FC, and Winchester have got one of these amazing artificial pitches, which is fantastic. It makes sure that games go ahead in torrential rain. However, one of the rarest heat waves in May ever in the country could be its undoing, because at the moment the playing surface is 48 degrees.
0: Wow. 48 degrees on essentially a plastic pitch. You can see the problems.
1: Yes. And at the moment, they're coming up with some contingency plans. That's the Army FA. They're looking at what they can do to get the game ahead. So originally it was going to be a 1900 kickoff, 7 p.m. That has now been put back until 7:30 to see if that will have any impact. And they're also introducing, I mean, we're not far, are we, from the Football World Cup in the United States. I think less than a month's time, things get underway over there, where water breaks will be key, across America. So this is something that they're introducing today as well. The water breaks will come in every 15 minutes in the final if it does go ahead. So they have come up with one or two contingency plans if they can get the game going.
0: Yeah, and rightly so as well. So how will, but if, you know, say this game is going ahead and these contingency plans, they work and the game gets going at 7:30 instead of 7, it's a small price to pay. But how are the teams preparing for this? Because I guess the last minute sort of prep would have changed quite a bit in the heat. So 2-3 Parachute Engineer Regiment are going up against 1 Regiment Royal Horse Artillery. Talk to us about the fixture and the two sides going head-to-head today.
1: Well, look, 2-3 are last year's champions. They've made the journey from Suffolk to defend the title that they won 12 months ago. And now last year, they beat 7 Reg Royal Horse Artillery 2-0, and they needed extra time to do so. Well, this year, they take on 1st Regiment Royal Horse Artillery. They've made a slightly shorter journey up from Lark Hill in Wiltshire to be here. It's the first time ever that 1 RHA have made the final, so they're already excited about that. And it's on the way here, both teams have scored a glutton of goals. Both sides have scored 17 goals each to reach the final. Wow. So it would be a shame if it wasn't to go ahead, because I don't want to say you're guaranteed goals, because that would be the commentator's curse. And of course, it would be settled by penalties or scissors, paper, rock sort of format at the end of the game if it's too hot for it to go ahead. But, 2-3 Para, they're almost like the Real Madrid, the Man City of Army football at the moment. They've featured in 3 of the last 4 finals, so they will be going for it. So it all set up to be a fantastic final if it goes ahead.
0: Yeah, the players will want to get it going though, won't they? Even though they might be a bit hot, a bit uncomfortable, but they've been preparing for this one for a while, so they're going to want to get the game played.
1: They have. Just to caveat that, not far from here, down at Winchester, the barracks there, they've only been able to do light PT today because of the heat. So, right, you have to take the health and safety of soldiers, first and foremost, and that will be playing on the referee's mind. But they are doing everything they can to get the game ahead. It's just one of those things. Who would have forecast, literally, the hottest week in May ever to coincide with the Army Major Units football final? So yes, the players will be itching to get on, but we've got to take their health and safety first. So that will be the key thing today.
0: Yeah, so Julian, keep us updated with whether the match is going ahead or not. When does the referee make that decision? Do we know?
1: Well, I've been told an hour or so, but the referee isn't yet here. Neither are the players. I'm here. The ice cream shop isn't open either. Oh. So I'm sort of doing my best not to stick to the tarmac car park and keep you, as you say, updated with things that are happening here at Winchester FC.
0: Thank you very much, Julian. I appreciate your time. Get that aircon in your car whilst you're waiting.
1: Good advice. Thank you.
0: Nice one. Thank you very much to Julian Evans from the BFBS Forces Sport Team there. We'll keep you updated on whether the Major Units Army Challenge Cup final goes ahead throughout the evening. I didn't have the heart to tell Julian. It's actually a bit too cold in the studio with the aircon on currently.

0: Is that his best tune? It's hard to say definitively, isn't it? He's got quite a few, George Michael. It's got to be up there, though. It's Freedom on BFBS, the Forces station. It's George Wedlake with you. 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In the moment, though, to counterbalance that, we've got some new Bruno Mars and a bit of Dua Lipa for you as well. Stay there.
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It's Bruno Mars and I Just Might on BFBS, the Forces station. It's George Wedlake in for George Ryland, who, by the way, informed me that on Friday the double decker didn't go and you thought you got away with it. But no, you are going to listen to it again. I'm going to subject you to the latest double decker again after your news in a little while. It's your punishment for not getting it, I'm afraid, but we'll have another crack in the next half an hour or so. In the meantime, we're going to stick on the Vamps after Dua Lipa. And this one's called Illusion.

The Vamps and Can We Dance on BFBS, the Forces Station. It's not George Ryland, it's George Wedlake with you, just a change of Georges. It's quite an easy one to get used to. We've got your news on the way for 5 p.m. UK time in a

0: Documents reveal helicopter safety worries before 1994 fatal crash.
1: The concerns of the serviceability of the Chinook Mark II was known about, and these are dated 1998.
0: Investigations begin into fatal school bus crash with train in Belgium.
2: Was it a fully gated level crossing, or was it one of these half-gate ones?
0: Iran's Revolutionary Guards say they have the right to retaliate against violations of the ceasefire.
3: It's hard to know whether this headline is going to be a trend line. That is to say that we're on the verge of returning to a major confrontation.
4: This is Forces News with Tim Cooper.
0: Newly released documents relating to the RAF Chinook crash on the Mull of Kintyre in 1994 reveal airworthiness concerns of the helicopter were known about by the MOD, yet they sought to close down alternative explanations for the crash. The files were due to be sealed from the public for 100 years, but the MOD has now released some of them due to a Freedom of Information request submitted by BFBS Forces News. The brother of one of the pilots who died in the crash has spoken to Sophie Kakianis.
5: The tragic accident in June 1994 killed all 25 passengers and the four-person Special Forces crew. The two pilots were initially blamed for the crash, with a later review restoring the pilots' reputations, and the Defence Secretary at the time apologising to their families. The newly released documents include internal correspondence and letters from Air Marshal Sir William Ratton, who, along with his colleague, overruled the official RAF Board of Inquiry in order to blame the pilots for gross negligence. Christopher Cook's brother, Rick, was one of the pilots who died in the crash.
1: What really comes across in summary is the concerns of the serviceability of the Chinook Mark II was known about, and these are dated 1998. So whilst our campaign was being quashed at every turn, they knew we were onto something. They knew we had facts on our side, and they were trying to suppress it. And that's what comes across in some of these letters.
5: The Chinook Justice Campaign want an independent, judge-led inquiry and all documents relating to the crash released, as there is still no definitive answer as to why the incident happened more than three decades ago.
1: Why were 25 passengers put on an aircraft that everyone knew was not airworthy? What did they know about what the pilots did? There were no survivors. There were no eyewitnesses. The aircraft's airframe itself was 80% destroyed.
5: An MOD spokesperson said the Chinook Justice Campaign submitted a formal claim for judicial review in September 2025, and the MOD is focused on responding fully to that claim and to the allegations it contains.
4: This is Forces News.
0: Four people, including two school pupils aged 12 and 15, have been killed after their minibus was hit by a train on a level crossing in Belgium. It happened in Bougainvillt, around 13 miles north of Brussels. Anne Berger is from the Belgian Federal Police.
6: At 8 past 8, a school bus passed here. The driver wanted to cross the railroad, which was closed at that time. A train came from Bruges and drove into the bus. On board of the bus were seven children, the driver and one assistant.
0: Pierre Benazet, a journalist at Radio France International, has been following developments.
7: The CCTV cameras we have, it seems, all point the fact that the buyers were closed and that the red light was on. So there is no explanation as to how this school minibus could have found itself on the train crossing at the time when a train arrived.
0: The students reportedly attended a special needs school. Transport writer and broadcaster Christian Woolmer says finding out exactly what happened at that level crossing is now the focus.
2: The key question is, you know, what did the bus do, and was it a fully gated? I haven't managed to find this out. Was it a fully gated level crossing, or was it one of these half gate ones, which people sometimes, and I'm not saying that's happened in this case, but sometimes try and kind of zigzag round even though the lights are flashing? And obviously the investigators will look at this.
4: Forces News. This is BFBS.
0: Well, the day's news now, and bereaved families are in Downing Street at the end of a consultation on a possible social media ban for under-16s. The Prime Minister has said it's important we act. They all held photographs of the children they've lost, they feel, because of a lack of controls.
8: We do not want this group to grow any further. We want all our asks to be adhered to.
9: We wanted no more children to die as a result of online harm.
10: Can I just say, in all this campaigning, this is the first Prime Minister to sit around the table with us.
0: The Court of Appeal will review whether the sentences of three teenage boys for the rape of two girls in Hampshire were too lenient. A judge said he handed the 15-year-olds behavioural rehabilitation orders because he wanted to avoid criminalising children. Wendy Joseph, who was a judge at the Old Bailey in London, explains the balance judges have to strike while sentencing.
10: When dealing with children, you should prioritise the welfare of the child, that is the child defendant, and the need to make sure they don't commit further offences. But the guideline goes on to say that in assessing that, you have to put into the balance the seriousness of the crime and the harm caused.
0: The European Commission President Ursula von der Leyen has accused Russia of trying to destabilise European democracies by triggering a recent series of drone alerts in the Baltic region. She was speaking following talks in Lithuania with the three Baltic presidents. Today is the hottest day in May on record, with temperatures hitting 35 degrees centigrade. Meteorologist Steph Galter says it could get even hotter.
11: So we beat yesterday, where we got to 34.8. That was in Kew Gardens. And again today, 35 degrees. 35.0, that is, in Kew Gardens. And of course, the temperatures could still rise.
4: This is Forces News.
0: Iran's Revolutionary Guard say they have the right to retaliate against violations of the ceasefire after the US carried out renewed airstrikes on Iranian missile sites and boats. They also said their air defense units had shot down a US drone and fired at a fighter jet. The US hasn't confirmed this. John Adley has more.
12: Washington says it's attacked Iranian missile sites and boats trying to lay mines. Central Command spokesman Captain Tim Hawkins says the strikes targeted an area near Bandar Abbas, a southern port city and home of an Iranian naval base that sits on the Strait of Hormuz. He says the US military continues to defend our forces while using restraint during the ongoing ceasefire. Middle East analyst Aaron David Miller says it's unclear whether these latest attacks will jeopardize peace talks.
3: It's hard to know whether this headline is going to be a trend line. That is to say that we're on the verge, on the cusp of returning to a major confrontation. I don't think the Iranians want that. I don't think the Americans want that. The notion of negotiating and shooting at the same time, which is drawn right out of the Putin-Russia-Ukraine playbook, should not be something that is going to surprise.
12: President Trump said at the weekend that a peace deal with Iran had been largely negotiated, although Tehran downplayed this. U.S. Secretary of State Marco Rubio has acknowledged that reaching a peace deal with Iran will take, in his words, a few days. Speaking on his way back from a visit to India, Marco Rubio set out one of the key U.S. aims.
13: The straits have to be open. They're going to be open one way or the other. So they need to be open. What's happening there is unlawful. It's illegal. It's unsustainable for the world. It's unacceptable. The Russians are not in favor of a tolling system. The Chinese are not in favor of a tolling system. I mean, there's no country in the world that's in favor of a tolling system except the regime in Iran. So that's not acceptable.
12: Iranian Foreign Ministry spokesman Esmail Bakai says some progress has been made in peace talks with the US, but a deal to end the conflict is not imminent.
4: Forces News. Sports.
0: Football, the 2026 Army Challenge Cup final takes place tonight between 23 para-engineer regiments and one Royal Horse Artillery. The game's set to kick off at 7.30 at Winchester. British tennis number one Cameron Norrie has retired from his opening match at the French Open. He lost the opening set to Paraguay's Adolfo Bejeo 7-6 on a tiebreak, but appeared to aggravate a rib injury and was struggling with its breathing. Morgan Gibbs-White says he's big respect for England boss Thomas Tuchel despite missing out on his World Cup squad. The Nottingham Forest midfielder won't be going to this summer's tournament in spite of a strong season for his club. Gibbs-White says he's had an incredible call with the England head coach.
14: I respect him for going out of his way to explain to me why. But no, it was an honest conversation. And that, like I said, I respect him for picking up the phone and telling me. So yeah, it's unfortunate, it's disappointing. But you have to take these losses and turn them into wins. So I'll bounce back from this stronger.
0: Southampton's head of UK scouting has announced he's leaving at the end of June. Ben Shaw will step down a year after joining the Championship club last summer. Southampton were thrown out of the Championship playoffs after admitting spying on opposition training sessions. And it's understood Juventus have made a move for Andy Robertson in an attempt to rival Tottenham's interest in the defender. The Italian club are keen to sign the Scotland international, whose Liverpool deal expires this summer.
4: Forces News. Headlines.
0: Documents relating to the 1994 RAF Chinook crash on the Mull of Kintyre show the MOD was aware of airworthiness concerns about the Mark II helicopter before it happened. Iran's Revolutionary Guard said they have the right to retaliate against violations of the ceasefire after the US carried out airstrikes on Iranian missile sites and mine-laying ships. And that's the latest. I'm Tim Cooper.

0: Some high energy stuff for the first day. Back to it for most people following the bank holiday weekend. If it was just a regular weekend, it's Tuesday. What's all the fuss about? How are we? It's George Wedlake in for George Ryland on Tuesday. It's the 26th of May, 2026. I hope things are going all right for you, wherever you are across the forces world. So even in George Ryland's absence, the double-decker will continue. You're not getting away with it that easily. I'll explain more about that in a moment. There's your warning. We've got an audio clip coming up in a moment that might not be straightforward and easy to listen to, but, you know, you could potentially get that feeling of eternal glory if you get it right. It's a tough one, though. It's a rollover from Friday. But more on Double Decker in a moment. We also, following crowning Martin Garrix and Ed Sheeran's Repeat It as BFBS Track of the Week, the search is on for another one a bit later on as well. We've got your first contender in the form of Tuesday's fresh new music coming up in about half an hour or so. I'm going to throw in some Becky Hill for you too after this one. It's new from Miles Smith and it's called Hold Me in the Dark.
1: We'd

0: Smith, Hold Me in the Dark, and it's George Wedlake in for George Ryland. But despite that,
1: this is BFBS.
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3: 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Double decker. Double decker.
0: We're still doing it. So in a moment, I'm going to stick on a clip of two tracks playing at the same time. And yes, it sounds awful. I mean, individually, both of the tunes, good. Together, not so much. But there is a point to it. Can you identify both of those tunes? The quiz element to this. If so, drop me an email, messages@bfbs.com. And your incentive to get it right is you never have to hear this again. And that should be enough for you. What do we think? Yeah, difficult, isn't it? But what are we saying? messages@bfbs.com. Two tunes smashed together for Double Decker. What are they? Have a think on it. Drop me an email, messages@bfbs.com. We will recap it. And we've hopefully got the answer coming up, well, in about 40-odd minutes or so. I'll give you some time to work that one out. But in the meantime, it's Becky here when Outside of Love.

0: It's Becky Hill on BFBS, the Forces Station, with Outside of Love. My name is George Wedlake. On the way in a moment, then, we're going to stick on a belter from Amy Winehouse. We're going to hear from Tom Grennan. And a beating retreat ceremony was held in Senalaga last weekend, where British Army band Tidworth wowed the audience with their performance. We're going to bring you more on that in a moment. And recap the good old double-decker as well.
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0: The title track from Amy Winehouse's 2006 album. Back to Black on BFES, the Forces Station. It's George Wedlake in for George Ryland. A change of George's, but Double Decker remains.
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0: Double Decker. How are we getting on then? It's a tough one, this. I knew it. Two songs playing at the same time. Can we identify the pair of them, please? Any ideas, drop me an email, messages@bfbs.com. If you're wrong, I won't laugh at you. For having a go, I think that's fair play. So messages@bfbs.com, what are the two tunes? We've got a couple of answers in. I think one of the tunes may have actually gone. I'm going to dig into that. In the meantime, here's Tom Grennan.

0: Tom Grennan, higher on BFBS The Forces Station. It's George Wedlake with you. We will recap Double Decker again in just a moment, possibly for one final time, before hopefully revealing that answer. But first, a beating retreat ceremony was held in Senelaga last weekend. British Army Band Tidworth wowed the audience with their performance. Lauren Mitchell went along to the rehearsal to see how the band were feeling, and she spoke with Director of Music and Officer Commanding of the band, Captain Peter Bryden.
1: So we are performing a beating retreat ceremony. So the beating retreat ceremony goes back hundreds of years, and it was what happened at the end of the day after a battle, and the soldiers were called back into camp by the drummers. They were beaten. The drummers sounded a tattoo on their drums, and that was the indication to get the soldiers back into the safety of the lines and ready to rest up for the next day's fighting.
2: So how does it feel to be here in Senelaga in Germany?
1: Oh, it's brilliant. This is a really great opportunity for us. We get out and we get to perform for soldiers and their families overseas, and not only that, but it's a great opportunity for community engagement. It's a great opportunity for us to build bridges amongst communities. It's a really fabulous time, and the sun is shining, which is wonderful.
2: So what kind of planning goes into events like these? I've had a little sneaky look at the lineup of tunes this evening, and so what sort of goes into that?
1: So I guess it all depends on the event. Sometimes certain events might require a specific type of music, something very serious, but for this evening, it's a fun event, it's a family event, and therefore we want to do things, we want to perform music that people are going to know. Now, I've been quite selfish, and I've chosen music, because this is my last performance with the band, and I've chosen music that I like. So I am of a certain age, and I like 80s music. So the music this evening is based around 80s music, and there's some real popular tunes in there.
2: So you said that this is your last performance with the British Army Band Tidworth. How does it feel?
1: Oh, bittersweet, very definitely. I am moving on promotion, so I'm very lucky moving into a new job, but it is, because it's the last chance to perform with them, there is very definitely a sadness about it, but yeah, onwards and upwards.
2: Do you think the rest of the band are really excited to be here as well?
1: Oh, I think so, yeah. It's a really great opportunity. We do a lot of work in the UK, playing for troops, things like Paso Parade and Dinner Nights and those sort of things. So to get out of the country and to perform overseas is a great opportunity, and it's something that we all enjoy doing.
2: What kind of instruments have we got here today then?
1: So we are a brass band. And notice I say brass band, I'm from the north, not brass band, we're a brass band. And so it's all brass instruments, cornets, trombones, tenor horns, euphonium, baritones, and a percussion, of course, as well. And we make a really impressive sound when we're marching around on the square.
2: As a fellow northerner, I'm glad you did say brass and not brass.
1: The only way to say it.
2: Most importantly, are you looking forward to it this evening?
1: Oh, very definitely. The sun is shining. We're going to have a great crowd tonight. I know. Hopefully all the locals from around and about are going to come along and give us a huge cheer. But yeah, very much so. It's going to be a great fun night.
0: Now, just to try and balance things out a little bit, as a southerner, I say brass. It's not all brass round here. And you can check out the videos from the beating retreat on the BFBS Germany Facebook and Instagram pages. Here's your BFBS track of the week. Stay.

0: That was crowned BFBS Track of the Week last Friday. Martin Garrix and Ed Sheeran's Repeat It. The hunt is on to find another one of those this week. And we've got contender number one coming your way in about 10 minutes, I reckon. Fresh new music on Tuesday in 10 minutes. There's your warning.
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3: 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Double decker. Double decker.
0: But we still need to get this one away. Your double decker. Two tunes playing at once. Can you identify them? If so, well, you've got an idea or two. Just drop me an email. messages@bfbs.com. What do we think? Come on. Sam in Marlow's been in touch saying, is one of them Bananarama and Venus? No, Sam, it's not. Lizzie is doing the scattergun approach. Blue Monday by New Order. Don't You Want Me by Human League. When Doves Cry, Prince. Tainted Love, Soft Cell. Radio Gaga, Queen. Autobahn by Kraftwerk. And Enjoy the Silence by Depeche Mode. Lizzie, it's none of those. Come on, keep doing it. You'll get there. I can feel it. But Mark and Annie, who are quite good at this one, I think, like a bit of double decker. So the first one is Johnny Hates Jazz and Don't Be a Hero. And number two, Martika, I Feel the Earth Move. Okay, I can say that one of those is correct. Martika, I Feel the Earth Move. So there we go, tick 50% of the way there. We need two ticks, two songs to identify. Any ideas? Come on, you can do this. Just drop me an email, messages@bfbs.com. Let's have one more listen, shall we? So one of those is I Feel the Earth Move, Martika. What is the other one? messages@bfbs.com. The answer is hopefully going to be revealed and show itself in the next few minutes after, ooh, a classic by Snap.
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0: Snap and the Power on BFBS, the Forces station. It's George Wedlake in for George Ryland. Right, I'm calling time on it.
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0: So once again for Double Decker, two tunes playing at once. Can we identify them both? It sounds like this. So, Mark and Annie got one of them. Martika, I Feel the Earth Move. They've since been back in touch and said it's the first one. Johnny Hates Jazz with Shattered Dreams. Unfortunately not. Lizzie has also been back in touch. She sent a few in again. Olivia Rodrigo, Getting Back. Belinda Carlisle, I Feel Weak. Taylor Dane, Tell It To My Heart. Paula Abdul and Straight Up. It's none of those, which means we are going to have to roll it over. But we're 50% of the way there. Have a think. And get in touch tomorrow when George Ryland will be back. I'm handing it back over. We've got fresh new music on the way. Your first one of the week after this. Zara Larsson and Pink Pantherus. It's called Midnight.

0: Larson and Pink Panthers on that one. It's Midnight Sun and it's George Wedlake with you on BFBS, the Forces Station. So, the search is back on.
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0: Yeah, for a new BFBS track of the week. So this week, because it's been a bank holiday, just the three songs to pick between. Three pieces of fresh new music this week. All of these tunes battling out for your vote to become BFBS track of the week. We'll play you one today, one tomorrow, and again on Thursday, and on Totally Connected with Joe Carden on Friday from 10 a.m. UK time, we'll crown the winner. So today we have Stormzy's first release in over 2 years. He's back in 2026. 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

It's Tuesday's fresh new music. 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On the way, your news for 6 p.m. UK time. Madonna and Sabrina Carpenter are joining forces in a moment. After this one is Tom Walker and Just You and I. Let's get drunk.

0: The family of a teenage rape victim whose teenage attackers were spared a custodial sentence has welcomed the decision to refer the case to the Court of Appeal. Two girls were raped in separate incidents in Hampshire in November 2024 and January 2025. The three teenage boys involved were given youth rehabilitation orders last week, prompting widespread criticism. The Prime Minister, Sir Keir Starmer, confirmed and welcomed the referral of the sentence.
1: I think it's a really distressing case. I think it's distressing for everybody to see, to hear about. The Attorney General has power to refer a case to the Court of Appeal if the Attorney General thinks that the sentence is too lenient. The Attorney General has now exercised that power, and that is clearly the right outcome.
0: Iran has warned the US that it could retaliate after fresh overnight attacks on its boats and missile sites. Despite recent optimism that a peace deal could be close to being reached, the US Secretary of State Marco Rubio said any agreement would take a few days. Talks are continuing between Iranian officials and mediators in Qatar. As the BBC's international editor Jeremy Bowen explains, the discussions are focused on a memorandum of understanding on a limited number of issues.
2: What is potentially very positive, if they can get this MOU, as it's called, negotiated, is reopening the Strait of Hormuz and ending the war, which is a massive improvement, not just regionally, but of course globally, because of the economic consequences. But it would mean that the fundamental issues are still there. So at the moment, this is pointing towards some kind of an attritional conflict, perhaps going on for a while.
0: Four people, including two children aged 12 and 15, have been killed in a crash involving a train and a school minibus in Belgium. Five other children on board were severely injured. The accident happened at a level crossing outside the town of Bugenhorst. The record for the hottest May temperature recorded in the UK has been broken for the second consecutive day. It hit 35.1 Celsius at London's Kew Gardens this afternoon. Until yesterday, the highest temperature ever seen in May was 32.8. The temperature record has been beaten in Wales again, and last night was also the warmest ever for this month. Professor Liz Bentley from the Royal Meteorological Society says we need infrastructure changes to cope with rising temperatures caused by climate change.
3: Very much in a climate that's built for something between about 10 and 20 degrees Celsius. We're not really acclimatized to 30, 35, 40 degrees Celsius, but we can over time make our buildings and our infrastructure more resilient to those higher temperatures.
0: Kickoff for the Army Challenge Cup final's been delayed to 7:30 because of the heat. 2-3 Para Engineer Regiment and 1 Royal Horse Artillery will take regular water breaks after pitchside temperatures at Winchester hit 48 degrees. The match will be shown live on the Forces News YouTube channel. That's the latest. I'm Vicky Turner.

It's Flo Rida and Sia, and it's Wild Ones. How are we? It's George Wedlake with you on BFES, the Forces Station, sitting in for George Ryland. I hope you're good on, not Monday, Tuesday, innit? The 26th of May, 2026. I hope you're well, wherever you are across the Forces world, whether you've just had a bank holiday weekend or not. Back to it today. We've got a takeover track in a moment, which on a Tuesday is from our sister station, BFES Best of British. I bet you can't guess what that's all about. Also, I need to tell you that the kickoff for this year's Army Challenge Cup final has been delayed by half an hour. It now kicks off at 7:30 PM UK time because of the really hot conditions in Winchester. 2-3 Para Engineer Regiment were due to kick off against 1 Royal Horse Artillery at 7 PM UK time, but again, that's now a 7:30 PM UK time kickoff. And the players will also be taking regular water breaks. At one stage this afternoon, the pitch side temperature at Winchester City FC reached 48 degrees Celsius. With a 4G pitch, so effectively a plastic pitch, you can see the problem. So that did place the game in some doubt, but it will be on at the later time of 7:30 PM UK time. That's when it kicks off, and it will be shown live on the BFES Forces News YouTube channel and on BFES TV as well if you're overseas. What else we got coming up? It's a busy one today. We're also going to be hearing from the legend, John McClaw, from Reverend and the Makers in the next 10 minutes or so. The band are back with their 8th studio album, Is This How Happiness Feels? It hit number 1 on the official UK independence charts a couple of weeks ago. So we'll stick on some tunes from the record as well. A couple of classics, why not? But John McClaw will be on the show in a moment. He's such a good laugh as well. But next up, we're going here. Let's have a breather with Lewis Capaldi's new one. It's Stay Love.

0: Lewis Capaldi and it's Stay Love, and you are listening to BFBS, the Forces Station. We've got Crystal on the way in just a moment, but right now, it's time for a takeover track.
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0: And it's George Wedlake in for George Ryland, but regardless of who's behind the microphone, around this time, on every show, we shine a spotlight on one of our sister stations. Got loads on there now, by the way. Catering for all sorts of musical needs. And today, it's BFBS Best of British. And really, I can't say any more than that. It's just playing you the biggest and best British anthems and artists ever. 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

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Talking of those, John McClaw from Reverend and the Makers will be on the way in just a moment to talk about their new album, Is This How Happiness Feels, after Crystal and the Days.

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0: A phone call. Reverend and the Makers playing on BFES The Forces station from their latest album, Is This How Happiness Feels? And here to tell us more about album number 8 is frontman, Reverend himself, John McClaw.
1: It's the best. It's the most complete, consistent and confident. I think that's the word. It's just, I know what I'm doing now.
0: It's taken 20 years, but you've got there.
1: Yeah, I mean, we've got there eventually. I've gone a circuitous route around and around the place. Showed a bit of signs of early promise, dipped in the middle, started pulling it back and absolutely smashed it into net, mate, doing it.
0: I like that. It sounds like you're a football pundit trying to sum that up.
1: Well, there is a bit of that. I am now the chairman of the world's oldest football club, so I have more than a passing interest in the game. So I like a football metaphor.
0: So it's found its way into your vernacular. Actually, I'm going to come on to that a bit later on. I want to carry on talking about the album first, because you mentioned it was a labour of love owing to personal reasons. Now, what's the album making process like when you've got a lot going on that isn't musical, kind of occupying space in your brain?
1: I mean, it was difficult. I was meant to go to Brussels to an amazing studio called IPC to record it. And then my dad got diagnosed with terminal lung cancer. So I'm going back and forth to the cancer ward now. I tried to record it in Sheffield, but truthfully, I was distracted in the back of my head all the time. And the result of that was that the album just sounded sloppy. And I was like, oh, I can't have this. So after my dad died, I thought, you know what? These songs are really good, and I owe it to myself and to kind of the memory of my dad to do this properly. So reconvened in Sheffield, knew I had to get it right because obviously I'd spent all the money, did it on a shoestring in the end because I'd spent loads of money doing it the first time. And I think the results speak of themselves. I feel very, very pleased about it. And it just goes to show that sometimes it's worth taking a minute on pieces of art rather than just being led by commercial concerns. You know what I mean?
0: Yeah, absolutely. And something quite different in this one. It was quite a collaborative project. Well, a couple of names, Vicky McClaw, who you're not related to, I believe, and Robbie Williams. What was that like working with those two? Because they come from different backgrounds. But I, from what I understand, they're both very much into their music.
1: Yeah, Vicky's obviously always been music adjacent, done This Is England and stuff. And I think it's added another string to her bow. So that were great. And then Robbie started texting me. I'm like, oh, Robbie Williams, unbelievable. Started FaceTiming him. Got on like an house on fire, invited me to his house in Switzerland, which always has the central heating on, and he's hotter than the sun. He has the big light on all the time, like he's doing a crossword. Stayed up for 3 days, yakking, got on absolutely great, ended up doing a tune together. I mean, did not have that on my bingo card for 2026, but here we are. And I have to say, Rob is possibly the nicest fella in music. He's just a lovely man, and he's both interested and interesting. Listen, there are some absolute donuts in the music industry, let's be honest. Robbie is not one of them. He's a total dude. And he's just a legend. He's just a lovely, lovely human and a brilliant person and a brilliant pop star. And it was a pleasure to collab with him. He and I have a bunch of shared experiences. We've both been thrust onto a roller coaster. He's larger than mine, obviously. And then subsequently thrown off that roller coaster and had to try and put the pieces back together a little bit. And I think he's certainly done that. And I'm hoping I have too, really. And that's why the song is called Messed Up, although it's not really called Messed Up. But let's just say for the purposes of radio, it's called Messed Up.
0: Thank you. You've saved me an editing job there. I appreciate that.

0: being a southerner with far too many commitments these days, I couldn't quite get to Sheffield weekend just gone for your pop-up shop, but I was following along on Instagram. It looked great because you don't see too much of this anymore. This kind of a unique way of kind of marketing and launching an album. How was that weekend for you? Because it looked like you enjoyed yourself.
1: It was great. I had a load of artists come and support, visual artists, musical artists, the lottery winners came and did a gig in the shop. And it's a great way of bringing the community together because, you know, Sheffield is based on its community. You know, it's a musical city, it's a creative city, it's the home of snooker and football. And we love to bring people together and to be together. It's, I think, the best city in the UK. And to have everybody come and see us at the weekend and celebrate the launch of the album was wonderful.
0: Talk me through the items on sale in this particular shop.
1: T-shirts, coloured vinyl, different images on the vinyl. There's one that's me looking absolutely gorgeous. There's one that's me and my dad and my brother where back in the 80s. There's bottles of Henderson's Relish, which to the uninitiated is a condiment we have here in the city that's Southerners call it, say it's like Worcester sauce, but it's not. It's far superior. I obviously bathe in it most nights. It's a jet black liquid that we apply to pies, chips and crisps. We had a Henderson's Relish vinyl, mini albums, all manner of things.
0: Well, look, you're running a band, you're running a football club. It won't be too long until you're running a country, John.
1: Yeah, why not? I think obviously when the People's Republic of South Yorkshire declares independence, I shall be running to be the inaugural president of the newly created nation of South Yorkshire. I'll be in the running against Rebecca from Self Esteem, Sean Bean's in the running, and apparently Harry Maguire. So let's see. I fancy my chances. Early polling suggests I've got more than a good chance of winning.
0: And you can really kick off your political campaign in November because you're going on a UK tour. That's a great place to be seen and heard by as many people as possible. Is touring something you look forward to 20 years in?
1: No, I love it, mate. I love the live experience. I think we are a great live proposition. Early ticket sales are fantastic and we shall be going to most places around the country and smashing it up, mate.
0: And you've got about 6 months or so between now and the tour. What are you going to do to keep yourself occupied? Obviously, being a football fan, we've got the World Cup coming up. Would that be something you're keeping an eye on or perhaps more?
1: Well, I've got my brother's Steve Bracknell project, which I manage behind the scenes. And I've obviously got a big podcast that we do together, which is a runaway success. He's got more followers than Jesus online in the millions. So he's a big success. Obviously, I'm a big part of doing that with him. I'm also the chairman of the world's oldest football club, Sheffield FC, and it's our first pre-season since I took over being chairman, and we have a big plan to resuscitate and revive the origin story of football, really, because there's only Sheffield could invent a game beloved by 3.4 billion people and not have kind of figured out a way to commercialise it yet. So we're going to be on with doing that. And lots more besides. And then obviously there's Revenue the Makers, festivals, tour, as you mentioned. I think in addition to being a husband and father, I think that's probably enough for me to be going on with in the foreseeable future.

selected for Reverend and the Makers, heavyweight champion of the world on BFES, the Forces station. Thank you again to the legendary frontman John McClaw for chatting to me. We also played you a couple of tracks from the new album that recently hit number one on the official UK independence charts. Is This How Happiness Feels? We stuck on their collaboration with Robbie Williams, which is, for radio purposes, called Messed Up, and Late Night Phone Call as well. Check out the album in full if you haven't already. It really is the best they've done for many years now, and I genuinely mean that.

0: Tune. Tate McRae, Tit for Tat on BFBS, the Forces Station. 20 minutes until Jess Bracey takes over, so let's cram in the tunes. We've got The Farm on the way with That Belter and some Purple Disco Machine as well.
1: BFBS. Right here. The Forces Station. Right now.
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Some new music for you on BFBS The Forces Station. It's Purple Disco Machine, and that one's called Disco Cherry. The word disco in the song title and the artist's name, I mean, we know what we're getting there, don't we? Funky stuff. So how's it going? It's George Wedlake with you on BFBS. I'm going to be honest, I've been a bit preoccupied today. So this morning, I had to fill up the car with petrol. Yes, it was expensive. I walked into the kiosk, up to the counter to begrudgingly pay, and the two people behind the till were having a conversation. And I know I shouldn't have listened in, but, you know. I only caught the end, though. All I heard was, so, she was marched straight off the premises after the meeting. I haven't seen her since, but you can't say she didn't deserve it after what she did. Now, that sounds like a right good bit of gossip, doesn't it? I've been thinking about it all day. What did she do? Who even is she? I need to know. This is The Farm.

I know it hasn't technically started yet, but for me, that's already one of the tunes of summer. Another and 54 Ultras talk to you. And that's just about it from me, George Ryland. We'll be back tomorrow from 4pm UK time. And we've got Jess Bracey taking over after your news for 7pm UK time. Milky and Mallgrab will take us to your headlines after Biffy and A Little Love. Have a good one. We'll catch up soon.

0: Iran's Revolutionary Guards say they have the right to retaliate against violations of the ceasefire after the US carried out renewed airstrikes on Iranian missile sites and boats. They also claim to have shot down a US drone and fired at a fighter jet. The BBC's Jeremy Bowen says a diplomatic solution is not going to be easy to find.
1: Donald Trump is desperately trying to find ways to somehow reverse out of this very ill-advised war, which he entered into without really working out where it was going to go, thinking he'd get a very quick victory. And a trade-off between that and

0: trying to find a way to claim victory at the end of it. And it's proving to be a circle that's impossible to square, not least because the Iranians don't believe they've been beaten, far from it. They think they've got the upper hand in us.
1: Meanwhile, Britain's agency monitoring international shipping routes says a tanker has reported an external explosion off the coast of Oman. The vessel and its crew are reported to be safe. RAF Lime Bay has sailed from Gibraltar carrying uncrewed boats, underwater sensors and autonomous sonar systems ahead of a possible mine hunting mission in the Strait of Hormuz. More than 100 Royal Navy specialists are on board. The deployment follows a government decision to place Lime Bay on heightened readiness. The Court of Appeal will review whether the sentences of three teenage boys were too lenient following the rape of two girls in Hampshire. A judge said he handed the 15-year-olds behavioural rehabilitation orders because he wanted to avoid criminalising children. Attorney General Richard Hermer referred the case and has posted this on social media.
2: Barristers instructed on my behalf will seek to argue that for the crime of rape, only prison will do. It's now a matter for our independent judiciary.
1: Sir Keir Starmer's called it the right outcome. Belgian police are investigating after four people died in a collision involving a train and a bus. Officers believe the bus broke through a barrier at a level crossing in Bugenhout. It's officially been the hottest May Day in recorded history in England and Wales, with temperatures hitting 35 degrees Celsius in West London. The National Fire Chiefs Council has issued a water safety warning after a number of open water deaths across the UK in recent days. Police forces in South Yorkshire, West Yorkshire, Warwickshire, Lincolnshire and Devon and Cornwall were all called out to separate incidents involving four teenagers and one man in his 60s. Ashley Jones from the Royal Life Saving Society is urging people to be careful.
3: It's so hot, it's really natural for people to want to go and get in and cool off. And it's the temperature of the water generally that's a problem this time of year. As you get into that cold water, there's a phenomenon called cold water shock that takes our breath away, it makes us gasp. And just that gasp, if your mouth's in water, is enough to start the drowning process.
1: And the kickoff for the Army Challenge Cup final's been delayed to 7:30 because of the heat. That's 7:30 UK time. 2-3 Para Engineer Regiment are taking on 1 Royal Horse Artillery. You can see it all on the Forces News YouTube channel. And that's the latest. I'm Vicky Turner.

start off the show, it is The View and Same Jeans on BFBS, The Forces Station. A very happy Tuesday to you. My name is Jess Bracey, with you for the next couple of hours right across the Forces world. Hope you had a great day wherever you are joining us. In Cyprus, Germany, Gibraltar, across the UK. Got music still to come from Maroon 5. And I'll be telling you the unusual thing I got up to yesterday for the bank holiday after Jenny and Dua Lipa with Handlebars.

Simply Red and Fairground, it's BFBS, the Forces Station. So how was your bank holiday Monday? Did you enjoy our legendary takeover? I know I certainly did, hearing so many amazing tunes. Perhaps you were enjoying the sunshine in the UK, you're exploring somewhere new in your location overseas. I did something very, very British yesterday, and it's a bit of a last minute decision. But I'm from Gloucester, and one of our bank holiday traditions every single year for over 200 years is the cheese rolling. Yep, I was on my hands and knees climbing up the bank to see, you know, dozens of people running down what can only be described as like a black slope on a ski sort of resort over some cheese. It's quite the entertaining moment. So yeah, if you haven't seen any of that yet, definitely worth YouTubing for your Tuesday night.

Elton John, Britney Spears and Hold Me Closer. SBFBS, the Forces Station. So as we see, the Army Challenge Cup final is taking place over on your BFBS TV channel. 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Started just under half an hour ago, so plenty of time to get involved and get locked in to the Army Challenge Cup final 2026.

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Freya Ridings on a BFBS, the Forces Station. It's Jess Bracey with you for your Tuesday. Music still to come from Fisher and some MGMT after Maroon 5 and Sugar.

So much love for this track. Fisher, Tones and I, and Favours, BFBS, The Forces Station. So in a bit of Forces sporting news, and British Army reservist Karenza Brighton has finished fourth at the Modern Pentathlon World Cup in Bulgaria in her first competitive series since the 2024 Paris Olympics. And achieved qualification into the women's final. Brighton shone in the fencing round, where she fenced with controlled aggression to make it to the final bout, which she defended well to come out on top by a 5-3 margin in the newly established obstacle racing round, which was brought in the replacement for the equestrian event. After the Paris Games, Brighton got the 15th fast time to remain in top six. Read more about that over on our website, forcesnews.com.

always takes me back to my time at university playing a bit of this when MGMT was just everything. It is Kids on BFBS, the Forces station. It's Jess Bracey with you. Now, looking ahead to your TV highlights for Tuesday then, tonight is a brand new series of Who Do You Think You Are on BBC One at 9pm UK time, as eight famous faces explore their family history, beginning with broadcaster Zoe Ball. 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Tonight, 9pm UK time on BBC One.

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0: Iran's Revolutionary Guards say they have the right to retaliate against violations of the ceasefire after the US carried out renewed airstrikes on Iranian missile sites and boats. They also said their air defence units had shot down a US drone and fired at a fighter jet. The US hasn't confirmed this. Defence analyst Professor Michael Clark.
1: What the Iranians are saying is that this action overnight is, they said, a clear violation, a blatant violation is what they called it, of the ceasefire. And meanwhile, President Trump has been talking up the idea of a deal, which at the weekend he was talking about, but the Americans are now making it clear that if there is a deal, it is on the basis that there is still a military threat.
0: RAF Line Bay has left Gibraltar ahead of a potential mine-hunting operation in the Strait of Hormuz. More than 100 Royal Navy mine warfare specialists are on board. The deployment comes after the government placed the ship on heightened readiness as part of efforts to strengthen Britain's mine-hunting capability. The Court of Appeal will review the sentences handed to three teenage boys who avoided jail after the rape of two girls in Hampshire. Two 15-year-olds were given youth rehabilitation orders, while a 14-year-old received the same sentence for encouraging one of the attacks and sharing indecent images.

0: The Prime Minister says referring the case under the unduly lenient sentence scheme is the right outcome. Harriet Wistrich is the founder of the Centre for Women's Justice.
1: Most of the public feel that this cannot be right. And it's really for the court, for the judges at the Court of Appeal to consider, in particular, the very aggravating circumstances of the offences.
0: Sir Keir Starmer says the government will move very quickly on plans to tackle the harm social media can cause children. The Prime Minister has been meeting bereaved families at Downing Street, including Ruth Moss, whose daughter Sophie Parkinson died after viewing harmful online content. He says ministers will act decisively once a consultation on online safety closes later today. Mrs. Moss says she doesn't want other families to go through the pain that she's suffered.
2: For every child that you see here, there will be hundreds of thousands of parents that are grappling with this issue, and there will be costs associated with that as well in terms of children's mental health, in terms of their physical health, and we need to be addressing that. So we put all that on the table today, and I hope that the Prime Minister listens.
0: Members of the Scottish Parliament have backed a call for a second independence referendum. MSPs were in favour of demanding another poll by 72 votes to 55, following a lengthy debate in Holyrood. First Minister John Swinney says he'll use talks with Sir Keir Starmer in June as an opportunity to progress the case. The Prime Minister says he won't allow another referendum. 2-3 Para Engineer Regiment and 1 Royal Horse Artillery are playing in the Army Challenge Cup final in Winchester. 2-3 Para Engineer Regiment are currently 1-0 up. You can watch it live on the Forces News YouTube channel. And it's officially been the hottest May Day in recorded history in England and Wales, with temperatures hitting 35 degrees Celsius in West London. That's the latest. I'm Vicky Turner.

0: Justin Bieber and What Do You Mean? It's BFBS, the Forces Station. Jess Bracey for you Tuesday. Hope you're having a great evening so far if you're joining us across the UK on DAB+. Germany, Gibraltar, Cyprus out in Estonia on Operation Cabrit with music still to come from Tim Lensom, Ray, but now Lady Gaga and Doechii taken from the new Devil Wears Prada 2 movie. It's Runaway.
1: No matter what, no matter what.

Jack Harlow and Loving On Me is BFBS, the Forces Station. Good evening in Cyprus. Just a reminder that a week tomorrow, it is the cultural day down at RAF Akrotiri rugby pitches starting at 2 p.m. celebrating military diversity. Head along for an afternoon of traditional food, dance, culture and fun games. I'm holding on your

One of the early days of One Republic, and now look at them working alongside Timbaland for this. Just an icon of a song. Apologise on a BFBS, The Forces Station. Jess Bracey with you. Music still to come from Kalani and classic Deep Blue Something after this. Ray and the Mighty Hans Zimmer.

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Kalani and Usher with Shoulda Never as BFBS, the Forces Station, hearing about all about the incredible transformation of an Army Reserve unit in Northern Ireland after this classic from the 90s. Deeply Something and Breakfast at Tiffany's.

0: Something Breakfast and Tiffany's on BFES, the Forces Station. Now, the Army Reserve Centre in Coleraine, Northern Ireland, has had a facelift following a £1.5 million investment. Rachel Cochrane went along to the open day and spoke to Lance Corporal Dawson from the Scottish and North Irish Yeomanry, asking why he joined in the first place.
1: Well, what really appealed to me whenever I was joining was, so I went down the officer's route first, and then it was trying to find a unit, and forever with the army, I just thought, you know, infantry and, you know, be a soldier kind of thing. And then I started to explore, and it was actually the OC of the horse, as we still refer to ourselves as, reached out to me, and he was like, well, look, if you want to do the soldier and stuff, you'll get that here. You'll also get your licenses, because we work off of vehicles, and because we are so independent, it can be quite a varied role, which is, as we've discovered, it is. There's so much that you can do within the unit, so that's what I really like about it.
2: And tell me a little bit about what you do within the unit itself.
1: Primarily at the minute I work as a jackal driver, so I'm one of our go-to drivers. I just deployed to exercise Rhino Heart in October there and got really great driving experience in a brigade level exercise. You work your way up, so you start with your basics and then you go down your radio and weapons route. So I'm a HMG gunner, a GPMG gunner, a driver, I'm now a skillet arms instructor, and of course now with technologies moving forward, we're starting to move more into drones and our reconnaissance capacity. So I've just recently qualified as a drone operator as well.
2: That's really varied. It keeps things very interesting, doesn't it?
1: Yeah, it's always quite fresh, and I find that the unit's obviously adapting with the time sort of thing. So especially with the drones, and because we are, as you say, varied and kind of independent, that's kind of just very naturally lended itself to what we already do. So it's just given us more capabilities.
2: Just in everyday life, watching TV, you're seeing so much more in terms of drone footage. How important do you think it is?
1: Oh, I think it's vital, you know, because it's always been the sort of conversation over the last couple of years of, you know, whenever you're in training, you know, that question usually gets thrown out, well, how would this work with, you know, if we take drones into consideration? So now that we're actually getting hands on with it and starting to explore and see how we can utilise that and give us an advantage over the field is really interesting.
2: It's also really interesting that you're named Jack Dawson, your day-to-day role, you're an actor. Jack Dawson was in Titanic,
1: yes,
2: right?
1: Yes. I get that a lot.
2: You get that a lot.
1: Like, how is that? Have we met? And I was like, no, it's off the Titanic.
2: So you're not Leonardo DiCaprio, but you actually are an actor in your civilian role.
1: The poor man's Leonardo DiCaprio. So I'm an actor on Civvy Street and a playwright. I've just written my second play that was commissioned by the Arts Council. It's actually about the North Irish horse. So it's a two-act play about really the sort of Northern Irish identity within the British Army through the lens of the horse. And it looks at four characters in World War II as a tank crew and then four characters in Iraq and sort of a compare and contrast, but at the same time maintaining that identity throughout.
2: What an incredible way to bring two extremely different jobs together.
1: Yeah, I know, exactly, and that was it. It was bringing that passion, because I think there's always the joke of the ones in the army, whenever they find out that you do acting, they're always like, so you're an actor? And then whenever the acting ones find out that you're in the army, they're like, so you're in the army?
2: Yeah.
1: So I was like, I feel like I need
2: sense.
1: To bridge the gap and explain this to everybody. But yeah, it was a great opportunity and something that I've always been interested in, so it was great.
2: And you obviously really enjoy your role as a reservist.
1: Yeah, obviously the Army Reserve, you know, got my sea license and has really lent itself, particularly with being an actor and self-employed. You know, it's there could be gaps of work, and I find that the Army Reserve has actually really helped maintain my career that way and helped give me opportunities. And as I say as well, it's a great bunch of friends and people in the place. So yeah, I really enjoy it.
0: And a big thank you to Rachel Cochrane for that report in Northern Ireland on BFBS, the Forces Station.

Shawn Mendes and If I Can't Have You on a BFDS The Forces station. It's Jess Bracey with you for your Tuesday. Music still to come from you two. And beautiful day after this gorgeous track from Sabrina Carpenter, who's just bossing it at the moment. Such a funny way.

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1: Back to the music.

YouTube and a beautiful day. It's BFBS, the Forces Station. Now, congratulations are in order for RAF Lehman, who have won the 2026 RAF Cup final after coming back from a 0-2 down in the first half to beat RAF Wittering. In the first time that the North Yorkshire Bay side have won the Keith Christie Trophy since 2006, ending a 20-year wait win over the RAF's most prestigious football competition. You can read more about that over on forcesnews.com.

This song always reminds me of holiday times in the sunshine on a beach. David Guetta, One Republic, and I Don't Want to Wait. It's BFBS, The Forces Station. Headlines after Rag and Bone Man, but now this classic from Moose Tea and Horny.

0: Iran has warned the US that it could retaliate after fresh overnight attacks on its boats and missile sites. Despite recent optimism that a peace deal could be close to being reached, the US Secretary of State Marco Rubio said any agreement could take a few days. Talks are continuing between Iranian officials and mediators in Qatar. Joel Rubin, former US Deputy Assistant Secretary of State, says the negotiation situation is currently unstable.
1: It means that if the president starts to get a little bit itchy, if he's not happy with the way the negotiations are going, I would not put it at all past him to not conduct military strikes. In fact, I'm honestly surprised that he has not taken more strikes recently. Perhaps he felt like they were very close at the table to getting an agreement.
0: RFA Line Bay has sailed from Gibraltar with uncrewed mine hunting vessels and more than 100 Royal Navy specialists on board ahead of a possible operation in the Strait of Hormuz. The deployment follows a government decision to place the ship on heightened readiness. Sir Keir Starmer says the sentences handed to two teenage boys convicted over the rape of two girls in Hampshire will be reviewed.
2: The Attorney General has power to refer a case to the Court of Appeal if the Attorney General thinks that the sentence is too lenient. The Attorney General has now exercised that power, and the Court of Appeal will now review the sentence in that case, and that is clearly the right outcome.
0: Two 15-year-olds avoided custody after being given youth rehabilitation orders, while a 14-year-old received a non-custodial sentence for his involvement in one of the attacks. The Prime Minister described the case as deeply distressing and praised the courage of the victims who came forward. The UK has recorded its hottest May Day for the second day running, with temperatures topping 35 degrees Celsius in parts of London. It comes as four teenagers and a man

0: in his 60s died in separate water-related incidents over the bank holiday weekend. Police were called to tragedies in Lincolnshire, West Yorkshire, Warwickshire, South Yorkshire and Cornwall. Guy Addington from the RNLI says people can get into trouble very quickly.
1: Our thoughts remain with those affected by some of these tragedies that we've seen, but that's strengthened our resolve to try to continue to put out safety messaging for people to make good decisions about what they do in, on and around the water.
0: Sir Keir Starmer says the government will move very quickly on plans to tackle the harm social media can cause children. The Prime Minister met bereaved families at Downing Street and says he'll act decisively once a consultation on online safety closes later. MSPs have backed a call for a second independence referendum. They voted in favour of demanding a second poll from Westminster, but the Prime Minister says he won't allow one. And it's all going 2-3 Para Engineer Regiment's way in the Army Challenge Cup final. They're leading 4-0 against 1 Royal Horse Artillery in Winchester. You can watch live on the Forces News YouTube channel. That's the latest. I'm Vicky Turner.
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Definitely one of their best, isn't it? Green Day and Holiday is BFBS, the Forces station. Jess Bracey with you across the Forces world. Hope you're keeping safe and well. Got Liv and Joy and Jack Jones after this from Tom Walker and Head Underwater.

Dreamer on BFBS, the Forces Station. Now, hands up if you were just as devastated as I was to find out that Riyadh has been cancelled for 2026. It is one of the best air shows in the world. So really sad times, but thinking of all the volunteers who were so looking forward to it. And of course, all the tourists, including myself, who were looking forward to going. 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Jack Jones, Callum Scott now. This is A Whistle.

Callum Scott and Jack Jones with Whistle. It's BFBS, the Forces Station. It's Jess Bracey with you for your Tuesday. The music says come from Elton Johnson, Biffy Clyro, and hearing about the incredible RAF Chapman Basic Prize, and also who has won a very special award. More on that with Gemily James after Ella Langley on BFBS. Just

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0: Elton John, Dua Lipa and Cold Hearts on BFBS, the Forces Station. Now, squadron leader Iman Ali Omar at RAF Bryce Norton has picked up the Distinguished Alumni Award 2026. Jemily James caught up with him to ask how it's all starting to sink in.
1: Well, it was really exciting and overwhelming. I was thinking, is this really happening? I got to Medina and thinking, this must be a mistake. And really, am I chosen out of all these people? Am I the one chosen? And then I went to the hall and we sat there, and suddenly they had taken a video and they said, okay, now we're going to show you some of the distinguished alumni. And there my video came up. I was just holding my chair and I was cold. I was walking. I thought my legs are going to fail me. And this is a big award. But when you got there, the Arabs, they make things to be really big and fabulous.
2: Well, congratulations again. Such a proud moment for you, and also such a historical achievement as well. The first Iman in the RAF to receive this kind of recognition. I mean, did it fully sink in at the time? And I mean, what does it mean to be recognised among such a global community?
1: This award represents a lot of different faces. One is an imam who has been in the RAF and is recognized by the Islamic University, which is in Medina in Saudi Arabia, which is our ally. But then it's not an ally. We work with Saudi Defense, but this is like a government university. That's like the Ministry of Education recognizing somebody who is working with the Ministry of Defense because of his contribution to defense, as well as to the relationship and the cultural awareness that brings together the ties and closes the ties between Saudi Arabia and the UK Armed Forces.
2: I mean, how important is this award, not just for you personally, but for representation and diversity within the RAF and the wider armed forces as well?
1: It is a very important award. It shows that as a Muslim, you can come into the RAF and you can be able to excel. But the unique thing here is that I haven't been recognized by the RAF. I've been recognized internationally. So it's like, oh, internationally, they can see the work that I'm doing. For me, I just think I'm just doing my station chaplain work. So it's saying a lot.
2: Yeah, it is. And I mean, you've supported military personnel both here in the UK and overseas. What moments in your role has stayed with you personally?
1: It is when you give that support to an individual who comes to you and they've got issues and they're looking for guidance outside their chain of command, and you're able to sit with them and to be able to have that chat with them, that moment with them, and they leave and you see a smile on their face. It leaves me very, very happy.
2: What's been the reaction from your colleagues in the RAF and also the wider community since you've won the award?
1: It's been a lot of support. I've just come from my colleagues in the SAFA offices, and I say, well, you're famous everywhere. You'll be signing autographs. I say, yeah, bring it on. It's the recognition and people seeing that, yes, you deserve it because we know you and we've been working with you and we know how.
2: Tell us what happened at the airport when you were coming home.
1: I was travelling from Medina back straight to UK. I was thinking, how am I going to carry this? Because I don't want to get to the UK and it's broken. So I put it in my hand luggage and I got at the airport and it went through the scanner. I was stopped and said, well, what are you carrying? I said, well, it's an award. I said, we want to see it. So I had to open the box and say, we want to see particularly this bit. And it has a massive bit at the end. When they finally managed to see what it is, the universe says, oh, so you're the guy who's been going around in the social media. I say, yes, I am the one. Good luck, good luck. Yeah.
2: So even at the airport, you were recognised. I love that. Finally, if you could speak to your younger self, what would you say to him today?
1: Keep your head up, work hard, and even though you might not see the results today, but at some point, you'll see the results of your hard work, and people around you do recognise and appreciate all the difficulties that you're going through.
0: And a huge congratulations to him on that award. Jemily James is back with your Bryce Norton Breakfast Show tomorrow morning from 6:30 UK time.

such a big fan of the 90s influence in this one. New one from Prosper and Clooney with Free Minds on BFBS, the Forces Station. Now, I love a bit of history chats. Now, this one certainly caught my attention. A 126-year-old Cadbury's chocolate tin has been sent to British troops during the Boer War, has sold for £520 at auction with its original chocolate still inside. You can read more about that story, Forces News.

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Alex Warren and Fever Dream on a BFBS of the Forces station. Now, Jacob Allon was a double winner at this year's Ivor Novello Awards after collecting the Rising Star Prize and the Best Song Musically and Lyrically accolade for Don't Fall Asleep. C-Matt's second studio set, Euro Country, was named Best Album, and Lola Young's number one single, Messy, took home Music Most Performed Work Prize. A huge congratulations to all of those winners. Paramore now, and Running Out of Time.

5 seconds of summer and Youngblood on a BFBS, the Forces station. Coming up soon, got all your latest headlines after Beats International, after the latest one from Somba and Homewrecker.

0: The United States says it's carried out what it calls defensive strikes on missile launch sites in southern Iran and boats attempting to lay mines in the Strait of Hormuz. Iran's Revolutionary Guard Corps said it had shot down an American drone. John Thomas is a Republican strategist and says President Trump's slogan of peace through strength will pay off.
1: I'm optimistic that if anybody can figure out a deal, it would be Secretary Rubio and President Donald Trump. The U.S. does want to come to a deal. I believe the U.S. has the leverage. And part of the reason I think why the Iranians were sneaking in mines in the Strait of Hormuz is because they have no leverage. They have to recapture leverage in this process. And that's by sneaking things into the one thing of value they have, which is the Strait of Hormuz.
0: RFA Line Bay has sailed from Gibraltar carrying uncrewed boats, underwater sensors and autonomous sonar systems ahead of a possible mine hunting mission in the Strait of Hormuz. More than 100 Royal Navy specialists are on board. The deployment follows a government decision to place Line Bay on heightened readiness. The Court of Appeal will review whether the sentences of three teenage boys were too lenient following the rape of two girls in Hampshire. A judge said he handed the 15-year-olds behavioural rehabilitation orders because he wanted to avoid criminalising children. Attorney General Richard Hermer referred the case and has posted this on social media.
2: Barristers instructed on my behalf will seek to argue that for the crime of rape, only prison will do. It's now a matter for our independent judiciary.
0: Sir Keir Starmer's called it the right outcome. Four people, including two children aged 12 and 15, have been killed in a crash involving a train and a school minibus in Belgium. Five other children on board were severely injured. The accident happened at a level crossing outside the town of Bugenhout. Officials have confirmed the barriers were down when the crash happened. Bereaved parents campaigning for tougher online safety laws say they've been told new government measures could be announced soon. Families met Sir Keir Starmer in Downing Street earlier as Minister considered options, including a social media ban for under 16s. The Prime Minister says action will come very quickly once the consultation closes tonight. Kieran Thaper from the Youth Endowment Fund says social media can be beneficial for young people.
3: Opportunities for support for your mental health, opportunities to feel part of a community where you may be

0: in your physical local area don't feel part of the community. I also think that banning ends up in reality forcing a lot of activity online into the underground and making it unregulated.
1: 2-3 Para Engineer Regiment have thrashed one Royal Horse Artillery in the Army Challenge Cup final in Winchester, winning 6-0. And Rangers have signed striker Lawrence Shankland from Scottish Premiership rivals Hearts. The Scotland international has agreed a 2-year deal at Ibrox with the option for a further 12 months. That's the latest. I'm Vicky Turner.
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The song always takes me back to doing Zumba in Akrotiri many, many moons ago, but this was always like our go-to track. Oh, the memories, the throwback. Omi and Cheerleader on BFBS, the Forces station. It is Jess Bracey with you for one more hour until the wonderful Nikki Smith takes over into your Wednesday. So good to have you company today. Whether you're joining us in Cyprus, Germany, Gibraltar, across the UK, down in the Falkland Islands, with music still to come from Disclosure. And we've also got fresh new music to celebrate the World Cup, which is incoming next month, and I'm so excited. But first up, keeping up the feel good vibes, keeping up the dance vibes, the latest one from Bebe Rexha and Faithless. This is New Religion.

The Mighty Royal Bloods and Limbo. It's the FBS Forces Station. So the UK's first Wedgetail airborne early warning aircraft has arrived at RAF Lossiemouth, making a major step towards restoring a capability the UK has been without since the retirement of the E3D Sentry. The aircraft, now known as WT-001, flew from STS Aviation Services at Birmingham to its future operating base in Moray. It will now continue its test evaluation phase at Lossie and MOD Boscombe Down before being formally handed over to the RAF from Birmingham. You can read more about that on our website, along with today's other news stories in the world of defence. Forces News.

time. 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

0: Disclosure, the sun comes up tremendous on a BFBS, the Forces station. So all this week, we are bringing you brand new music from Stormzy and Odile, some Mark Amber, and today I had the pleasure of bringing you the Lisa, Anita and Rema track Goals. Of course, this is all to celebrate the World Cup in coming next month, and what a track this is. Arriving alongside its official music video, the track brings one of the album's most expansive global moments to life and draws on Latin pop, Afrobeats and K-pop sounds that have helped define the generation of global music. From Lisa, Anita, Rema, fresh new music, this is Goals.
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0: The latest one from Olivia Rodrigo and Drop Dead is BFBS, the Forces station. Before that, music from Lisa, Anita and Rema with goals celebrating the World Cup, which officially starts on the 11th of June. 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

This is definitely the song of 2025, wasn't it? Chaperone and Pink Pony Club on BFBS, the Forces station. 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

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Bruno Mars and I Just Might.

Bruno Mars and I Just Might. It's BFBS, the Forces Station, and that is it from me. Thank you so much for your company today. Coming up next, after all your latest headlines, the wonderful Nikki Smith is with you. Enjoy the rest of your day.

0: Iran has warned the US that it could retaliate after fresh overnight attacks on its boats and missile sites. Despite recent optimism that a peace deal could be close to being reached, the US Secretary of State Marco Rubio said any agreement would take a few days. Talks are continuing between Iranian officials and mediators in Qatar. Former US Special Envoy for Middle East Peace, Frank Lowenstein, thinks it's clear that both sides want to end the war.
1: The problem for Trump is that the military campaign really hasn't achieved its core objectives. The regime remains in place. The nuclear program is more or less intact, and they've reconstituted the ballistic missile program. It's difficult for him to explain, you know, what he's achieved over the period of the last 2 or 3 months. At the same time, it's really not clear that any further military pressure is going to change Iran's calculus. We bombed them for 39 days, and they didn't really move off of their core position. So not clear that additional military campaign will change the bottom line.
0: A man's been arrested by detectives investigating the Heaton Park Synagogue, a terror attack in Greater Manchester. A 49-year-old's being questioned on suspicion of failing to disclose information relating to terrorist activity. Two people were killed when a car was driven into pedestrians before several people were stabbed in October. The Court of Appeals to examine sentences handed to three teenagers over the rape of two girls in Hampshire. The boys avoided custody and were instead handed youth rehabilitation orders. The attacks were filmed and shared on social media, with one victim describing the sentence as a rock straight in my face. Author and former judge Wendy Joseph says the case has raised serious questions about sentencing.
2: Even if there hadn't been a public outcry in the way there clearly has, this was always going to be a case where the prosecution must have taken a very deep breath and thought, what?
0: The record for the hottest May temperature recorded in the UK has been broken for the second consecutive day. It hit 35.1 degrees Celsius at London's Kew Gardens this afternoon. Until yesterday, the highest temperature ever seen in May was 32.8. The temperature record has also been beaten again in Wales, and last night was also the warmest ever for this month. 2-3 Para Engineer Regiment have defended their Army Challenge Cup crown in style. They beat 1 Regiment Royal Horse Artillery 6-0. Julian Evans reports from Winchester.
3: The hottest day of the year so far, but it was 2-3 Para Engineer Regiment who were on fire as they put 6 past first-time finalists 1 RHA. 2-3 skipper Liam Silver lashed home the opening goal inside 5 minutes. 1 RHA were left to lament a missed penalty shortly afterwards. Instead, it was the side from Suffolk who ran riot as Jordan Nichols with a hat-trick and Martin Bolstridge with a brace completed the defence of their Army Challenge Cup title in style.
0: And there's more news on our website, forcesnews.com. That's the latest. I'm Vicky Turner.

Holly Humberstone, and to love somebody on BFBS The Forces Station with me, Nikki Smith, taking over now for your Tuesday night, your Wednesday morning. Hopefully all is well with you. Had a good bank holiday weekend and enjoyed our Legends Day. It was good, wasn't it? Good music all day.

until the end of August for another bank holiday. I know you've been spoilt lately, what with Easter and then the May bank holiday, then this May one, and then of course now you've got to wait a couple of months for that extra day off. Hey, it'll be here before you know it. Anyway, if you're in the UK, I know that all I've seen on the news lately is that it has been hot, hot, hot. I mean, the UK's just not set up for it, is it? You know, you might as well go to the shops because they've got AC in there and then you're all right, aren't you? Or maybe even, dare I say it, go to work because they've got aircon in the office as well. None of this working from home this week, that's for sure. Nothing but these. We've got your Forces story on the way. This is Overcome.

Nothing But Thieves were maybe a contender for our fresh new music, but we've decided to go with another three instead. Stormzy back then after 2 years of not having any new music, and Odile, that's going to be a good one, 24 hours. You've got Lisa, Anita and Roma, Goals, all gearing up for the World Cup, and then Mark Amble with New York Confidence. Which one is your fave? Just three this week because of the bank holiday. bfbs.com/music. And the track of the week will be announced on Friday's Totally Connected. Now, last week it was Martin Garrix and Ed Sheeran that won with Repeat It, and then joint second, really, for all the other songs, another Asher Banks and December 10. She

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It's the new one from Becky Hill. That is called Hands On Me on BFBS, the Forces Station. Now, I just briefly touched on Freshy Music. One of our tracks is for the World Cup, and that is imminent, isn't it? Next month, happening every 4 years, of course. And this year, hosted by United States, Mexico and Canada, taking place between the 11th of June and the 19th of July. Now, the first game then is on the 11th, and that's at 8 o'clock UK time, Mexico going against South Africa. Group A. Just looking down the list, I can see that Scotland are playing then on Sunday the 14th of June. That is a sort of a middle of the night morning, 2 o'clock in the morning UK time, Group C. And not being into football, I'm frantically looking for when England are playing their first game. Oh, there we are, the 17th of June at 9 o'clock. Now, I'm getting all of this on the BFBS website, which is bfbs.com/World Cup, and all of the tables and the fixtures are all on there, and we will keep you up to date. So if you want to have a quick go-to, then just head there. All the info.

0: I don't know what it is about that song, but I think we all want to be on that wrecking ball, don't we? Or is that just me? Miley Cyrus there on BFPS with Wrecking Ball. Right, now, squadron leader Iman Ali Omar at RAF Bryce Norton's picked up the Distinguished Alumni Award 2026 for the Islamic University of Madina in Saudi Arabia, recognising his work across faith, community and service on a global level. He was the first Iman to commission into the RAF and now serves as Iman to His Majesty's Air Forces. And Gemma Lee James caught up with him to ask how it feels to receive international recognition and whether it's all starting to sink in yet.
1: Well, it was really exciting and overwhelming. I was thinking, is this really happening? I got to Medina and thinking, this must be a mistake. And really, am I chosen out of all these people? Am I the one chosen? And then I went to the hall and we sat there, and suddenly they had taken a video and they said, okay, now we're going to show you some of the distinguished alumni. And there my video came up. I was just holding my chair and I was cold. I was walking. I thought my legs are going to fail me. And this is a big award. But when you got there, the Arabs, they make things to be really big and fabulous.
2: Well, congratulations again. Such a proud moment for you, and also such a historical achievement as well. The first Iman in the RAF to receive this kind of recognition. I mean, did it fully sink in at the time? And I mean, what does it mean to be recognised among such a global community?
1: This award represents a lot of different faces. One is an imam who has been in the RAF and is recognised by the Islamic University, which is in Medina in Saudi Arabia, which is our ally. But then it's not an ally. We work with Saudi Defence, but this is like a government university. That's like the Ministry of Education recognising somebody who is working with the Ministry of Defence because of his contribution to defence, as well as to the relationship and the cultural awareness that brings together the ties and closes the ties between Saudi Arabia and the UK Armed Forces.
2: I mean, how important is this award, not just for you personally, but for representation and diversity within the RAF and the wider armed forces as well?
1: It is a very important award. It shows that as a Muslim, you can come into the RAF and you can be able to excel. But the unique thing here is that I haven't been recognised by the RAF. I've been recognised internationally. So it's like, oh, internationally, they can see the work that I'm doing. For me, I just think I'm just doing my station chaplain work. So it's saying a lot.
2: Yeah, it is. And I mean, you've supported military personnel both here in the UK and overseas. What moments in your role has stayed with you personally?
1: It is when you give that support to an individual who comes to you and they've got issues and they're looking for guidance outside their chain of command, and you're able to sit with them and to be able to have that chat with them, that moment with them, and they leave and you see a smile on their face. It leaves me very, very happy.
2: What's been the reaction from your colleagues in the RAF and also the wider community since you've won the award?
1: It's been a lot of support. I've just come from my colleagues in the SAFA offices, and I say, well, you're famous everywhere. You'll be signing autographs. I say, yeah, bring it on. It's the recognition and people seeing that, yes, you deserve it because we know you and we've been working with you and we know how.
2: Tell us what happened at the airport when you were coming home.
1: I was travelling from Medina back straight to UK. I was thinking, how am I going to carry this? Because I don't want to get to the UK and it's broken. So I put it in my hand luggage and I got at the airport and it went through the scanner. I was stopped and said, well, what are you carrying? I said, well, it's an award. I said, we want to see it. So I had to open the box and say, we want to see particularly this bit. And it has a massive bit at the end. When they finally managed to see what it is, the universe says, oh, so you're the guy who's been going around in the social media. I say, yes, I am the one. Good luck. Yeah.
2: So even at the airport, you were recognised. I love that. Finally, if you could speak to your younger self, what would you say to him today?
1: Keep your head up. work hard, and even though you might not see the results today, but at some point you'll see the results of your hard work, and people around you do recognize and appreciate all the difficulties that you're going through.
0: Congratulations again to Squadron Leader Iman Ali Omar at RAF Bryce Norton on his award. And if you want to see some more photos, by the way, of Ali and his award, you can check out the BFBS Bryce Norton Facebook page, and there's all the details on there. Let's move on then. Raise a light next. This is Golden Touch.

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Mal Smith and Niall Horan and Drive Safe. So I finally caught up with the final of Race Across the World. I only actually watched it on Sunday. It was absolutely killing me. I was trying to desperately stay off social media. I'm sure that I kind of saw something, though, beforehand, thinking that they had won, but I was trying to avoid it, so I wasn't sure. But anyway, congratulations to Joe and Kush and them winning. I mean, absolutely brilliant. That, I think, to be honest, this Race Across the World has been the best one yet. Absolutely fantastic. You know, they were just sort of surviving, really, in Mongolia. But, yeah, they've got another series coming up. And I love the watching the programme as well, of how they make it. I mean, so much goes into it, doesn't it? They've got a whole team, like, behind them as they are racing. But just brilliant, brilliant show. And the boys are just great. Love them. I wonder what they're going to be on to next.

been seeing a lot of Zara Larsson and hearing a lot of her lately, especially this weekend as well. And the Radio 1, one big weekend on our TV screens. She did it again. You can catch up with all of that on BFBS TV. And also this guy was playing there as well, Fatboy Slim and Pretty. You know, Fatboy is like in his 60s now. He

62 is Norman Cook now. That is Praise You on BFBS, the Forces Station. Right, we've got one more then to take you to the news. Brunei, I'll be catching up with you tomorrow as your brekkie show is on after the news. This is Artful Dodger, and please don't turn me on. Have a good rest of your day.

0: UK has recorded its hottest May Day for the second day running, with temperatures topping 35 degrees Celsius in parts of UK. It comes as four teenagers, a 12-year-old and a man in his 60s died in separate water-related incidents over the bank holiday period. Police were called to tragedies in Lincolnshire, West Yorkshire, Warwickshire, South Yorkshire, Lancashire and Cornwall. Guy Addington from the Royal National Lifeboat Institution says people can get into trouble quickly.
1: Our thoughts remain with those affected by some of these tragedies that we've seen, but that's strengthened our resolve to try to continue to put out safety messaging for people to make good decisions about what they do in, on and around the water.
0: Iran has warned the US that it could retaliate after attacks on its boats and missile sites. Despite recent optimism that a peace deal could be close, the US Secretary of State Marco Rubio says any agreement would take a few days. RFA Lime Bay has sailed from Gibraltar, carrying uncrewed boats, underwater sensors and autonomous sonar systems ahead of a possible mine-hunting mission in the Strait of Hormuz. More than 100 Royal Navy specialists are on board. The deployment follows the government decision to place Lime Bay on heightened readiness. A leading think tank says the UK could play a central role in building a new European defence alliance as doubts grow over the long-term reliability of American military support. The details from Vicky Turner.
2: The Institute for Public Policy Research says Russia's war in Ukraine and rising global instability mean Europe must strengthen its own security capabilities alongside NATO. The report calls for closer cooperation between European allies on defence spending, military equipment and crisis response, warning that fragmented planning could leave Europe exposed to future threats.
0: Sir Tony Blair thinks the UK is sliding towards relegation from the Premier League of Nations as he criticises ministers for not having a coherent plan. The former Prime Minister is warning the government needs a fundamental reset. In a 5,000-word essay, he says Sir Keir Starmer's policies, including a rise in employers' national insurance, have held back business and growth. Rachel Cunliffe's from the New Statesman magazine.
3: I didn't see many concrete ideas for what we need to do other than have a more dynamic economy, you know, lower taxes, higher growth and all the things that we would all love, but know that it's actually quite difficult to get there.
0: The Court of Appeals to examine the sentences handed to three teenagers for raping two girls in Hampshire. The boys avoided custody and were instead handed youth rehabilitation orders. The oil giant BP has removed its chairman, Albert Manifold, after serious concerns. He's been relieved of his position with immediate effect over what the company is calling oversight and conduct issues. And 2-3 Para Engineer Regiment have defended their Army Challenge Cup. They beat one regiment, Royal Horse Artillery, 6-0. That's the latest. I'm Siobhan Harris.
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1: Dermot Kennedy, Don't Forget Me on BFBS, The Forces Station, and The Weeknd with Daft Punk and I Feel It Coming. How you doing there? Nikki Smith with you. Are we kind of like back to normal then now? I suppose a lot of people are, but a lot of people aren't because they maybe have taken advantage of that bank holiday and it is half term for a lot of people. So maybe you are on your halls at the moment or just half term or just taking it easy for the next few days, whatever you're doing. Hopefully you're staying cool. If you're listening in the UK, maybe you've woken up in the early hours of the night because you can't sleep because it's too hot. Has everybody been up in the loft to get the fan out? It's what happens, isn't it? And everybody, every year, everybody says, we got to get some AC. Costs a fortune, though, doesn't it? Here's Lewis.
2: Oh,

A bit of Lewis there and Stay Love on BFBS, the Forces Station. 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It's just a simple sort of sentence, one or two, to put forward, and we'd love to hear your thoughts. So head to our notice board. 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It's Lady Gaga up next for you here on BFBS, and this is Just Dance. We'll have our film of the week review on the way very soon.

I still haven't seen Devil Wears Prada 2, but there is still some good films floating around at the moment that you can go and check out. The Drama is on there. I have seen that, actually. Project Hail Mary, that's probably going a little bit off now. I haven't seen Michael film. I know, and everybody's going crazy for Michael at the moment. I mean, number one in the album chart and all of the singles coming back into the singles chart. Honestly, it is Michael fever. Yes, I might actually try and go and see it this week. Check out your local listings to find out what is going on where you are. cinemas.bfbs.com. Sam Fender next. This is People Watching.

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0: You've got to be ready for the abrupt ending of that one. It's the latest from Charlie XCX and rock music. I'm still not sure about it. I think it's growing on me from when I first heard it. Do you know what I mean? It's new music here on BFBS, which we like to break for you. And don't forget your fresh new music vote, bfbs.com/music. Now, we're going to have some show bites for you after this throwback tune from Eels next, Novocaine for the Soul, and Rewind in the last couple of hours with me here on BFBS.
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1: Hi, I'm Peter Johnson, and here's a roundup of your latest showbiz and entertainment news. We start with some heartbreaking news in the world of Europop, as the band behind Barbie Girl have announced they're splitting up. Aqua were a global phenomenon in the 90s, but after 30 years together have called it a day. The Danish-Norwegian band have sold over 33 million hits worldwide, including the likes of Dr. Jones and Turn Back Time, but it's a 1997 hit Barbie Girl that solidified the band in pop legend. In a joint statement on Instagram, the band members said, "When you've been together for this long, you also learn when it's time to protect what you've created together. For us, this feels like the right moment to say goodbye." Elsewhere, one of the stars of Apple TV show Ted Lasso has gone method and signed his first pro football contract. Christo Fernandez, who plays Danny Rojas in the hit series, has joined American second-tier side El Paso Locomotive. The Mexican actor had previously been a promising young striker before a knee injury, age 15, curtailed his dreams of going pro. He's since impressed during a two-month trial at El Paso and has finally made it 20 years later. As Ted Lasso himself would say, "You've got to believe." And finally, in one of the week's more surprising stories, Jeremy Clarkson has supported the idea of a Top Gear reboot, although he said he has no interest in watching it. The BBC is looking to reboot the car show, which in its heyday was the most watched factual TV programme in the world. It suffered a sharp decline following the departure of Clarkson, Richard Hammond and James May in 2015, and it was then put on hiatus in 2022 after a life-threatening injury to presenter Freddie Flintoff. Clarkson told The Times he believes the reboot will work if done right, suggesting the show should move back towards being a consumer programme like it was in its earliest incarnation. I'm Peter Johnson, and that's your roundup of the latest showbiz and entertainment stories.
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JP Cooper, and that is She's On My Mind on BFBS. Still intrigued about the Katy Price story that's going on at the moment with her husband Lee, who seems to have disappeared. It's just a bit weird. I can't stop watching it, though. What is the matter with me? Also, about the cheese rolling race. Spectacular start to that. Did you see it? The cheese race that they do every year in Gloucester. I mean, it is just amazing. Very dangerous, actually. But they chase a £7 double Gloucester down Cooper's Hill. And it was such a hot day for the weekend for it. But, yeah, there was joy for the Anderson family as his son, William, aged 11, won the first children's race. I can't believe they have that. But competitors came from all over the world, including Japan, the States, Poland and France. And hottest May Day record in the UK. And they were chasing a bit of cheese. It's not just any cheese, though. Come on. This is a very famous bit of cheese. Crazy stuff. Have you seen that? They do somersaults going down that hill, though. Crazy stuff. Right, this is Another Now.

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New single on the way with Gracie actually coming to our BFBS playlist, so listen out for that. Now, if you have listened maybe to us maybe going on about the BFBS Esports Pro League and you're thinking, well, it's too late, I've heard that you're doing some of the heats and the qualifiers in the month of May, don't worry, because actually you still have plenty of time to actually go for it. 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You need to be 13 years and over, and if you're into your gaming world, then this one's definitely for you. Whether you're a beginner, intermediate, or even advanced, we want to hear from you. Get on board and go and check it out.

vibe, just the way you are. I hate to say that, when the Falklands just heading into their winter now. I heard from Neil Moore saying, Nikki, you know we have those sort of promos that we talk about the winter weather and getting your tyres ready and everything. Could you resurrect them, please? I'm like, oh, there's us all talking about the heat in the UK and elsewhere and the summer vibes. And you're going into your winter. But hey, Fixmas is on the way, which is always a good day.

Christmas in the Falklands is just brilliant. And actually, I've even been invited to a sort of a Christmas lunch, halfway through the year kind of lunch, they're calling it. So I'm going to have to dig out my Christmas jumper and T-shirt and all of the gubbins. I need to find my Christmas box. And yeah, it's always in the depths of somewhere, isn't it? Girl.

0: Sir Tony Blair has accused Sir Keir Starmer's government of having no coherent plan for the country and introducing policies that have held back business. In a highly critical essay, the former Labour Prime Minister said the party wasn't failing because of Sir Keir Starmer's personality, but from a lack of policy. The BBC's Nick Watt has been reading the essay.
1: He believes that his party and others are not grasping the magnitude of two giant developments in the world. So firstly, a changing geopolitical order, with the US and China as the top dogs and India rapidly catching up. And secondly, a technological revolution with AI changing everything.
0: Iran has warned the US that it could retaliate after attacks on its boats and missile sites. Despite recent optimism that a peace deal could be close, the US Secretary of State Marco Rubio said any agreement would take a few days. Talks are continuing between Iranian officials and mediators in Qatar. Former US Special Envoy for Middle East Peace Frank Lowenstein thinks it's clear that both sides want to end the war.
2: The problem for Trump is that the military campaign really hasn't achieved its core objectives. The regime remains in place. The nuclear program is more or less intact, and they've reconstituted the ballistic missile program. It's difficult for him to explain, you know, what he's achieved over the period of the last 2 or 3 months.
0: RFA Lime Bay has left Gibraltar now, loaded with cutting-edge mine-hunting technology ahead of a potential mission to the Strait of Hormuz in the event of a peace agreement. Uncrewed boats, underwater sensors and autonomous sonar equipment have been loaded onto the support ship. More than 100 expert Royal Navy mine-hunting personnel are also on board. Six people, five of them children or teens, have died in open water trying to cool off in the UK's recent heatwave. The RNLI is warning about the dangers and risks of swimming during hot weather. UK saw highs of 35 degrees Celsius yesterday, the hottest day in May on record. The Court of Appeal will review whether the sentences of three teenage boys were too lenient following the rape of two girls in Hampshire. A judge said he handed the 15-year-olds behavioural rehabilitation orders because he wanted to avoid criminalising children. In Forces football, 2-3 Para Engineer Regiment defended their Army Challenge Cup title with a 6-0 thrashing of first-time finalist 1 Royal Horse Artillery in Winchester. Jordan Nichols claimed a hat-trick, Martin Bulstrid added two, and team captain Corporal Liam Silver opened the scoring for his side. He says he was overjoyed with the win.
3: Well, it's one of the biggest honours to lift this trophy, so, I mean, I don't know how I'm going to feel, but I don't know what will happen when it sinks in, but just ecstatic, really. Just ecstatic.
0: And Rangers have signed striker Lawrence Shankland from Scottish Premiership rivals Hearts. The Scotland internationals agreed a 2-year deal at Ibrox with the option for a further 12 months. That's the latest. I'm Siobhan Harris.